0: is of morning frost and light winds. Top of 16 predicted for Geelong today. For tomorrow, Monday, an overnight low of 5 and then another maximum of 16 predicted. Mostly sunny, light winds. Tuesday, partly cloudy, 16. Wednesday, showers increasing, 15. Thursday, a shower or two, 12. And Friday, cloudy, 14. The temperature right now out at the racecourse. The horses will be very much happier because it's gone up to 5 degrees. It's 1.5 minutes past 10 o'clock.
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2: Welcome to our Eucharistic celebration on the 16th Sunday of the year. Today's Gospel reading features three parables about the kingdom: the weeds in the field, the mustard seed, and yeast in the flour. Through these stories, we are called and encouraged to be the voice of change and, in our own small way, make a difference in the world. The world, Jesus says, is like a field in which wheat and weeds grow side by side. We pray that the Spirit helps everyone in their weakness and leads them like the mustard seed to grow and produce God's fruit. Tonight's celebrant is Father Jim. Please stand and join in singing As One Voice in Christ, our gathering song.

In the name of the Father, and of the Son, and of the Holy Spirit. Amen. The grace of our Lord Jesus Christ, the love of God, and the communion of the Holy Spirit be with you all. Well, good evening, everyone. So we bring ourselves now into the Lord's presence, acknowledging our need for God's mercy and forgiveness. Lord Jesus, you have revealed yourself as the way to the Father. Lord, have mercy. You have poured out upon your people the Spirit of truth. Christ, have mercy. You are the Good Shepherd, leading us to everlasting life. Lord, have mercy. May Almighty God have mercy on us, forgive us our sins, and bring us to everlasting life. Glory to God in the highest, and on earth, peace to people of goodwill.

0: Holy One, you alone are the Lord, you alone are the Most High, Jesus Christ, with the Holy Spirit, in the glory of God the Father. Amen. Let us pray. Show favour, O Lord, to your servants, and mercifully increase the gifts of your grace, that made fervent in faith, hope, and charity, we may be ever watchful in keeping your commands. We make this prayer through Christ our Lord.
1: A reading from the Book of Wisdom. There is no God other than you who cares for everything, to whom you might have to prove that you never judged unjustly. Your justice has its source in strength. Your sovereignty over all makes you lenient to all. You show your strength when your sovereignty power is questioned, and you expose the insolence of those who know it. But disposing of such strength, you are mild in judgment. You govern us with a great lenience, for you have only to will, and your power is there. By acting thus, you have taught a lesson to your people, how the virtuous man must be kindly to his fellow men, and you have given your sons the good hope that after sin you will grant repentance. The word of the Lord.
0: Thanks be to God.

0: Letter of St. Paul to the Romans. The Spirit comes to help us in our weakness. For when we cannot choose words in order to pray properly, the Spirit Himself expresses our plea in a way that could never be put into words. And God, who knows everything in our hearts, knows perfectly well what He means. And that the pleas of the saints expressed by the Spirit are according to the mind of God. The word of the Lord.
1: Thanks be to God.
0: Please stand to welcome the gospel. Alleluia, alleluia. Blessed are you, Father, Lord of heaven and earth. You have revealed to the little ones the mysteries of the kingdom. Alleluia.
2: The Lord be with you. A reading from the Holy Gospel according to Matthew. Jesus put a parable before the crowds. The kingdom of heaven may be compared to a man who sowed good seed in his field. While everybody was asleep, his enemy came, sowed darnel all among the wheat, and made off. When the new wheat sprouted and ripened, the darnel appeared as well. The owner's servants went to him and said, "Sir, was it not good seed that you sowed in your field? If so, where does this darnel come from?" "Some enemy has done this," he answered. The servant said, "Do you want us to go and weed it out?" But he said, "No. When you weed out the darnel, you might pull up the wheat with it. Let them both grow till harvest time. And at harvest time, I shall say to the reapers, first collect the darnel and tie it in bundles to be burnt. Then gather the wheat into my barn." He put another parable before them. The kingdom of heaven is like a mustard seed, which a man took and sowed in his field. It is the smallest of all the seeds, but when it has grown, it is the biggest shrub of all and becomes a tree, so that the birds of the air come and shelter in its branches. He told them another parable. The kingdom of heaven is like yeast, a woman took and mixed in with 3 measures of flour till it was all leavened through. In all this, he spoke to the crowds in parables. Indeed, he would never speak to them except in parables. This was to fulfill the prophecy, "I will speak to you in parables and expound things hidden since the foundation of the world." Then leaving the crowds, he went to the house, and his disciples came and said, "Explain the parable about the darnel in the field to us." Jesus said in reply, "The sower of the good seed is the Son of Man. The field is the world. The good seed is the subjects of the kingdom. The darnel, the subjects of the evil one. The enemy who sowed them, the devil. The harvest is the end of the world, and the reapers are the angels. Well then, just as the darnel is gathered up and burnt in the fire, so it will be at the end of time. The Son of Man will send his angels, and they will gather out of his kingdom all things that provoke offense and evil, and throw them into the blazing furnace, where there will be weeping and grinding of teeth. Then the virtuous will shine like the sun in the kingdom of their Father." Listen, anyone who has ears. The Gospel of the Lord. Just to make a bit of a correction here, it's highly improbable that Jesus told 3 parables like that. Boom, boom, boom, boom, boom. Because after the first one or the second one, people were throwing things at him, you know. He said, "What are you talking about?" Yeah? So he did speak in parables, but it takes a while for it to sink in. The darnel and the wheat. Very self-explanatory. Like last week, the sower. Right? But the wonderful thing about Jesus is he's a great observer of his society. So he watches what's going on. He sees them scattering seed and so on. But the dardle and the wheat, the perennial problem that has befuddled philosophers and theologians for thousands of years is the problem of evil. And it really befuddles the Christian philosopher. Because if we believe in a loving God, if we believe in a gentle God, in a benevolent God, why is there evil in the world? Why does God let bad things happen? It's a question that torments us. But the first thing we have to put away, forget about, is that it's not God that's letting these things happen. See, we have what's called free will, which means that we have choices. We are free to make choices. God doesn't wind us up and set us off. We make choices. We make decisions. And our choices and our decisions have consequences. They have impact not only in our lives, but in the lives of other people. So evil exists. But we have a choice. Do we follow Jesus? Or do we take another path? See, in today's politically correct world, it's not politically correct to mention things like the devil, Satan, evil, because you get laughed at. See, I did baptisms today, and we go through the baptismal vows. Right? Yeah? You all know your baptismal vows, because right? You're all good people. Yeah? And one of the questions I ask is, do you reject Satan and all his empty promises? I actually say it like that too, just to, you know, fire him up. Yeah? But, and it's the one question that they all go, oh, yeah. No one says boldly, I do. You know, they, And because they're afraid to. They're afraid to acknowledge it. Because if it doesn't come from God, it's got to come from somewhere else. And that somewhere else is not God. And if it's not God, let's give it a name. Okay? And I'm quite happy, proud to say, the name is Satan. I reject Satan and all his empty promises. Because evil exists. And part of that rejection, and I haven't said this for years, I used to say it when I was, you know, like when I was younger. Rejecting Satan is also meaning, like, you don't read your horoscope. Okay? You don't get your palm read. Okay? You don't bring out the tarot cards. You don't look at the tea leaves. Because you are relying on other things. See, you're seeking security. You're seeking direction in other things. And the only thing you need to seek direction and security in is Jesus. He's the one. It sounds so simple, because it is, but yet it's so hard. But it's not. So evil is in the world. And evil is sometimes where you least expect it. And evil can be among the good, among the holy. And one of the greatest, shameful things that I have had to experience in my life as a priest is clergy sexual abuse. Absolutely despicable, absolutely appalling. Amongst the holy, or the so-called holy. So it permeates. But here's the rub. You don't give up. You don't pack it in. Because the image behind me is of the one who didn't give up, who didn't pack it in, who confronted evil, who was put to death by evil, but who through his resurrection has conquered evil. So the great Christian message is hope. And we all have hope. Because hope is what keeps us moving, what keeps us going. Hope in a better world. Hope for a better future. For us, for our children. And that hope is secure because it's rooted in Jesus Christ. The hope of the world, the love of the world, the Saviour of the world. So let us now stand to make our profession of faith. I believe in one God, the Father Almighty, maker of heaven and earth, of all things visible and invisible. I believe in one Lord, Jesus Christ, the only begotten Son of God, born of the Father before all ages, God from God, light from light, true God from true God, begotten, not made, consubstantial with the Father. Through him all things were made. For us and for our salvation, he came down from heaven and by the Holy Spirit was incarnate of the Virgin Mary and became man. For our sake, he was crucified under Pontius Pilate. He suffered death and was buried and rose again on the third day in accordance with the scriptures. He ascended into heaven and is seated at the right hand of the Father. He will come again in glory to judge the living and the dead, and his kingdom will have no end. I believe in the Holy Spirit, the Lord, the giver of life, who proceeds from the Father and the Son, who with the Father and the Son is adored and glorified, who has spoken through the prophets. I believe in one holy, Catholic, and apostolic church. I confess one baptism for the forgiveness of sins, and I look forward to the resurrection of the dead and the life of the world to come. Amen. In the scriptures, we are promised that the Spirit will come to help us in our weakness. Nourished by the Word of God and comforted by the Holy Spirit, we come in prayer for what we need in the Church and the world.
0: We pray for Pope Leo and all those who shepherd communities of faith. May they act wisely in the way they guide God's people, knowing that each of us grow in our own time and ways. Lord, hear us.
1: Lord, hear our prayer.
0: We pray for leaders of local governments, that they may always remember they are there to serve their citizens. Grant that their leadership may be examples of benefit and kindness to everyone, especially those most in need of your compassion. Lord, hear us.
1: Lord, hear our prayer.
0: We pray for all who are sick or suffering in any way, especially those who have asked for our prayers. We pray for their families and for those who care for them. May the Spirit bring them healing and comfort. Lord, hear us.
1: Lord, hear our prayer.
0: We pray for those all around the world struggling with severe elements of nature and those suffering from war, violence and unrest in their country. May they know the love and compassion of God and humankind, and may this love keep them in hope of better times. Lord, hear us.
1: Lord, hear our prayer.
0: We pray for all who died during the week. Giuseppe Severino, Rosaria Toto, Christina Giastra, Margarita Miguel, and Virginia Pinzon Magno. And for those whose anniversaries we remember at this time,

0: may they all be welcomed into eternal life, peace and joy in heaven. Lord, hear us.
1: Lord, hear our prayer.
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1: Mary, Mother of Jesus and our Mother, bless the community of Geelong and look over all the people who are part of our parish community of St. Mary of the Angels.
0: May we continue to live like you and your Son Jesus in the spirit of justice, love and peace. Amen.
1: God and Father of all, may your Spirit continue to guide us through the doubts and uncertainties of daily life. We make this prayer through Christ our Lord. Blessed are you, Lord, God of all creation. Through your goodness we have this bread to offer, which earth has given and human hands have made. It will become for us the bread of life.

friends, that our sacrifice may be acceptable to God, the Almighty Father. Graciously sanctify these gifts, O Lord, and accepting the offering of this spiritual sacrifice, make of us an eternal offering to you. We ask this through Christ our Lord. The Lord be with you. Lift up your hearts. Let us give thanks to the Lord our God. It is truly right and just, our duty and our salvation, always and everywhere to give you thanks, Lord, Holy Father, Almighty and Eternal God. For you so loved the world that in your mercy you sent us the Redeemer to live like us in all things but sin, so that you might love in us what you loved in your Son, by whose obedience we have been restored to those gifts of yours that we had lost through sinning. With all the angels and saints, we too give you thanks. As an exaltation we acclaim, Holy, holy, holy Lord, God of hosts. You are indeed holy, O Lord, the fount of all holiness. Make holy, therefore, these gifts, we pray, by sending down your Spirit upon them, like the dewfall, so that they may become for us the body and blood of our Lord Jesus Christ. At the time he was betrayed and entered willingly into his passion, he took bread and, giving thanks, broke the bread and gave it to his disciples, saying, "Take this, all of you, and eat it, for this is my body, which will be given up for you." In a similar way, when supper was ended, he took the cup. And once more giving thanks, he gave the cup to his disciples and said, "Take this, all of you, and drink from it. For this is the cup of my blood, the blood of the new and eternal covenant, which will be poured out for you and for all for the forgiveness of sins. Do this in memory of me."

the mystery of faith. Therefore, as we celebrate this memorial of his death and resurrection, we offer you, Lord, the bread of life and the cup of salvation, giving thanks that you have held us worthy to be in your presence and minister to you. Humbly, we pray that partaking of the body and blood of Christ, we may be gathered into one by the Holy Spirit. Remember, Lord, your church, spread throughout the world, and bring her to the fullness of charity, together with Leo, our Pope, Peter, our Bishop, and all your people and clergy. Remember also our brothers and sisters who have fallen asleep in the hope of the resurrection, and all who have died in your mercy. Welcome them into the light of your face. Have mercy on us all, we pray, that with the Blessed Virgin Mary, Mother of God, with Blessed Joseph, her spouse, the blessed apostles, and all the saints who have pleased you throughout the ages, that we may be co-heirs to eternal life and may praise and glorify you through your Son, Jesus Christ. Through him, and with him, and in him, O God, Almighty Father, in the unity of the Holy Spirit, all glory and honor is yours, forever and ever. And so we pray for the coming of the kingdom in the words the Lord has taught us. Our Father, who art in heaven, hallowed be thy name. Deliver us, Lord, from every evil, and grant us peace in our day. In your mercy, keep us free from sin, and protect us from everything that makes us anxious or needlessly afraid, as we wait in joyful and blessed hope for the coming of our Saviour, Jesus Christ. Lord Jesus Christ, you said to your apostles, I leave you peace, my peace I give you. Look not on our sins, but on the faith of your church, and grant us the peace and unity of your kingdom, where you live forever and ever. The peace of the Lord be with you all. Let's offer each other a sign of peace. Lamb of God, you take away the sins of the world, have mercy on us. This is the Lord Jesus, the Lamb of God, the Son of God, the living bread come down from heaven. Happy are we who are now called to share in his supper.

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1: The Sycamore program has commenced at St Mary's, so it's on Tuesdays, and all are welcome to join. It's in the Pioneer Room. Details in the bulletin. And next Sunday is the World Day for Grandparents. As if we need one, you know, like every day is a grandparents' day, I reckon. So you're invited to bring your family. I'm not going to read out what it says here. You know what it says here? And the elderly. Look, that's just not on, you know. And share a light morning tea on the sun. But, you know, so the grandparents. Actually, you know, like years gone by, grandparents used to be young people, weren't they? You know, like, because your kids got married young, you know. Now they wait until they're 40, you know, so like, so grandparents are elderly. So, no, I'm not hanging it on the grandparents, I'm hanging it on the other ones, you know, and, but, yeah, so grandparents, and Frank DeRosso, our organist, is looking for choir members. So, don't panic if you think you can't sing, okay? Frank plays the organ very loudly. No, sorry about that. No, Frank will fix you up. No, okay. That's terrible. I'll never get out of purgatory. Now, next month, we have our first communions. So the whole of August, yeah, every... And this evening, we've had families from our after-school RE, and these children will be making their first communion. So they were the ones coming up that I was blessing. So keep them in your prayers, right? Yeah, because part of our community. So and so after next month, they'll be able to receive Holy Communion. So we look forward to that day. I defy anyone not to remember their first Holy Communion day. Okay, let us pray. Graciously be present to your people, O Lord, and lead those you have imbued with heavenly mysteries to pass from former ways to newness of life. We make this prayer through Christ our Lord. The Lord be with you. May Almighty God bless you, the Father, the Son, and the Holy Spirit. Go now in peace to love and serve the Lord.

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0: believe Michel Petrucciani there, late French pianist. And say thank you very much for listening to that Mass from St. Mary's, heard every Sunday here on The Pulse between 10 and 11. Please tune in again next week. Coming up very shortly on The Pulse, in 1.5 minutes, we have jazz on The Pulse. 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
0: And the forecast for today, Sunday the 19th of July, is for a partly cloudy day with a chance of fog on the surf coast early this morning and patches of morning frost with light winds. Top of 16 predicted for Geelong today. For tomorrow, Monday, an overnight low of 5 and then again a maximum of 16. Mostly sunny. Tuesday, partly cloudy, 16 again. Wednesday, showers increasing, top of just 15. Thursday, a shower to 12, the predicted maximum. And Friday, cloudy, 14. Right now, out at the Geelong Racecourse, the temperature has gone up to 5 degrees. It's 30 minutes past 11 o'clock. Stay tuned for Jazz on the Pulse.

welcome to Jazz on the Pulse. Ross Williamson with you for the next couple of hours with lots of terrific jazz for your entertainment and pleasure on a Sunday. In the second hour of today's program, we've got a set of vocals that will entertain you, some lovely old favourites there. A wonderful live performance from the trumpeter John Eric Kelso, and plenty of other stuff too. In the next hour, we'll hear a number of releases from 2026, some delightful music amongst it with some old favourites and some originals. And, yeah, a throwback to 1990, a resurrection, a re-release of someone with a very distinctive voice. Well, let's get the show on the road quickly, swiftly. This is Tiana Young.

Tiana Young, lady from Sydney, from her album of 2025 called Serendipity. And that, of course, was Quickly, Swiftly. Andrew Scott was playing the piano, Hilary Geddes guitar, James Shortland bass, Abby Constable the drums. Delightful start to today's program. Well, now a new release from the Holland Court Jazz Trio. They're led by the veteran bass player Frank Wagner, and it's a trio, as I said, David Mark playing the piano and David Mead is the drummer. The album's called Inverted Tango, and that refers to a technique in the Argentinian dance, the tango, in which the roles of leader and follower are switched. So a reversal of roles, which sounds like something like a fresh approach. So from the album Inverted Tango, here's that trio with Haya, written by Dave Mark, the pianist.

That was called Higher. The Holland Court Jazz Trio from their 2026 release, Inverted Tango. Bit spiky, but very enjoyable. Well, now back into the past, something that was released in 1990 and only available at the shows put on by the singer Jimmy Scott. The album's called Doesn't Love Mean More, under the name of Jimmy Scott and the Jazz Expressions. Released in 1990, now re-released in 2026. Jimmy Scott performing with a quartet there. Jimmy Scott, he had a strange career. In 1950, he appeared with some elite company, sat in on Embraceable You with Charlie Parker and Fats Navarro. And then, he did various jobs, nothing to do with music, ran into a few legal problems with recordings involving Ray Charles. And then he was noticed at

the Blue Note, just a chance appearance there, and he was noticed. And then he eventually got into the big time and had a Grammy nomination for a 1992 album called All the Way. He won a lot of awards, but people who've remarked on his life and influence include Madonna, Nick Cave, Bruce Springsteen, and he even mentored Frankie Valli. So Jimmy Scott, a really interesting character. He said his biggest influence was Paul Robeson. So when you hear his voice, you'll wonder about that. But look, let's have a listen to a song from this album, Doesn't Love Mean More. This is Jimmy Scott with the Jazz Expressions, and the song's called How Can I Tell You?

0: That was the sax player Bruce Williams. He's an outstanding performer. Lovely tone, as you heard. That's from his 2026 album, Solid Perspective. Brandon McCune was playing the piano, Lonnie Plaxico was playing the bass, and Willie Jones III was the drummer. And that track was called The Matriarch, Bruce Williams. And amongst his CV, which includes playing with people like Frank Foster, Curtis Fuller, Roy Hargrove, the Count Basie Orchestra, and being a member of the World Saxophone Quartet and the Thelonious Monk Legacy Septet, Bruce Williams has also performed with Jimmy Scott. And Jimmy Scott was the singer we heard before The Matriarch there from the song How Can I Tell You from the re-released album Doesn't Love Mean More, a release from 1990 but re-released in 2026. Jimmy Scott and the Jazz Expressions. Interesting album, fascinating voice. No wonder he took people's fancy once they got to hear him. 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If you'd like to send us a text message, the number is 0488 877 947. 0488 877 947. 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A quartet led by a guitarist, coming up very shortly.
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0: Jazz on the Pulse with Ross Williamson. A release now called Radio Casual from the Canadian-born but New York-based guitarist David Blake. He's performing here with a quartet. Jonas Esser is playing the drums, Warren Louis the bass player, and the pianist is a lady from South Korea who now lives in New York City with a lot of credentials. She teaches at Berkeley and she's studying at the Juilliard School. Her name is Daben Ryu. So that quartet, led by the guitarist David Blake, and this is, a tune with an intriguing title. It's called Nut Bread.

Nut Bread Quartet, led by David Blake, the guitarist, and featuring that remarkable pianist, Daben Ryu. Hope you enjoy that. The album's called Radio Casual. Well, here's another 2026 album. This one led by the pianist, Joey Alexander, Indonesian gentleman who now, I think, lives and works in the United States. But this is called Celestial Keeper, and it features a singer. I'll tell you who's playing first. Joey Alexander's playing piano. Chris Funn is the bass player, and Jonathan Barber is the drummer. So that trio is featured on the album. But on this track, we also have the singer Lisa Fisher. Now, you might have heard of Lisa because she toured and performed, of course, with the Rolling Stones for some years. She's performed with Tina Turner and with Chris Botti in the jazz world, as well as many other things. She, in fact, preferred to work as a session singer rather than a soloist. But here she is with that trio led by Joey Alexander from the album Celestial Keeper. Here's a, well, this is a favourite tune. It came from the show Babes in Arms in 1937, written by Rodgers and Hart.

And that was called El Hombre. Three guitarists there, Joel Harrison, Steve Cardenas and Max Light. And that came from the 2026 release under the name of Alternative Guitar Summit, honouring Pat Martino, Volume 2. It's a series of recordings drawn largely from 2021 pandemic era sessions. 5 years ago, Volume 1 was released, and now we have Volume 2. Pat Martino, marvellous guitarist and a man who died in 2021, but he overcame a dramatic health issue during his life. He had to have brain surgery at one point, and they took out part of his brain, and when he recovered, he had no memory of music or playing the guitar. So he had to learn to play the guitar again and got back to the level he was at. True sign of talent. No wonder a range of guitarists want to play tunes and honour him. So there we heard El Hombre. Before that, we heard My Funny Valentine. Lisa Fisher was the singer, Joey Alexander, the pianist, was leading the trio. That's from the album Celestial Keeper. Just a reminder, if you'd like to know more about any of these tunes you're hearing, feel free to drop me an email. Listen out for the address. The Canadian trumpeter and singer Bria Skonberg has released another album. This one's called Indigo, released in July of 2026. Earlier in the year, she released something called Brass, and we've heard a few tracks from that on this album. But this time it's Indigo, and on the album she's got some strings and a flute and a clarinet performing it on various tracks. But we're going to listen to one without that. Gil Goldstein is playing the piano, Eric Wheeler bass, Darian Douglas is the drummer. Here's Bria Skonberg to sing and to play the trumpet on Watch What Happens.

Ah, yes, Bria Skonberg there, singing and playing the trumpet. Watch What Happens. That was actually written by Michel Legrand. Well, the music was, and was part of the movie, the 1964 movie, The Umbrellas of Cherbourg. And then an English version was created by Norman Gimbel, and it's become a very loved jazz standard, Watch What Happens. Bria Skonberg's new album is called Indigo. Well, let's round out the hour now with a new release from Mike DeRobo. He's an alto sax player, and he's put out an album called Way Out Northwest, a recording made in Vancouver at a club there called Will and Nora's. And he's performing with Canadian musicians Tilden Webb, piano, Jody Prosnick playing the bass, and Jesse Cale on the drums. This is a lovely album and, well, just a bit exciting at times too. So here's that quartet led by Mike DeRobo with the title track, Way Out Northwest.

0: DeRubo leading his quartet there, and that was called Way Out Northwest from the 2026 release of the same name. Well, we've had a great hour of jazz there. There's another hour coming up. Stay tuned.
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0: And the forecast for today, Sunday the 19th of July, is for a partly cloudy day. They said there was the chance of fog on the surf coast early this morning and patches of morning frost. Trust that's all gone by now. But they predicted a top of 16 degrees today here in Geelong. For tomorrow, minimum overnight of 5 and then again a maximum of 16, mostly sunny with light winds. Right now at 3.5 minutes past 12 o'clock on Sunday afternoon, the temperature out of the racecourse is 10 degrees. And we move on with the second hour of today's Jazz on the Pulse. Here are the Syncopators from the past with the tune from 1929.

the Syncopators there with Minor Drag, Fats Waller tune. Dates from 1929. That version from some a little more recently. The Syncopators, well known around the place. Peter Gordian playing the trumpet, Richard Miller reeds Chris Ludwig, the trombone. And that gives me occasion to mark the passing of Chris's brother, Paul. Paul Ludwig, musician, well known around Geelong as...

0: The Geelong Jazz Club's next gig is on Sunday afternoon, August the 2nd. And the group's called the New Night Owls. Pat Miller, Reed's player, is the leader. Along with him, we'll have Graham Pender, Rob Moffat, Steve Pay, Zach Barter and Richard Opat. They're performing for the Geelong Jazz Club on Sunday afternoon, the 2nd of August. And the club's gig for September on the 6th will be Georgia Brooks with her swing tet. The Ballarat Jazz Club has a gig this very afternoon. The Seb Big Band will be performing for the Ballarat Jazz Club at the Golf Club starting at 2 o'clock. Still time to go if you'd like to go and hear the Seb Big Band. The Werribee Jazz Club's next gig is in August. It's the 9th of August, and they'll be featuring the Jazz Jammers Collective. That'll be out at the Bowls Club. And one more jazz gig, and this is at Queenscliff at the restaurant 360Q, Lunch and Jazz, a group led by Ian Smith. And that features a number of Geelong musicians, including Chris Ludwig. That'll be a 12 o'clock start for lunch and the music. Book through 360Q or try booking. On with the music now on Jazz on the Pulse. Well, very shortly anyway, we'll have that music.
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0: Jazz on The Pulse. Now, a few vocals. And to start off with, here's a lovely vocal trio called Duchess. They've released an album called A Marvellous Party. And this tune dates from 1960, written by Cy Coleman and Carolyn Lee.

group called Duchess there. Lovely blended voices, and that of course was Hey, Look Me Over. Australian singer, Melbourne singer, Amelia Evans now, from her 2019 release called The First Song. Lovely tune here, comes from Babes in Arms in 1937, written by Rodgers and Hart, and Amelia here is performing with the pianist, Bob Settergreen.

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1: I walk around with a horseshoe in clover. I lie. And Brother Rabbit, of course, you better kiss your

0: Bernie Sinoff was the singer there from the 2026 album Make Someone Happy. He plays the piano as well as singing, says he's trying to keep the tradition of the singing jazz pianist alive. But of course he had a lot of other musicians with him there, and we heard Taking a Chance on Love. 1940 tune, that one. Before that we heard a 1937 tune, Where or When, sung by Amelia Evans from Melbourne with Bob Sedergreen, also from Melbourne. 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
0: Jazz on the Pulse, a Canadian production now. This is under the name of Amanda Tosoff, who's a pianist, as well as being a band leader and a composer and a teacher and all that. She released an album in June of 2026 called Where the Joy Is. And the joy in this one is because she's linked up with the singer Emily Claire Barlow. Emily Claire Barlow's a wonderful singer, as you're about to hear in this tune, which, sounds a bit like a ballad to me, so, slow down a bit. This is called Love Said.

voice of Emily Claire Barlow there, singing with Amanda Tosoff, pianist, leading her quartet, Love Said, from the album Where the Joy Is. Hope you enjoyed that. Right, back to Australia now, and the singer Alyssa Roger, who you will hear in Melbourne. She's performing here with Matt Hoyne playing the guitar, Scott Mealy bass, Matt Steele playing the piano. The album's called Unbound, came out in November of 2025, and this is called Sooner or Later.

0: April Varner there with Fly Me to the Moon, a song from 1954, and that was from April's 2026 album, Ella. And I have to agree with the comment in the liner notes, written by someone else, that her performance there brings out the tenderness of the words in ways that hard-driving swing versions often lack. Don't think the Frank Sinatra version of that is all that tender. Anyway, April Varner there with Fly Me to the Moon. Before that, we heard Sooner or Later, sung by the Melbourne singer Alyssa Roger. Hope you've enjoyed that series of vocals. We've got some more great jazz coming up shortly. Stay tuned.
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0: Jazz on the Pulse. An album released by pianist Charles Chen now. An album recorded live in New York, and the interesting thing about this quartet is that two of its members are in their 90s. That's the bass player Bill Crow, who's 98, and the drummer Steve Little, 91. They still perform at Small's Jazz Club, and it's a wonderful opportunity for younger musicians to get together with them and make some music. It's a quartet. Felix Lamel, the guitarist, makes up the fourth member. So, from that album, The Long Way Home, a release from 2026, here's a 1916 tune written by Raymond Hubble and John Golden. It's called Poor Butterfly.

Butterfly there. Charles Chen was the pianist leading that quartet. That's from the album The Long Way Home. Well, a group led by a guitarist now, a guitarist from Sydney. In fact, he's a man who's had a 35-year professional career, has lived and worked in Sydney, New York, London and Amsterdam. I'm talking about Carl Dewhurst. In 2025, he released an album called Avicennia. And we're going to listen to a track from that now. Carl Dewhurst is playing the guitar, Cameron Undy the bass, and Alex Inman Hislop is the drummer. And this is a tune written by Charlie Parker and Benny Harris, but you need to listen a bit carefully to the harmonies because it's a contrafact of How High the Moon. This is called Ornithology.

Carl Dewhurst, guitarist, leading his trio there with Ornithology from the 2025 release Avicennia. Well, it's time for the final track on this edition of Jazz on the Pulse. And we turn to the trumpeter, John Eric Kelso, leading, I think, nine other musicians here in a live recording made at the Ear Inn. The Ear Inn, E-A-R, that is. It's described as one of the oldest and coolest bars in New York. So, a good place for some jazz performances. It's in Spring Street, Lower Manhattan. So, John Eric Kelso leading the group here, and this is a 1937 tune written by Terry Shand and Jimmy Eaton called I Double Dare You.

0: John Eric Kelso and the Ear Regulars there with I Double Dare You from their 2023 release Live at the Ear Inn. And that's it for this edition of Jazz on the Pulse. Thanks very much for tuning in. Please join us every Sunday starting at 11 o'clock in the morning through to 1 o'clock for jazz here on Geelong's 94.7 The Pulse. Jock's Celtic Calamity is coming up very shortly. Stay tuned for that and I'll be back this time next week. Enjoy the rest of your day.
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5: Hello folks, and welcome once again to Jock's Celtic Calamity. I'm so excited to be here this week. I've got such a great show for you. My name's Jock Horsack, and for the next 2 hours, I'm going to play some absolutely brilliant music. To start us off today, we've got Crawford and Valerie from their album On Common Ground, and this is the Helvet Head Jigs. So go and get yourself a tipple of your favourite beverage, sit in your favourite chair, and enjoy the fantastic music that

And there we had all the seas together. Three seas in a row there. We had Conall O'Grada from an album called Knock Bay, released in 2008, and that was a couple of Marches. Conall comes from Cork and

Ireland, and he's a renowned Irish flautist and tin whistle player. He's also teaching at the moment as well. So Conall O'Grada, absolutely brilliant. Before Conall, we had Carina Hewitt and My Favourite Place, and that was the title track from the album that was released way back in 2003. And Carina, born in Edinburgh in 1970, she started learning the piano and fiddle up to the age of 12 before she then moved on to the clarish, the Celtic harp, and she is just absolutely brilliant. She studied classical for a year before going, I don't really want to do that, and then moved on to doing a little bit of jazz, but she is now renowned as a virtuoso on the clarish. So wonderful, Carina Hewitt and My Favourite Place. And we started the show with Crawford and Valerie from the album On Common Ground, Helvic Head Jigs. And Cillian Valerie and Kevin Crawford are celebrated musicians in the Irish music scene. And they're best known for their collaboration and their work with the Irish band Lunasa. The very first album, the 2009 album On Common Ground, which I played today, brilliantly showcases Valerie on the Yulean pipes and whistles alongside Crawford on the flute and tin whistle. We're going to continue now with Simon Thurmeyer and Jim Sutherland with the Transatlantic Sessions Series 1, Volume 2, released in 2009. This is Gin's Jig and Little Cascades. Simon Thurmeyer and Jim Sutherland.

I don't know if you can see the changes I've come over me in these last few days.

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Yeah, we had the Glen McGarry Boys from their album Mill Sessions, released in 2006, and that was The Maid on the Shore. And before the Glen McGarry Boys, we had Paolo Nutini from an EP called These Streets that he released in 2006. And of course, it was Caledonia. So many versions of this wonderful song, but I really do like Paolo Nutini. And because I've got a soft spot for Paolo, because his mum and dad used to own the fish and chip shop down in Paisley, where I used to live, and I used to go along to the fish and chip shop for my Friday night fish and chips. Just wonderful. So hence that's why I play now and again Paolo Nutini and that wonderful song Caledonia. Before Paolo, we had Simon Thurmeyer and Jim Sutherland, coming from the Transatlantic Sessions Series 1, Volume 2, and that was Gin's Jig and Little Cascades. Simon playing the English concertina, and Jim a percussionist. We're going to continue now with Lawrence Nugent, Isaac Alderson, and Dave Curley from an album called White Island, released in 2016. This is the lecture.

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And there we had these pointers all the way from the east coast of Canada. Absolutely magic. That was called Tanglewood. It came from their album, What We Leave Behind, released in 2017. One of my favourite groups, and I've been following them for the last 10 years, and it's been just wonderful to see them. And hopefully they'll come out to Australia next year. So we're waiting to see when the festivals start releasing who is coming to Australia. So we'll wait and see. I'm hopeful. So the East Pointers. Before East Pointers, we had Alana Wilkinson with Charlie's Song, and that came from an album called Halftime Oranges, released in 2024. Before Alana, we had Taran with Paddy Green's Shamrock Shore from an album called The Quality Bundle, released in 2018. And Taran is a Newfoundland-based folk traditional band formed in St. John's, and they have been blending live acoustic music with lyrics rooted in their local culture. With over 16,000 monthly listeners on Spotify and popular tracks like Ode to Newfoundland and Lucky Man, they celebrate regional identity through songs that reflect their life and their history, resilience of Atlantic Canada. I really do enjoy this group. If you get a chance, go on and have a listen to wherever you listen to your music. I always say that. It could be Spotify or Apple or wherever it is. But go and have a listen to Tarahan, The Quality Bundle, released in 2018. And before Tarahan, we had Lawrence Nugent with Isaac Alderson and Dave Curley with The Lettrum Thrush and The Hole in the Kettle, coming from their album White Island, released in 2016. We're going to continue now with Boor, which was recorded live at Martyrs in 2006. This is Lizigan, Aaron's Q, and the Handsome Young Maidens, all the way from Boor.

0: Hello, I am Pera Maric. In world of loud headlines and published sound bites, the polls make space for the quiet voices, the ones that often go unheard. 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

and they were Blazing Fiddles with a brand new one. That's called Kate, and that was released as a single, but it's coming out on their brand new album, which will be released later on, and I'm looking forward to playing it for you in the coming weeks. Blazing Fiddles with Kate, just beautiful. And speaking about beautiful, Chris Stout and Catriona Mackay, just absolutely amazing. It was so wonderful to see them coming over here to Australia. And that was Nocturne for Annie. Love for All the Seasons is the name of the album, released last year. And just an incredible, what an incredible fiddler and the harpist, Chris Stout and Catriona Mackay. And they just play off each other, don't they? They're just magic together. Before Chris and Catriona Mackay, we had Boer with Live at Martyrs, released in 2006. This is Lisnigan, Arrogance Q, and the Handsome Young Maidens. And Boer, a Chicago-based Irish music quartet. They've been performing, as you can tell there, from the live recording that I played, really traditional Irish jigs, reels, and hornpipes, and that capture the spirit of Chicago in the early 20th century music scene. You're laying pipes, flutes, vocals, concertina, tin whistles, fiddles, boron, guitar, and they're just absolutely magic. The Down to the Green Fields, released in 2011, and another album called And Splendor, 2009, and A Shelter from the Rain, which is the latest recording, released in 2022. We're going to play Brian Finnegan now from his album, The Ravishing Genius of Bones, released back in 2010. And the reason for me playing this particular tune is because it just epitomizes how I feel today, because the track is called Joy, and it's exactly how I feel. So sit back and enjoy Brian Finnegan.

0: Hey, I'm Alex from Alex in the Morning. Geelong's creative spirit lives on the pulse. Musicians, poets, storytellers, and dreamers all find a home here. It's where local talent gets heard, not just streamed. Where ideas are nurtured, not filtered. The Pulse champions originality, celebrates risk takers, and gives artists a place to grow. It's not about airtime, it's about belief in the power of local voices to inspire, challenge, and uplift. That's why The Pulse is the stage Geelong deserves.
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4: 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A voi la dose settimanale di due ore di musica italiana. 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

And then we had Croí-Brua. Now, Croí-Brua, it means red branch in Irish, but it's spelled C-R-A-O-B-H, and it's pronounced Creve and Rua, R-U-A. So there we had Croí-Brua with the motorbike set, and that came from an album, If I'd Have Been Here, I'd Have Been There album, released back in 2000. So great. Croí-Brua come from Northern Ireland and perform Irish traditional music in a distinctive Northern style. Now, if you get a chance, go and have a comparison of the Northern Irish music down to the southern state of Ireland down there, and it's a distinctive sound. And Croí-Brua have released 6 albums to date and appeared on a number of compilation albums. The latest release is I'd Understand You If I Knew What You Meant. I just love it, don't you? Absolutely. And the name of the track, and the name of the album that I picked, If I'd Have Been Here, I'd Have Been There, is the name of the album. As I said, released way back in 2000. Fantastic. Croí-Brua. Brilliant band, I love them. And before Croí-Brua, we had Anna McGarrigle and Kate McGarrigle, Talk To Me Mendocini. And that came, remember I was talking about Transatlantic Sessions? Well, this is the very first one, Series 1, Volume 1, released in 2009. The Transatlantic Sessions Series 1, it was where Anne and Kate, that was probably the very last time that Anna and Kate sang together. In 2009, because in 2010, Kate passed away. Both her and her sister Anne are Canadian folk singers, and Kate is the mother of Rufus Wainwright and Martha Wainwright after her marriage of singer-songwriter Lundin Wainwright III, which ended in divorce. But both her and her sister were born in Montreal. The three McGarrigle sisters, Jane, Anna and Kate, the youngest, grew up in the village north of Montreal. Just amazing family, and what an absolute wonderful family of musicians they are too. And so that was my pleasure to bring Anne and Kate McGarrigle to Transatlantic Sessions Series 1, Volume 1, 2009. And we started with Brendan Quinn, Changing Places, from an EP that he released in 2023 called The Journey Home. We're going to continue now with Imar, with Rambling, coming from their album Avalanche, released in 2018.

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And then we had the McGoldrick family all together from an album called One for the Road, released in 2024, and that featured the green fields of Woodford, Up Leitrim and Anderson's Reel. Before the McGoldrick family, we had Hanneke Castle and Jig for Christina from the album Dot the Dragon's Eyes, released in 2013. Before Hannah, we had the wonderful voice of Kathleen McGuinness with Star of the Sea, and that was released in 2012. And we started this little set of four with Imar from the album Avalanche, released in 2018, and that was called Rambling. We're going to continue now with Seamus Egan with Paddy Fayes, Eddie Kellys and Vincent Broderick's from his album In Your Ear. Seamus Egan.

0: And then we had Trip with the 50 Reels from an album called In Terra's Keep, released in 2003.
1: I'm afraid that's all we've got time for on Jock's Celtic Calamity for today. You've been listening to Jock Cossack for the last 2 hours. I hope you enjoyed the show as much as I enjoyed bringing it to you. Until I see you all next week, take care of each other, but more importantly, look after yourselves. And bye for now.

0: 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You've heard my music on 94.7 The Pulse, and I just want to say thank you. 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
7: Good afternoon. It's just after 3 p.m. and here's your updated weather for Geelong Surf Coast and the Bellarine. Lovely day out there today. It's partly cloudy, currently 14 degrees from a maximum forecast of 16 degrees. Looks like Monday and Tuesday are going to be equally as glorious or as glorious as winter can be. Maximum of 17 and a minimum of 5 overnight, but mostly sunny tomorrow, Monday the 20th of July. On Tuesday, maximum 16, minimum of 7. Few clouds, but still looks like a pretty good day. Wednesday, Thursday, things are turning a bit. Showers are increasing. Still reasonable temperatures, a minimum of 9, a maximum of 16 is forecast. Thursday, minimum 5, maximum of 12, shower of 2, and the showers continue into Friday. Minimum of 6, maximum of 14, and indeed showers forecast for Saturday. So a couple of good days on the way and then some rain for the rest of the week. That's your up-to-date weather here on 94.7 The Pulse. Studio Time's a one-hour weekly show celebrating the art and soul of the recording studio. It's hosted by me, Adam Quaife, and it delves into the creative process behind great recordings, exploring production methods, mixed decisions, and the stories that bring music to life. With a blend of classic tracks, studio insights, and new releases from our local community, each episode captures the spirit of musical collaboration and discovery. Join me each week as I open the studio door and invite you into the creative world where sounds become the song.

Alison Krauss. It was produced by T-Bone Burnett. It was engineered by Mike Piersante. And it really represents just a fantastic piece of record production. And that's really what we're very, very interested in here at Quafey Studio Time. So we're not so genre specific, but we are quality production specific. So to the theme for today, if you haven't guessed it, it's modern country music. It's a massive global genre featuring chart-topping superstars and distinct eras. Today's scene blends traditional twang with pop rock and hip-hop influences. And so today's show is a celebration of some of my favourite popular country music, distinctive for groove, harmony, melody, or its higher quality production and or songwriting. I'm going to call it a continuation of a theme that pops up in Quafey Studio Time, which I like to call playing favourites. So I hope you enjoy the show. I'm playing some favourites in the country genre today that I think are distinctive for the quality of their production. So thanks for joining me. I hope you enjoy the next hour. I love to see your texts coming in. So please avail yourself to the live text facility. 0488 877 947. It's there for you to be able to communicate with me, and I really, really appreciate it. So yeah, please text me this afternoon. Now, one of these modern country hits. This is pretty recent, so I'm going to be jumping around in terms of the timeline this afternoon. But let's take in something that's pretty much up to date. This is 2025 single from Lainey Gardner, who came to people's notice when she got 100 million streams for a cover of Fleetwood Mac's song called Dreams. She then transitioned into a popular mainstream recording artist. This one's from her album Faded Polaroids from last year. And it's a goodie. So, here we go. Taking the Slow Ride from Lainey Gardner.

Quaffy Studio Time on 94.7. The Pulse is 3:15 PM. I hope you're enjoying the playing favourites, pop country, really. Thanks for the texts that are coming in. I appreciate your support. And it's my regular listeners, and I try and imagine, you know, what it is that people are looking for when they're listening to my show. And so, you know, that's kind of how I choose the songs. So let's see if I get it right with this next one. Anne Murray wanted to record this song in 1985, but her producers didn't think it would be a hit. How wrong they were. This next track was produced by Don Was from Was Not Was, and the artist concerned, who is Bonnie Raitt. So I really want to give you something to talk about here on Quaffy Studio Time. Here's Bonnie Raitt. Let's give him something to talk about.

0: Great groove there from Bonnie Raitt. Let's give him something to talk about. Great room mic on the drums there, I note. It's interesting that, you know, you would think throwing up a couple of microphones in the drum room might not be too important, but it's something that I may devote the best microphones in the studio to, given that all microphones, and you're hearing me on a nice Shure SM58 given to me by a dear friend, and they all sound pretty good straight on axis, like I'm directly in front of this mic and it sounds pretty good. But when you're recording something like a room or with a drum kit in it in a studio, it's often the off-axis response, it's the way that the microphone picks up the room that'll show up a cheaper microphone. So there's a tip, devote your very best mics to your drum room sound and you might sound a little bit like that lovely record from Bonnie Raitt. Okay, here's some messages and then we'll be right back with more Quaifi's Studio Time.
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0: This is Adam Quaife on Quaife's Studio Time on 94.7 The Pulse. This record's been a favourite of mine for some time, and it was produced by a great Nashville producer named Blake Chansey. And it's not the only record I'm going to play this afternoon produced by Blake. So he's a fantastic record producer. As I say, very interested in really high-quality record production, and this is, I think, a great example of it, including really, you know, a necessary aspect of high quality record production, which is really high quality vocals. And this group contains four great, great vocalists. And this is their debut single. So I'm playing a few debut singles today as well. So this one is from February 2002. It was the first single from the album Little Big Town by the artist group of the same name, Little Big Town. I think this is a beautiful song. It's called Don't Waste My Time, Little Big Town, here on Quaife's Studio Time.

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6: 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Hope you're enjoying today's popular country music favourites show. Thanks for everyone who's texting in. It's always great to hear from you, and it's much appreciated. I'm going to play another song from that great album, Raising Sand. And I guess, you know, my hope is that if you're listening to Quaffy Studio Time, you might be inspired to, you know, to find the full album and listen to the whole album that contains some of the songs that I play for you on a Sunday afternoon. As I say, this is another one from Raising Sand because it's so good. Of course, produced by T-Bone Burnett, Robert Plant and Alison Krauss. Have a listen on this one. I think what's significant is there's beautiful, clean, almost squeaky clean vocal sounds in the verse here for both Robert Plant and Alison Krauss. And then when we get to the chorus, I reckon they've both been put through the same distorted channel. So Alison's in harmony with Robert Plant in the chorus, and I can hear that the valvey type distortion on the chorus vocal seems to be applied to both of those vocals equally. So clean verse vocal, dirty distorted chorus vocal, something to listen out for as you listen to a song by the Everly Brothers, originally on a compilation from 1964. Wasn't a hit then, but this one was released as a single for Alison Krauss and Robert Plant and won Best Pop Collaboration with Vocals at the 50th Grammy Awards. And it was nominated for the Americana Award. Americana. That's a difficult word to say this afternoon. Americana Award for Song of the Year. Here's Gone, Gone, Gone.

Great stuff from Robert Plant and Alison Krauss. Gone, gone, gone. Okay, the artist Taylor Swift needs little introduction, I feel. One of the biggest pop artists on the planet, one of the most successful musicians of all time. Interesting to note, though, her debut was in the country genre, and this, in fact, is her debut single. She co-wrote this with Liz Rose for her debut studio album, which was self-titled 2006, entitled Taylor Swift. I think it's a great country song. Features fiddle, mandolin, dobro. Just a terrific country ballad. And it's nice to acknowledge, you know, where Taylor's come from. Before she was a huge pop artist, she was a very, very competent and successful country music artist. This song is named after another great country artist. I hope you enjoy the debut single from Taylor Swift, Tim McGraw.

Lovely. Tim McGraw, the debut single for Taylor Swift. Hope you enjoyed that one. You're listening to Quaife's Studio Time on 94.7 The Pulse, and we're playing some great country music hits, great production and the like this afternoon. I hope you're enjoying the show. As a recording engineer, I'm very much attuned to recording and appreciating great vocals and great vocalists. And if it's possible to fall in love with someone just from the sound of their voice, then this one has done it for me. I love the sound of Natalie Maine's voice, especially on this record, so I'm going to share it with you this afternoon. There's Your Trouble is a song written by Mark Selby and Tia Sillars. It was recorded and released in 1998 by a band then called the Dixie Chicks. They're now known as the Chicks. I don't think they got the support they wanted from Dixie. It was from the band's fourth studio album, Wide Open Spaces. It peaked at number one on the US Billboard Hot Country and Singles and Tracks chart. Became the band's highest charting single in the UK as well, where it peaked at number 26. I think it's a great song. I think this is a great vocal. I think Natalie Maines has a fantastic sounding voice. And I love it. There's Your Trouble, Dixie Chicks, here in Quaife's Studio Time.

0: Dixie Chicks, There's Your Trouble.
1: Hope you're enjoying these country hits and almost these origin country hits. Often these are very early tracks in the artist's career. And I've got another one from a great vocal group. I note a lot of the songs I'm playing this afternoon have got female vocals or from female vocalists. For sake of balance, here's a great vocal group with a male lead vocalist. This is Bless the Broken Road from a great vocal group in the country genre called Rascal Flatts. Hope you enjoy it. 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It's great to hear from you. Enjoy this one. I'll be right back.

bless the broken road, Rascal Flatts, a great sounding record. It's 3:48 p.m. We're in the home stretch on Quaffey Studio Time this afternoon. This next one wasn't a debut single, but it really marks a debut of a collaboration between Canadian artist Shania Twain and her to-be husband, a little fellow named Robert John Mutt Lang, one of the greatest pop and rock record producers of all time, decided to turn his hand to the country genre and pretty much over the course of the next three albums managed to sort of revolutionise and really set the scene for what is a modern country pop music today. This is the first single released from that collaboration between Shania and Mutt Lang, and it was written, co-written by them. It's from an album called The Woman in Me, which sold, I think, around 9 million copies. The next album, Come On Over, sold 19 million copies, which made Shania Twain the biggest selling female artist of all time. So, enjoy this one. This is a bit of fun, I think. This is called Whose Bed Have Your Boots Been Under?

Who's Bad Have Your Boots Been Under? I know there's not many great boot scooting songs, but I reckon that's going to be one of them, one of about three, I think. Shania Twain and, of course, Robert John Mutt Lang, co-write and production. Fantastic stuff. So, coming up 3:54, we've probably got time for one and a half good songs to go. Here on Quaife Studio Time, I'm very concerned with high quality. So when I thought I'm going to play country songs today, what's the greatest country song ever written? And then I thought, well, maybe I can do better. Maybe what's the greatest song ever written? So that's a big call. Let's see how I do. Feel free to text me in if you think I've got it right or you think I've got it wrong. Some would agree. In 2021, Rolling Stone magazine rated this number 206 on the 500 greatest songs of all time. Not a great thing. However, a little fellow named Bob Dylan considered it the greatest song ever written. And I had the pleasure of watching a fantastic interview. If you're on the interwebs, you might want to look for Billy Joel talking to Rick Beato. And Billy Joel said he thinks that this is the greatest song ever written as well. The song was written by Jimmy Webb for Glen Campbell in 1968. And it's been covered by many. Jimmy Webb talked about the origin of the song. He said during a drive in Oklahoma, he said the following. There's a place where the terrain absolutely flattens out. It's almost like you could take a level out of your toolkit and put it on the highway and the bubble would just sit there right on dead center. It goes on that way for about 50 miles in the heat of summer. With the heat rising off the road, the telephone poles gradually materialize out of this far distant perspective and rush towards you. And then, as it happened, I suddenly looked up at one of these telegraph poles and there was a man on the top talking on a telephone. He was gone very quickly, and I had another 25 miles of solitude to meditate on this apparition. It was a splendidly vivid cinematic image that I lifted out of my deep memory when I was writing this song. And I thought, I wonder if I can write something about that, a blue-collar everyman guy we all see everywhere, working on the railroad or walking on telephone wires or digging holes in the street. I just tried to take an ordinary guy and open him up and say, look, there's this great soul and there's this great aching and this great loneliness inside this person. And we're all like that. And we all have this capacity for these huge feelings. So this version is by the writer, Jimmy Webb, and it features Jerry Douglas and Billy Joel. Hope you enjoy it. Here it comes in just a sec. It is, of course, Wichita Lineman, Jimmy Webb.

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8: So, Tim, the key phrase there was see who has the better taste in music. So we've got a challenge.
11: Yes, and we haven't established that quite yet, have we? We're not sure what our listeners think about our various musical tastes, but today's going to be the playoff, isn't it?
8: This is the playoff. And before we start it, could I just point out that I'm not being a bit cheeky or borrowing time by playing that because it was on our list. It's meant to be played at the first... sponsor break, but we've just snuck it in there just to set the scene. So I'll let you go first.
11: All right. I'll play the first song. Okay, my first song is Dumb Things by Paul Kelly. Now, I would say my taste in music stay fairly much the same over the journey, but I looked at my songs. They are all Australian. There's sometimes different versions, and this first one is an example of that. Dumb Things is a song written by Paul Kelly and first released by Paul Kelly and the Colour Girls in 1989. This version is one by AB Original, which includes a rapper called Briggs and his producer Trials, that's their band AB, and they've taken, as often happens in this generation, they take an older song, fiddle with it and come up with a newer version, and that's what I love about this one. So let's have a listen to Dumb Things.
8: Just before you do, I'm glad you've spoke for a while. That gave me time to recover from the burst of laughing with Paul Kelly being your first song. Almost inevitable, wasn't it?
11: Well, there's a lot of other people I like, but Paul Kelly's one of my faves. I haven't got a ticket to his concert if anyone wants to give me one.

0: Oh, thank you, Mr. Paul Kelly. Now, something had happened there, Tim, in the midst of that, right at the start.
1: Did it remind you of something, did it?
0: It did remind me of something. He says, welcome, strangers, to the show. Hang on.
2: Welcome, listeners, to the show.
0: I don't know how that happened. I can hear a court case coming up here.
1: Well, just keep a little bit quiet. Paul wouldn't mind me using his words. But anyway, that was one. Look, the other thing about that song is I like the political aspect. I like people, particularly young people, getting engaged in politics and just getting their message out there. So that possibly would offend some people, but... yeah, I suppose that things are meant to offend, don't they?
0: That's exactly right. It's the artist's duty almost, isn't it, to challenge or to open up the barriers. All right, this is very straightforward and simple. I know it's short and it's old and whatever, but I reckon you'll like it because it's your sort of music.
1: Okay, let's... I don't know what it is, folks.
0: It's the Everly Brothers. You can't go wrong.

0: Now, you clearly can't complain about that one because you were singing along with it.
1: That's right. No, I like that song. I do.
0: I'd imagine you'd like that because the simple sort of chords and great little harmonies, aren't they?
1: I'm just a simple little bloke, really, aren't I? That sort of quicker type music appeals to me, but also I like ballads as well. I don't like in between, I don't think.
0: Like everybody else, they had a falling out mid-career and didn't speak for a long while, but they came back. I got one of their CDs. I was up in Mildura and I saw a CD for $2 or something, and Everly Brothers revisited, but they'd lost it a bit, you know, the spark. You really need to be spot on, don't you, to get those harmonies right?
1: Absolutely, and they had brilliant harmonies, so that was probably the feature of their music, wasn't it?
0: It was. All right, where are we going?
1: All right, we are going to an old Men at Work song, which was, it was actually released in 1981. Famous people in that band, Colin Hay, Greg Hamm, Ron Strykert. Down Under is the song, and it went worldwide. This version of the song, though, is one that kept me interested because I used to love that music in the day. Now, Tones and I did a release of the same song in 2024, and I love it as much or if not more. Have a listen to this.

0: What'd you think of that?
1: I thought that was quite good, yeah. I didn't realise for a while, because I wasn't paying attention when you were talking, obviously, but it was a cover version of it, yeah.
0: Yeah, and as I said, I love cover versions of songs, or some cover versions of songs, if they've, you know, if they've changed them up a little bit. Now, that was just stripped right back, wasn't it?
1: It was. You'd know that Leanne Morellen, who's been on this show a couple of times, is a specialist at that. She loves...
0: Okay.
1: Actually, it was Leanne, our great office manager, who suggested this shootout.
0: The shootout. Now, we've
1: had... Who has a better tasted view?
0: How are people voting? How are they feeling about our songs? Because...
1: I've got to look.
0: I can't see anything up there yet.
1: This is a bit old-fashioned, but this is just a beautiful love song. One of the nicest love songs ever written. It's very, very simple. It's Kitty Callan, and it was a one hit. Pretty much.

0: not going to do your nodding off, pretending to go to sleep or anything.
1: No, no, that was a lovely tune. I don't know. I've never heard of Kitty Callan.
0: There was one hit. Yeah, she was a nightclub singer. She hung around for a while, but that was her one.
1: Sounded like a nightclubby type arrangement. Anyway, here's my next one coming up. It's an old favourite. It's the original version. It's Flame Trees by Cold Chisel, and it was produced or recorded in 1984. The amazing voice of Jimmy Barnes is still going now, and this is him singing Flame Trees, a good old sentimental song.

0: So what's the reference to the flame tree? I sort of get it. I think Jimmy Barnes.
1: I don't know whether he's got a particular town in mind, but flame trees often lead into towns. And he's just the chorus is the flame trees or trees will blind the weary driver. So you're driving into this town, what are you going to meet? And he's obviously got memories of being in the town before, and all these, he meets all these mates like it's a reunion of some description. And they talk about how they were unbeatable on the field, so football, cricket, whatever they were doing. And everything's going great, except it brings back memories of a girl that he walked away from, I'd suggest. Okay, so you've got one. Now, will this be your first Australian one? Or
0: We are, as everybody who listens to The Pulse will know, we are mandated to have 25% Australian content. And I'm going through my list, and my songs basically go back to the 50s and 60s.
1: And Australia didn't have a music industry much, did they?
0: We had Johnny O'Keefe, and that was pretty much it. Johnny Chester, I went to school with Johnny Chester, but I can't remember him. I think he was a couple of grades ahead of me, but there wasn't a lot of local stuff around then. But I said to myself, Tim will have a Pearl Carry, that's one down. And I thought you'd have a Kev Carmody, but you've got...
1: Well, I have.
0: Written by Kev Carmody,
1: yes,
0: haven't you?
1: Yeah. Very good.
0: So that's good. All right, this one's fairly straightforward. I'm just going to play it and we'll talk about it afterwards.
1: Okay. Weavers, is it? I can see on the screen.
0: Oh, you can, yes. I played the Weavers once. I played Good Night, Irene. And you made dire threats if I ever played that again.
1: I did not.
0: I'm not going to say what you said.

0: That was the Weavers with On Top of Old Smokey, and we won't mention the alternative version, You Were Singalong As We Were Going, but
1: no.
0: They're words to live by there. Like, you were a father of a teenage daughter at one stage, and not one boy in 100 a poor girl can trust. You would have said
1: no, never,
0: like that.
1: never suggested that.
0: The reason I put that in, Tim, was actually not because it's a great song or anything like that, it's a bit of fun, but it's just an evocative of an era when entertainment was different, and in that, you're talking the 40s and 50s there, and people would sit around a piano, and you hear how one person's leading the chorus and everybody follows with the, you know, not one boy in 100, not one boy in 100, all that sort of thing. So it was a fun era. It was different entertainment. This is pre-television, of course.
1: That's right, and look, the advantages of that, I often wonder how conservatives think, because I'm not a conservative, they want to take us back to plot times, but when you think of the simplicity of that life, there is a lot of appeal. Kids have time to actually be themselves and play and get to know their friends. And as Joy was pointing out to me that day, after a day at school, we used to be able to go home and then you'd be with your family, you might have mates over for a kick of the footy or whatever for a little while, but then the evening's all yours. You're not being pestered by, you're not on a screen like kids are now and responding to their schoolmates and whatever for the rest of the night. Like, it's, I don't think I could have coped.
0: I think if you ask most people our age, they'd all say, oh, yeah, I preferred it. I'm glad I grew up when I did. It was a good age. And I think that you've used the word, but the word was simple. It wasn't nearly as complicated.
1: Yeah, we didn't have to deal with the sort of things that kids do these days.
0: Yeah, but look,
1: progress is progress, isn't it? But we've got it. I think there's some good things happening in that there might be ways found where we can make it easier for kids by maybe restricting their use for a couple of years of things that, you know, they don't need, really.
0: Well, they're toying with it, aren't they? They're trying to put an age limit on social media and whatever. But it's very, very difficult. It's very complicated, as distinct from simple.
1: All right, now my turn.
0: Yes.
1: Kate Miller-Heidke is one of my faves. She's a judge on The Voice currently in Australia. I think she offers really good advice and she's got a sense of humour. She's smart. And she also represented Australia in the Eurovision Song Contest a few years ago, her performance was pretty amazing, but I'm not sure how far she got, but she did not win it, and we haven't had a winner. This song is called Caught in the Crowd, and I listened to it one day, and I think I heard the song, and it sounded pretty and good. Then I started to listen to the lyrics. So if you can listen to the lyrics for a little bit about this. This is about bullying and a school episode where she didn't quite stand up for the friend she'd made and she's regretting it ever since.

0: that was Kate Miller-Heidke with Caught in the Crowd. Powerful song.
1: I had no idea it was as powerful as that, yes.
0: I heard it a couple of years ago when she was on the Pulse, when she was on The Voice the first time, and someone came and sang that song, and I'd never heard it before. And she was saying that she still has people come up and talk to her about that song. I don't know, I didn't actually, 2008 it was, she released that. So since then, that's, you know,
1: I can tell you.
0: A number of parents come up and say, look, that really turned a corner for a child or something.
1: Right.
0: Yeah.
1: I can tell you why people would respond to that, because we've all done that, been disappointed in ourselves at times.
0: And exactly.
1: And so that's what good music does. It touches a chord, doesn't it?
0: Mm. That's an amazing song. I love it.
1: We're supposed to be competing here, but...
0: Oh, no.
1: It's really good.
0: All right, now...
1: All right, this is nice and simple. Look, I just love Buddy Holly. It's it's a long while ago. It's 66 years since he died, I think.
0: Is that right?
1: Goodness. But,
0: in the plane crash.
1: In the plane crash, yeah. And he only recorded for 4 years. He died at age 22.
0: Isn't it amazing that the imprint that they leave behind, you think? I think he was around for a lot longer than that, but no.
1: So even the cricket's name apparently inspired the Beatles, because he was hugely regarded in the industry. And I read that he created the sort of standard rock band of two guitars, a bass and a piano.
0: Mm.
1: And a drum, sorry.
0: Mm.
1: So this is, look, nothing's flash. It's just a lovely little simple song.

0: So the great Buddy Holly, where are we going now?
1: We are going to Courtney Barnett. She's an Australian artist. They recorded this song in 2015. She's probably the youngest one I've got. It's called To Preston. It's about going out to Preston, northern suburbs, moving out to try and buy a property, and they're going to have a look at this Californian bungalow in Preston. So have a little listen. It's a great song with an unusual background.
0: I grew up in Torbury, next door to Preston.

0: comes to Preston, as you say, Tim, they tell a story. It's quite good, the gentrification of the northern suburbs.
1: How often do you have a song with the Californian bungalow in a cul-de-sac as lyrics in the song?
0: Playing safe again. I'm playing safe again, this one. This is Dean Martin, just a lovely, smooth voice, one of the great crooners. Probably, I think he's better than Frank Sinatra, but...
1: Probably marginally better than Courtney Barnett.
0: Got a lovely voice. He started as an act with Jerry Lewis, Lewis, and the sort of comedy was...
1: They made movies together too.
0: And the comedy was for Dean Martin to be trying to sing the song to impress the girl, and Jerry Lewis is throwing food at him and making faces and all this sort of stuff. And eventually Martin got sick of it. Spat the dummy and went off and started his own music career with quite a lot of success. I think he had something like 500 songs. Just smooth, easy to listen to. This is my favourite of his, actually.
2: Sweet, sweet

0: That's fairly easy on the ear, Tim.
1: That was lovely. Old Dino.
0: Old Dino, yeah. Apparently, his stick used to be to pretend to be drinking, you know. He'd always pretend to be a drunk. And ironically, he died an alcoholic. It was an act initially in the show, although he did drink. But he was not a heavy drinker. But after his son died in 1987, it just destroyed him and he just became reclusive.
1: Sad.
0: It was sad. All right, where are we going?
1: Next, I've got another Kev Carmody song. Kev Carmody wrote a lot of great Australian songs. From Little Things, Big Things Grow, this one is called. And it was sung by Paul Kelly and Kev Carmody. And then a tribute album to Kev Carmody. They had several people sing it. And one of the groups was The Waifs. And we've got The Waifs version today from the album Cannot Buy My Soul, released in 2020. This is the update.
2: Gather around, people. I'm going to tell you a story. It's an eight-year-long story of power and pride. British Lord Vesty and Vincent Lingyari were opposite men on opposite sides. Vesty was fat, full of money and muscle. Beef was his business, broad was his door. Vincent was lean, he spoke very little. He had no bank balance,

wealth of the land. And daily the pressures got tighter and tighter. Gurindji decided they must make a stand. They picked up their swags and they started off walking. And at Wadi Creek they sat themselves down. Don't sound like much, but they sure got tongues talking. Back at the homestead,

Sydney, the big city of lights.

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4: Today we had a high of 16 and it was a pretty clear day today. We had lots of sun coming through. Tomorrow it will be partly cloudy with a high of 17, cooling down on Tuesday and Wednesday with a max of 16. Wednesday we are also expecting showers, as with the rest of the week. We are expecting an overnight low tonight of 4 degrees overnight with light winds for the rest of the evening. Right now outside the Pulse studio in the middle of Geelong, it is 14 degrees.
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4: And I'm Electra. I nearly forgot to come in there.
5: And I'd like to welcome you all to the show. Youth Hour is a show all about young people, hosted by young people. All things music, school, events, pop culture, news and more. If you tuned in last week...
4: You're lying.
5: ...then you missed us.
4: Yeah.
5: But if you are new here, welcome, welcome. We are back this week.
4: Yes. Sorry about last week.
5: Sorry, guys.
4: But we're back, same, though. We're back.
5: Same 6 to 7 Sunday time slot.
4: 6-7. When are we going to stop doing that?
5: Never.
4: We started this show because a lot of news and media we see and hear about young people are written by adults, and they don't allow us young people to reflect and have a say on issues that impact us. So maybe by tuning in tonight, you can learn some things and understand the young people in your life a little bit better if you're not a young person yourself. Now, just some notes. Make sure that you're following us on at Youth Hour Radio on Instagram. We post behind-the-scenes content, and yeah, it's just a bit of fun to get a bit more connected. 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So if you miss us, you can go and stream us whenever you like.
5: Yes.
4: Yeah. Anyways, how's your week been, Angus?
5: It's been all right.
4: It's been all right.
5: Mostly working. But it was all right. How was your week back at school?
4: Oh, first week back at school after the school holidays.
5: Mm.
4: But I'm a little bit sad because it is like my last time going back to school, like after school holidays.
5: True.
4: Yeah, year 12. Yep.
5: Oh, no.
4: So, yeah, it's a very strange feeling knowing that, because I think I have to come back for term 4. I think a lot of people do, but it's just study.
5: Okay.
4: Yeah, bit of a strange feeling, last first day of term.
5: Yeah.
4: Yeah, but I'm very excited. We're nearly there, only this term to go, and then exams, essentially.
5: Yay.
4: Yay.
5: So excited for exam season, aren't you?
4: Very. Yeah. Very. I was talking to Angus off air about this as well. I'm just so excited.
5: Oh, yeah. So, you seemed it.
4: Mm-hmm. Yes. Anyways, we should actually probably get started with the show. We'll stop yapping. Yeah. We'll bring in some music. Anyways, we're going to start with the Kid Laroi, A Coldplay. Now, funnily enough, this song has been in and out and up and down on the charts, but as of right now, it is sitting at number 14 on the Australian charts. So this is Coldplay by The Kid Laroi, followed by Ocean Alley Love Balloon, which is sitting just below it on the charts right now. Anyways, this is The Kid Laroi.

0: It is 12 minutes past 6 and you are listening to Youth Hour on the Pulse 94.7. That was Ocean Alley with Love Balloon, and just before that we had a Coldplay by The Kid LAROI. Now, in popular talking this week, we've heard a lot in the media about AI music, and usually at this point in time we would prompt you to join the discussion on the text line, but unfortunately the text line is out of order at the moment, so I've attempted to put a poll up on our Youth Hour Instagram at Youth Hour Radio, but it doesn't seem to want to post. So if you want to join the discussion, maybe send us a DM. Our DMs are open.
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0: DM us at Youth Hour Radio on Instagram. Now, so for the last 4 weeks, a cover of the Madonna song Like a Prayer, the cover released by Josh Farwas, I think it's pronounced, has been number one on the Australian charts for 4 weeks.
1: Right.
0: You've probably heard it. I don't have the song with me, so unfortunately I can't play it right now. But this song massively has risen in popularity and it's gained like international level attention. Like I think it was 13 on the Billboard like dance charts last week. Like,
1: wow.
0: It's gained a lot of international attention. Jeez. However, people have been speculating whether the track has been made by artificial intelligence.
1: Mm.
0: So people on the internet were looking into the song's credits and they found that the credits on the song that were listed were extremely vague.
1: Right.
0: Yeah. So the original song's credits stated that Josh Farwas was the performer and then another musician was on synths and production. But it's been huge that there was no vocalist specifically listed on the credits. It was just said to be Josh's voice. But it sounded, according to people on the internet, it sounded very computerized and robotic, like the voice that's on the track.
1: Right.
0: So there was lots of backlash. So we finally got our answer on Friday after huge backlash and lots of people on the internet. He has added generative AI credits onto the track, saying that the synthesizers, the vocals, other instruments and production were all used with generative AI.
1: Oh, wow.
0: Yeah, which there's also been a big push in the industry at the moment for artists to label and declare the song lacking credits where and how AI was used, like
1: right,
0: whether that's generating the lyrics or the instruments or vocals and stuff like that. And it was also, I believe, it was prompted for him to add these credits after lots of the streaming services are having huge crackdowns at the moment on it.
1: Right.
0: I think it was reported recently that Spotify took down over 75 million tracks that were produced by AI in the last 12 months. They've gone ahead, like, removed.
1: Right.
0: So many tracks. So there's a huge push in the industry to label and ethically use AI in the production of music. But it's also, like, this discussion from what's happened with this song, it's sparked widespread debate about using AI for artistic creation, especially in, like, the music industry and the arts. And in Australia in particular, there are so many struggling artists due to the rise of, you know, international artist airplay on radio and streaming services. And AI takes away the creativity in the music industry. And whilst it can be, you know, a bit of fun to play around with AI, it ultimately has effect in the arts industry, something that art is, like, made of emotion.

0: in human work.
1: Yeah, yeah.
0: But there's also a discussion on whose responsibility it is to control, like, the surge of AI in the music industry.
1: Right.
0: Like, is it up to the streaming platforms to stop including, like, the track on editorial playlists and, like, promoting it to people? Is it, you know, is it up to the artist to credit the use of AI? And is it also, like, and should songs be using AI be taking off streaming platforms entirely?
1: Yeah.
0: Like, yeah, huge discussion about that. But something that I do find funny about the situation is that Farwas' album with, like, the cover version on it is ranking higher than Madonna's new album on the charts at the moment.
1: Wow.
0: So the cover is ranking higher.
1: That's crazy.
0: Than the original artist.
1: That's actually crazy.
0: Yeah, I find that very strange.
1: Yeah.
0: Yeah. Yeah, there's lots of thought about this, and yeah, I think it's important that it is credited where it's used, especially, like, you know, like, you see a lot with older generations, they'll be like, oh, what's this funny video? And, like, young kids are like, that's AI. Like, they're able to, like, point that out. But I feel like because it's such a new thing and AI is slowly, like, getting better and better because it's using, like, data of, like, existing videos and things out there to, like, learn, it's getting more and more, like, believable and realistic.
1: Yeah.
0: And especially in something like music, like, to the not well-trained ear, it's hard to differentiate sometimes, like, what is actually AI.
1: Yeah.
0: Yeah.
1: Yeah.
0: Anyways, just some food for thought.
1: Some food for thought.
0: Speaking of food, actually, coming up next, we have everyone's favorite segment, the recipe of the week. But right now, we have some 5 Seconds of Summer, but before that, we have some Powderfinger with Sunsets. 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
1: Such good songs.
0: Yes.
1: Such good songs.
0: Yes, they are.
1: Yeah.
0: And now...
1: time for everyone's favourite segment.
0: Yes, it is everyone's favourite segment, I hope.
1: Yes.
0: I really hope so.
1: Yes.
0: It's time for Recipe of the Week.
1: Woo! Yay!
0: So, for those who don't know, the Recipe of the Week is where I essentially explain a recipe to the audience that is sometimes cheap and healthy, not always. Normally cheap, not always healthy.
1: Yeah, well... usually it's pretty nutritious, I'd say. We've only had like a couple like desserts.
0: Yeah.
1: Yeah.
0: But most of them are, but they're all pretty much easy to make.
1: Yeah.
0: And that's the main reason, because a lot of youth don't know how to cook properly.
1: Yeah, like me.
0: Yeah.
1: Yeah. Yeah. Yeah. Yeah, no.
0: Yeah, and yes. So rather than having to get something like fast food or... 2 minute noodles, you can learn how to make something more enjoyable.
1: Yes.
0: So, without further ado, the recipe of the week is...
1: I still need to get a sound effect for this, yeah, but in the meantime, yep.
0: It is miso soup.
1: Miso soup.
0: Miso soup. It's a very simple and basic cheap dish that is delicious, depending on who you are. No, it is good. I'm just not big on miso, but a lot of people like it.
1: No, I'm hungry for miso soup now.
0: Yeah, and it's a very cheap and easy dish. Very, very easy.
1: I felt very, very targeted.
0: No, it's not targeted, but...
1: No, it's true. Lots of young people, myself included, don't know how to cook food. So I think it's very important.
0: Yeah.
1: Yeah.
0: So then, what are the ingredients?
1: Yeah, what do we need to make this... fabulous miso soup?
0: Well, to start off, you're going to need about 4 cups of vegetable stock, or you can use dashi stock if you like. It's more traditional for a miso soup, but you don't have to use it. And if you don't know what it is, it's pretty much a Japanese fish stock, which you can get a powder of, or I don't know if you can get a... just a normal stock of it or not. I have never found it, but I haven't went looking either. So I normally use the powder and mix it with water.
1: Yeah, a vegetable stock.
0: Or you can use vegetable stock, yes.
1: Yeah.
0: Your decision. I normally just do veg stock because I'm not huge on fish stock.
1: Yeah.
0: But
1: fair enough.
0: Whatever you prefer. Then you need 1 sheet of nori cut into whatever size and shape you'd like. You can do nice squares, you can do, you know, triangles, just like weird shapes, whatever you want, doesn't really matter. And then you're going to need about 3 to 4 tablespoons of white or yellow miso, miso paste that is. The 3 to 4 is just based on how strong you want the flavour. Then you want a 1/2 cup of edamame that... ideally cooked. It doesn't have to be if you want to eat it raw, but I would eat it cooked. It's nicer. A couple of spring onions sliced however you'd like, which is mostly just for the look. Has a bit of nice flavour, but it's mostly just to make it look nicer.
1: Yeah, how would you go about cutting up the spring onion? Like really like small pieces or like rings?
0: I'd slice it like... With the, not the length, but the, I guess, width of...
1: yeah.
0: Just so that, like, there's nice small rings and, I don't know, just looks a bit, maybe on a bit of an angle so it's more elongated rings.
1: Oh, very aesthetic.
0: Yeah.
1: Very
0: just aesthetic. Just looks nice. Yeah. Thin rings.
1: Yeah, no. Food always tastes better when it looks better.
0: Yeah,
1: I want to see the psychology into that, but I reckon that's a thing.
0: I think
1: so. Yeah.
0: Yeah. Yeah.
1: So, slightly angled cutting of the spring onion.
0: Yeah.
1: Sorry, I keep cutting off. Do
0: continue. No,
1: continue.
0: And then You need about a quarter cup of firm or silken tofu cut into cubes, whichever tofu you prefer. Whichever one you choose will change how much cooking they need, really, for how you want it. So what do you need to do to turn these ingredients into miso soup?
1: What is the magic spells we have to do?
0: The magic spells.
1: Yeah, the magic spells.
0: Well, to start off, you want to get the vegetable stock or dashi stock, whichever stock you have chosen, into a pot and bring it to a simmer. You can bring it to a boil first if you want. If it's like something like a frozen homemade stock, I would. And then I'd bring it back down to a simmer. That's just because if it's homemade, it makes sure to kill any bacteria or anything bad. But it's not necessary if you've bought a... You've just opened a store-bought vegetable stock. They've got enough preservatives in them that you're not going to get bacteria in it. And so you want to bring it to a simmer. And then whilst the stock is simmering, you want to get your miso paste into a small bowl and mix it with a little bit of hot water. That way when you add it to the stock, it doesn't clump. But make sure the water's not boiling. You want it hot but not boiling or too hot. Because if it gets too hot, it will start to change the flavor of the miso and it won't be as nice. So you just want to keep it not more than like 90 degrees absolute most. Yes, so you do that. And then once the stock is simmering, you want to add your edamame and tofu and simmer for about 3 to 5 minutes. Until it's cooked to your liking, you know, until you're happy with how they both are. And then add your nori and stir it through. Remove it from the heat and add in your spring onion and your miso and mix the miso through well. Once again, you don't want it too hot when you're mixing the miso through, just so you don't change the flavor of it or burn it or anything. Mm. And you just want to taste to adjust with some salt and taste also for the miso if you want to adjust that, if you want a bit more, to whatever your palate is, and serve it warm ideally. It's nice and warm. It's not as nice cold. Don't let it sit too long. And there you are. You have a simple, cheap, easy miso soup.
1: Woohoo! That was a lot less complicated than I thought it'd be.
0: Yeah, it's really not hard. It's kind of like simmer this and throw some stuff in.
1: Yeah.
0: Yeah.
1: Maybe I need to make my own miso. With this recipe, are people able to like freeze it as well, or wouldn't recommend? Or?
0: I wouldn't recommend, but you can have like the stock frozen, yeah. And it's like a no more than 10 minutes, like 15 minutes, including prepping time. To actually make it, really. So at the end of the day, if you could have most of the stuff frozen at home and then you just chuck it all together.
1: Yeah.
0: Like either frozen or stored in the fridge or in the cupboard.
1: Yeah.
0: I wouldn't really make it and then freeze it though, just because you shouldn't really freeze tofu. It's not as nice.
1: Yeah.
0: And...
1: It'll get plain and chunky.
0: Yeah.
1: Yeah.
0: It'll just be better fresh.
1: Yeah. Anyways... Thank you for sharing that recipe. That sounds very yum.
0: Yes.
1: If there's anything that anyone listening wants a recipe for, again, text line ain't working, but send us a DM at Youth Hour Radio on Instagram. Any recipes you might want recipes for.
0: Please do.
1: Yes.
0: I would love to give recipes.
1: Yes.
0: Yes.
1: Yes.
0: Yes.
1: Anyways, next coming up, we are going to be talking about getting your driver's license.
0: Ooh.
1: But before then, we have some Pecking Duck and some Jessica Mowboy lined up. This is Fire by Pecking Duck. You're listening to Youth Hour. If that's

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1: That's us.
0: Yes, that is us. That was Jessica Malboy, Day Before I Met You, and just before that we had Peking Duck with Fire. Now, as some of you may know, recently, if you're a friend of the show, I got my license.
1: Yes.
0: Recently. And I've got a bit of a story. I found it so interesting, right? Since I got my license, I don't notice as much road rage behind me now. So on my L plates, right? I drive a lot. So on my L's, I'd often be driving like from Geelong out to where I live, which is a bit more regional. So like half an hour.
1: Yeah,
0: 20 minutes, roughly. Half an hour, depending on traffic, stuff like that.
1: Yeah.
0: But something I noticed that is no matter where, no matter what time it was, no matter what the speed limit was, how fast or slow I was going, I reckon 7 out of 10 times there was someone behind me, tailgating me, right behind me, right in that very annoying spot, all the time.
1: Oh, yeah.
0: Did you experience the same thing? I'm very curious.
1: Not really, but even on my learners, I wasn't really driving within the law, so...
0: That's not something you should say on air.
1: Well, I wasn't doing anything too bad.
0: Right, okay.
1: Just I wasn't going too slow either.
0: Right, okay.
1: Just kidding, everyone. Just kidding.
0: Okay. Anyways, since I've gotten my P's, though... Sorry. So you didn't notice, like, people were, like, being... making bad road decisions.
1: Of course there was plenty.
0: Frequently though.
1: Yeah, there was.
0: Yeah. But since I've got my P's, like the red P's now, full license, I've noticed that like that barely happens now. Now I could put that down to that I'm not driving at the same times, but I'm very curious about how other drivers on the road react when they see different drivers. Now, by the way, if you've got something to say about this, DM us on Instagram. I am on fire about this topic at Youth Hour Radio. I'm very curious about, like, do people drive, see someone with L plates and then decide to make really bad road decisions? Are they, like, or... I say this very loosely, but are other drivers on the road trying to intimidate learner drivers?
1: I don't know. Yeah. Maybe.
0: Because if this is so, I don't think this is a good behaviour to get into. You're not setting, like, a good example, A, for the learner drivers, but also, like, it's very intimidating. Like, if you think about, like, learner drivers, 16 years old, first time on the road, and there's someone right behind them, like, swerving around, honking, like...
1: Yeah,
0: it's not, it's intimidating and it's going to like affect driver's confidence.
1: Yeah, that is true.
0: Like even if learners are doing nothing wrong, like, yeah, sure. Sometimes they might be a little bit slower, a bit more cautious on the road, but when they're just driving, doing nothing wrong, obeying the laws, why?
1: True, very true.
0: Also with learner drivers, you can't tell how experienced they are on the road just by looking at their yellow L plate.
1: True. That is true.
0: Yeah. Because, you know, when to get your license, you have to have 120 hours minimum of driving. But you can't tell, like, and then you've got your red and your P plates, you know?
1: Yeah.
0: Like, red and green P plates.
1: Yes.
0: Like, your red means you've only had it for a year and then P, like, anything after that. So to say that, like, there's levels to it.
1: Yes.
0: There's levels.
1: Of course.
0: But if you see an L plate, you can't tell if they've done 10 hours. Or 210 hours. There's
1: very
0: like
1: true.
0: No distinction. So they're just making judgments on the fact that, oh, they're a newer driver. I just don't understand what goes through people's heads.
1: Yeah.
0: With learner drivers.
1: Yeah, that's very fair.
0: And so I'm sending it through. I have gotten a response, actually, on our Instagram. That just came through right now. Let me read this out. So this person said... On a drive to Canberra on the Hume Highway last year, I was driving along until we hit a roadwork area that dropped the speed limit from 110 to 60. And there are heaps of cars going around me who are all going 60, but a car, like one of the cars, was right behind up in my rear. I quote that, and it's in all caps as well.
1: Oh.
0: So... was beeping their horn for the whole 8 minutes of the roadworks that it went for.
1: Wow.
0: Like, literally less than 10 centimetres from the back of our car. And once the road work ended and I got back to 110, they then overtook me, zoomed past at what must have been 140 kilometers per hour.
1: My bad, guys. Just kidding. Just kidding.
0: That wasn't you, I hope.
1: No, it was not. But, I don't drive to Canberra, don't worry.
0: Yeah. Have you ever driven on the Hume?
1: No, I actually haven't.
0: No, I did that drive recently. On my P's.
1: Yeah.
0: And not the whole way to Canberra, by the way. I should clarify just to another place in Victoria. And the roads, like, I feel like if I was a learner, I think I only saw one learner and there was someone right behind them.
1: Yeah.
0: So what is up with tailgating learners? Is this like something that we haven't been told, or is there some, anyways, is there reasoning behind this? Probably not. Anyways, if you have any more information, feel free to DM us on Instagram.
1: Please do.
0: At Youth Hour Radio. We want to hear your stories of learner experiences.
1: We would love to hear them all.
0: Yes. Anyways, coming up, we have some Waiting by Kian. And stay tuned. Do not go anywhere. You are listening to Youth Hour.

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1: Yes.
0: Yes.
1: Yes. Why did you do that so slow?
0: I don't know. I don't know. I felt like it would be funny, but...
1: It was very...
0: Then I started doing it, and I'm like, that's actually not that funny.
1: It was quite unique.
0: It was unique.
1: It was unique.
0: That's putting it nicely. I think that's putting it nicely.
1: Yeah, it's a good way to put it. Sorry.
0: You're so mean.
1: I don't mean to be.
0: Sure.
1: Only a little bit.
0: Okay. Anyways, we're reaching the sad part of the show. We're reaching the end of Youth Hour for this week.
1: Are you doing it again?
0: Far out, I am.
1: But yes.
0: That's all we have time for tonight, sadly. Coming up. Actually, no, not coming up. Unfortunately, the Pulse Concert Hall with James Vernon is not on tonight. Hopefully, though, I think he's coming back next week.
1: I think so.
0: Yes, but if you miss him, go on to www.947thepulse.com and stream our past show.
1: Yes.
0: Yes, and while you're there, hit that subscribe button. Smash that subscribe button. Yep.
1: Yes.
0: Anyways, thank you so much for tuning in this week. Keep an eye out for next week's Youth Hour show, back live, 6-7.
1: 6-7.
0: Next Sunday. Anyways, as always, some Justice Crew, K-Sara, see you all next week.
1: See ya.
0: Bye.

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0: Yeah, well, that ends another episode of Steelworks. I'll be back with you another day. See you later. Bye.
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Next up, we'll continue the Aussie flavour with 1927, and that's when I think of you, electrifying 80s goodness on your home of hits, 94.7 The Pulse.

Yeah, Noise Works there with No Lies. Before that, we had Pete Murray with Class A and Natalie Imbruglia with Torn. 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

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Boom, boom, boom, boom, boom, boom.

That was Steve Irwin with Copperhead Road. Before that, we had Miley Cyrus with Slide Away and Eagles with Take It Easy. 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I'm AJ Airwaves, hoping you're having a great day wherever you are. And next up, we've got the wonderful Belinda Carlisle with Mad About You.

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Yeah, that was The Vines with Get Free on the Music Cube, Geelong's 94.7 The Pulse. Before that, we had No Doubt with Just a Girl, In Excess with Need You Tonight, and REM with Stan. 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

live from Grange Beach, and you're listening to Geelong's 94.7 The Pulse, and I'm presenting an incredible hour of music for you. Some of my little favourites, including John Farnham, starting us off there with Beyond the Call from the Age of Reason album. Got lots of interesting things to play for you, and coming up soon, a little feature on Billy Joel. I was watching that fantastic documentary the other night, so we'll have a

incredible career Kylie Minogue is having, and it still continues today. Her current album, Tension, has gone bonkers on the charts, and she's still performing around the world. That song there, I do like that song, Put Yourself in My Place, from Kylie Minogue. And before that was Tina Arena. Now, I mentioned before that I was watching the documentary on Billy Joel called And So It Goes. Fascinating documentary about the behind the scenes, and particularly how Billy was ripped off financially by his management. But he came back and recently finished 100 consecutive sold-out performances at Madison Square Garden, one per month. Incredible. Let's have a listen to a bit of Billy Joel.

He's a brilliant songwriter, isn't he? Billy Joel. This is The Time, and also before that was This Night from the Innocent Man album. 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

the great pleasure of seeing both of those ladies live, and sadly, Olivia Newton-John no longer with us, but just what a superb performer. That's Magic from the movie Xanadu. And before that was Marsha Hines, who was in town not too long ago with Shining. Here's a guy that also was in town not too long ago. I got the chance to meet him, which was fantastic. And what a legend he is. This is Normie Rowe.

Cotton, who I remember growing up, of course, with the show with Marty Monster on a Saturday morning, was fantastic, but a great singer as well. That Same Old Girl. We also heard Chaz and Dave with Ain't No Pleasing You and Normie Rowe with It's Not Easy. This is 94.7 The Pulse. Grant Bench here with you. And, of course, any show I do has to include my hero, Elvis Presley.

What an amazing song that is, from 1975, taken from a recent box set which has been remixed and remastered, sounding great. T-R-O-U-B-L-E. That song should have been a much bigger hit. And if you're a bit of a fan of Elvis like I am, hope you'll join me each and every Saturday here on The Pulse for 2 hours of Elvis in For the Love of Elvis. Now, talking of love, I'm falling in love again with Ted Mulry.

0: Closing out there with a little bit of the Beatles from me to you. And from me, Grant Bench, to you, the wonderful listeners of 94.7 The Pulse. Hope you keep having a fantastic day.
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1988. Don't tell me the time. Promise I won't. I'll tell you who I am, though. My name's Neil Butler, and you are listening to Turn Up Your Radio on 94.7 The Pulse, broadcasting live from Geelong, 24 hours a day, 7 days a week. 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

segment, this one, 1, 2, 3. I'm going to play three songs that have got something in common, and I'm going to tell you after the three songs what that link is. Can you guess it? Well, let's kick off with a song from 1972. It's Tony Christie and

Marcia Hines there from 1977 with Brackets, Until Your Love Broke Through. Did you pick the link between the three songs? All three songs, in fact, had brackets in their titles. Tony Christie brought us in brackets, Is This The Way To, and then Amarillo. Open brackets, Sitting On, close brackets, The Dock of the Bay by Otis Redding and Marcia Hines there with open brackets until close brackets, Your Love Broke Through. Great songs there on our 1-2-3. And next time I'm back, we'll do another 1-2-3 segment. We're heading back to 1984 now for some great music from Bruce Springsteen up front.

before, first up, we heard Dancing in the Dark by Bruce Springsteen, and then Together in Electric Dreams from the movie called Electric Dreams, Philip Oakey and Giorgio Moroder. 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You can find us in Facebook and on Instagram if you go looking for 94.7 The Pulse in Geelong. We're going to hear some more great music. This time we're going back to 1972, and the first of these two songs features one of the greats of Australian music. Can't believe that this song is over 50 years old now. It's a song by Brian Cadd. It's called Ginger Man. It's great to have your company here on The Pulse. My name's Neil Butler. I'm with you for another half hour or so. Enjoy the music.

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1: David Gates and Bread, also from 1972. A song called Everything I Own, a song he wrote for his father after his father passed away. It is time now on Turn Up Your Radio for this.

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1: Well, in the spotlight today, we have got someone who's been in the music industry since the very early 1960s. He started off his life in Lancashire, moved across to Manchester, where he ended up writing music to start with. Some of the songs he wrote, For Your Love, for the Yardbirds, Look Through Any Window, Bus Stop, for the Hollies, No Milk Today, for Herman's Hermits. He ever penned a song which was a hit in 1967 in Australia for Normie Rowe called Going Home. In the mid to late 70s, he seemed to be everywhere with his band 10cc, including the song that we are about to hear. After the breakup of 10cc, he formed a band called Wax with Andrew Gold, and we're going to hear a couple of songs from Graham Gouldman, firstly with 10cc, then with Andrew Gold. Here is The Things We Do For Love.

Andrew Gold, and featuring our spotlight artist today, Graham Gouldman, also with 10cc. We heard from 10cc before that. We've still got time for some music before I have to disappear, and I'm going to play you a version of a song you may not have heard. You know the song, absolutely. It's a song called Brown Eyed Girl. But did you know that Jojo Zepp, as he was in those days, I think, or maybe he had moved on to Joe Camilleri by the time he got to the Black Sorrows. Here is that version of the song, The Black Sorrows, out of 1984. It is a song called Brown Eyed Girl.

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And let me see. And the text line is now working. Thank you, John. And that number is 04-888-77947. That's 04-888-77947. Gary Dalton has checked in from 103.7 Three-Way FM in Warrnambool. Well, he's not there at the moment, but that's where he does his great show each and every Wednesday night, Volcanic Rock, from 8 till just past midnight. What am I going to play tonight? Well, I'm glad you asked, because I had no idea until a little while ago. There's a Facebook group called Dio, King of Metal. And someone asked, who is the priest on the cover of Holy Diver? So I replied, the one Black Sabbath was disturbing. Anyway, four people responded and two loved it. So we are going to hear Dio, Holy Diver, and Black Sabbath, Born Again. And last night, did you hear the debut of the Beatles, according to Mark, at 7 p.m., following For the Love of Elvis? Well, it wasn't the most gripping episode as far as I go. The music was great, but I was just finding my way, and that was recorded weeks ago. By the third or fourth episode, we start to get in a proper rhythm. So the Beatles, according to Mark, Saturday nights from 7 here on The Pulse, and 4 a.m. Sunday mornings, Liam and myself do a show called Prog Rock, a.k.a. The Gates of Delirium, all prog rock show. Liam has interviewed the legendary Steve Hackett of Genesis, and Liam and myself are scheduled to interview Bill Bruford in September, and he was on Fragile with Yes and the Yes album. And then he went to King Crimson for many years. Jazz is his favorite thing. So we'll be talking to him, and I'm reaching out to other prog rock legends. So yes, you'll need to stay up all night or get up very early, but it's worth it. Okay, I better quit blabbing away, and we'll get to Dio, Holy Diver. Batman, right here on Raised on Rock Sunday Night Live on 94.7 The Pulse.

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3: 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Now, The Pulse's own Peter Fogarty has sent in a text to Mark. Loved the Beatles show last night. Thank you, Peter. I was in the crowd outside the Melbourne Town Hall when they were here in 1964. That must have been incredible and very loud. So thank you, Peter. Now, whoever else is out there listening in radio or streaming land, let me know. 04-888-77947. That is the text line. 04-888-77947. 947. We heard Gypsy, Holy Diver, and Stand Up and Shout, and we'll move on with track 4, Caught in the Middle. Here on Raised on Rock, Sunday Night Live, it's 10:24.

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3: 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Now, Donna from Geelong, oh my. I asked earlier if whoever was out there to text in, and, well, she never does it as I ask. She emailed me. And then she said, I'm not listening to you. I mean, not she's listening to the show, but meaning doing what I said. Oh, Donna. Okay, anyway. Glenn from Hopper's Crossing texted in 04-888-77947. One day you'll have to play Last in Line so I could hear Evil Eyes. Well, if I have time, I'll play the song. And next week, maybe I'll play the next album by each band, which is The Last in Line and Seventh Star. But we shall see what we shall see. Okay, we heard Straight Through the Heart, Don't Talk to Strangers, and Caught in the Middle. And now with the last set of three songs, Invisible. It's 22:11 here on 94.7 The Pulse.

0: Hello, I'm Neil. 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
4: Thank you, Lonnie. And that concludes, well, actually the last song, Evil Eyes, a bonus track for Glenn from Hopper's Crossing, from The Last in Line by Dio. And we heard the whole Dio album, Holy Diver. The last set was Shame on the Night, Rainbow in the Dark, and Invisible. Okay, well, it is 11:01, and now we'll get into Born Again and hear about that priest that Sabbath was disturbing, who was on the cover of Holy Diver. Right here on Raised on Rock, Sunday night live on 94.7 The Pulse.

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3: 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It's 23 past 11, and we're listening to Black Sabbath, Born Again. We heard Zero the Hero, phenomenal song, with The Dark Beginning, Disturbing the Priest, Stonehenge, and Trashed. Now, I'm not going to play Seven Star next week because they have yet another, I don't know if it's just another remaster or a remix that just came out. So I'll wait till that. You'll hear it here and you'll hear it on the Black Chapel, all things Black Sabbath eventually. Okay, we will get, oh, man, we shall get right back to it. Here on Raised on Rock Sunday Night Live, 94.7 The Pulse.

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0: You're listening to Raised on Rocks Sunday Night Live with Mark O'Neill. That concludes Born Again. Keep it warm, hotline. Born Again. I don't think they were talking about John 3:16. And Digital Bitch, whatever that means. Okay, we got a bit of time left. We'll go to the bonus CD and hear Ian Gillan do an Ozzy Osbourne classic.
1: Black Sabbath.

You're welcome. What a tour that was. Ian Gillan with Black Sabbath doing Black Sabbath. Well, Dr. Rock is up next with I almost said Rock Daydream Nation, with Stonehenge from WREK, Atlanta, Georgia, Georgia Tech University. Just a wonderful show. 4 hours of album rock, starting out with a classic album of the week. Now, that means you usually get 3 straight full albums. If you listen to Raised on Rock Sunday Night Live and then Stonehenge, sometimes he does more than one. So 94.7 The Pulse, your home for album rock. And don't forget our new revised Saturday night lineup following Grant with For the Love of Elvis. We have The Beatles, According to Mark, The Wild One, Raised on Rock, The 80s Mixtape, 45 RPM, The Mop Tops and The King, and Prague O'Clock, a.k.a. The Gates of Delirium. And until we meet again, this is Mark O'Neill for Raised on Rock Sunday Night Live on 94.7 The Pulse, where it's 4 minutes to 12, saying may God be with you and keep on rockin'.

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0: Good evening. You're listening to Stonehenge on 91.1 WREK Atlanta. Good evening.
1: Good evening. Good evening. That's good evening. Arena. Arena's back. Dan's back. The gang's all here.
0: Yeah.
1: Dan, you over there?
2: Yeah, I'm back up. Yeah.
1: Good.
2: As usual.
1: Good. You're sounding good over there. Loud and clear. I think the last time, you're closer to the mic tonight. Don't you think, last time?
0: Yeah.
1: It's a little bit, yeah.
0: It's starting to get
1: But that night, we couldn't hear anything.
0: Right.
1: So we didn't know.
0: Which we still can.
1: Yeah. You sound good.
0: Well, at least you can.
1: Yeah, I know. At least I can. We got one headphone working. All right. Well, cool. Welcome to our July the 3rd, 4th of July show. We are looking forward to it. Hope you are as well. It's nice and warm out. Gonna play some hot tunes for you.
0: That's right.
1: So anyway.
2: And some muggy tunes.
1: Some hot, muggy tunes. You guys
0: summertime.
1: Ready?
0: Summertime. We've been waiting for this all year. Reminder.
1: I know, right,
0: this
1: right.
0: This is what we want in the dead of winter.
1: I know. That's what we were talking earlier, Dan. It's like, you know, you can't wait till summertime. But then here in Atlanta, once you get to July and August, it's like bring on fall.
0: Yeah.
1: It's just.
0: Yeah, you start to think about it.
1: Yeah, and you hate to wish away some months.
0: You shouldn't.
1: Well, no.
0: And we're not going to tonight.
1: Oh, good. Okay.
0: Yeah, we got some good summertime tunes.
1: Good. No summertime blues here.
0: No.
1: I mean, I guess we could if we wanted to, but
0: that's not on the list.
1: It's not on the list.
0: Not that I didn't think about it.
1: Oh, you did? Good. I didn't think about it. But all right, cool. Well, let's get to our album tonight, our classic rock album. This one, I had several thoughts. In fact, when we talked about a week ago, my original intent for tonight's show was to play the Santana Lotus triple album set, which was recorded on July 3rd, 1973, and Santana will be in town this week. So I thought, well, that'd be good. But it's three albums, and it would take away a lot of our 4th of July time. So you may hear that next Friday, which would be the night after Santana plays here in Atlanta. Mm-hmm. And I brought it with me. I might play a cutoff of it later. But so then I had a couple others I was thinking about. And as I was looking through my records, this one popped into my hand as I was looking through for some stuff. And this one, and then I went and checked quickly. I was like, I know we've played this as a classic rock album. When was the last time? It was record number 52, which means we played it in 2005. 52 for us, our tenure here at Stonehenge. So we're about another 750 albums down the road since then. So this is, after all that craziness. Yeah, lead up, there you go. Jefferson Airplane with Volunteers.
0: Yay.
1: Which came out in November of 1969. It was recorded from March 28th to June 12th, 1969. It's the fifth album by the band. And of course on RCA Records. And I have made a little Facebook post, as always, to show you some images. And this is the first album with the group where Marty Balin and, the last of when Marty Balin and Spencer Dryden were with the band. And so this was recorded at Wally Heider Studios, which was a newly opened, state-of-the-art 16 track studio. And this is their first album to be fully recorded in San Francisco. And it is a great album. A lot of Jerry Garcia's on it. Nicky Hopkins, Stephen Stills, David Crosby. The list goes on and on. And I will, I'll tell you my little Jefferson Airplane Volunteers story. I've told it a couple times on the show, but I'll lay that one on you after you hear the album. It will, back in religion class, my freshman year. Bless me, Father. Yeah, for I have sinned. I mean, who doesn't, right? But anyway, let's don't get into confession right now. Let's get into the music. And here we go. You guys ready?
0: We're ready, yeah.
1: All right.
0: Let's rock and roll.
1: And they've got some great sets that they brought in. And here we go. Jefferson Airplane Volunteers. And you're listening to it on 91.1 WREK Atlanta. And also on 94.7 The Pulse from Geelong, Australia. Happy 250th. USA.

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Turn me over. Turn me over. Turn me over. Turn me over. Turn me over. Turn me over. 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Turn me over. Turn me over. 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Turn me over.

0: You are listening to 91.1 WREK Atlanta. This is Stonehenge. And that was our classic rock album tonight, played in its entirety here on WREK. That was the Jefferson Airplane. Jefferson Airplane? The Jefferson Airplane. The Pink Floyd. That was the Jefferson Airplane. And Volunteers, again, released in November of 1969. And here is the track listing for you. Side one, We Can Be Together, Good Shepherd, The Farm, and then Hey Frederick. And side two, Turn My Life Down, Wooden Ships, Eskimo Blue Day, A Song for All Seasons, Meadowlands, and then the title track, Volunteers. And again, Nicky Hopkins was on the LP, Stephen Stills, Jerry Garcia, Joey Covington, David Crosby, the Ace of Cups. And I was reading, so as I'd mentioned from the outset, so this was the last one for with Marty Balin and Spencer Dryden. And then after this, they sort of took some time off as a band, but that's when Hot Tuna was really starting to happen, as well as Paul Kantner and Gray Slick released Blows Against the Empire and Sunfighter in the years after this. And also, prior to this, before they recorded this, so they took a break from touring in early 69, and part of the reason they took a break at that point, Grace had to have surgery on her to remove some nodes in her throat. And then I guess while that was going on, began the breakup with her boyfriend, Spencer Dryden. And again, then he leaves after this album. And then her and Paul started to hang out a little bit more. There you go. And it wasn't long before China came along. So that was it. Hope you enjoyed it. It's a great album.
1: It sure is.
0: So what are we thinking over there? What's that on the cover? Oh, yeah. There you go. What's that? Well, yeah.
2: Gatefold cover.
0: Yeah, the old gatefold with the peanut butter and jelly.
2: Super cool.
0: Would you have used crunchy or smooth?
2: If you were good,
0: you would.
1: I'm smooth.
0: There you go. So, and then the old lampshade. I guess it's a lampshade, huh?
1: Yes.
0: Over there on the...
2: It also has an insert in it. It's got a lot of...
0: Yeah, the insert's really cool. It's in there. So, all right, cool. Well, anyway, onward with our 4th of July show. So I'm going to start off. I got a couple of tracks here to play for you to kick things off. And then Arena's going to do our first set after those first two songs. And anything you want to say about what you have coming up other than it's... 4th of July?
1: No. 4th of July inspired.
0: Okay.
1: Not directly, but just inspired.
0: Okay.
1: I'm going to let you take it on because you're playing the spirit, which is a Stonehenge tradition.
0: Yeah, these the first couple of tracks I've been, I was looking back and just, it seems, I don't know how many years now, but I start off the show with these first couple. This is, Spirit from the LP Spirit of 76. So.
1: That's right. Let's keep with tradition.
0: There we go.
1: Let's not venture far.
0: I mean, that was the last big one there. 1976.
1: That's right. I remember.
0: Dancing in the streets.
2: Bicentennial.
0: Yeah. That was big.
1: It was.
0: I was a young man.
1: So 50 years later, here we are.
0: I know. Crazy. So here we go. A little spirit for you, and you're listening to it on 91.1 WREK Atlanta, and also now on 94.7 The Pulse from Geelong, Australia.

From the Spirit.

0: now. Yeah. And now, folks, we're going to take you back to the magical year of 1955.
1: There's the sir.
2: That was the sir.
0: And here we are, back in 1955. Just like that, through the magic of drugs and your imagination. Indeed, wherever you are. Right now, we're in 1955, cruising down San Pablo Avenue, looking for a McDonald's stand and a six-pack of beer. And the name of the tune is My Pappy Said, Son, You're Gonna Drive Me to Drinking. If you don't stop driving, that Hot Rod Lincoln. Have you heard the story of the Hot Rod race where the Fords and the Lincolns were setting the pace? That story is true, I'm here to say it was me that was driving that Model A. Lincoln motor, it's really souped up. That Model A body makes it look like a pup's got eight cylinders, uses them all. It's got overdrive, just won't stall. With a four-barrel carb and a dual exhaust, with 411 gears, you can really get lost. Got safety tubes, I ain't scared. The brakes are good, tires fair. I pulled out of San Pedro late one night. The moon and the stars were shining bright. Driving up old Grapevine Hill, passing cars like they was standing still. Here's Bill Kershaw. Now all of a sudden, in a wink of an eye, a Cadillac sedan passed us by. Said, boys, that's a mark for me. By then, the taillight was all you could see. Now the boys all rid me for being behind. Thought I'd make my Lincoln unwind. My foot off the gas and man alive. Shoved it on down into overdrive. Wound it up to 110. The speedometer said that I hit top end. My foot was glued back led to the floor. That's all there is, ain't no more. Well, them boys all thought that I lost my sense. The telephone poles looked like a picket fence. Said slow down, I see spots aligned on the road. Just look like dots. Took a corner, sideswiped a truck, and I crossed my fingers just for luck. My fenders was clicking the guardrail post. The guy beside me was white as a ghost. Coming from out of the back when I started to get on that Cadillac. Knew it could catch him, I thought it could pass. Don't you know by then that I'd be out of gas. We had flames rolling from out of the side. You could feel the tension, man, what a ride. He said, look out, boys, got a license to fly. And that caddy pulled over, let me by. Now all of a sudden she started to knock him down. But did she start to rock? And I looked in the mirror, the red light was blinking. And the cops was after my Hot Rod Lincoln. They arrested me, they put me in jail. Called my pappy to throw my bail. He said, son, you're gonna drive me to drinking if you don't stop driving that Hot Rod Lincoln. One more time.
3: Yeah.

0: wall, man.
1: Your partners put your hands up against the wall, and I have to remind you of the
0: Constitution. Anything you make a mistake,
2: get out.

0: You are listening to 91.1 WREK Atlanta. This is Stonehenge, the old Stonehenge radio show. Yes, indeed.
1: Yes.
0: It's all you.
1: All right. Well, that was our 2.5 set, maybe. No, 1.5. I don't know. Chris slipped in a couple spirit songs.
0: Yeah, let me know.
1: Tell the people.
0: Yeah, let me let the people know. Yeah, we start off the set with a couple from the Spirit LP, Spirit of 76. And that was America the Beautiful. And then The Times They Are A-Changin'.
1: Right. And then after that, we slipped into my set. And we started off with a traditional Irish tune called Sailor's Bonnet. It was off Arlo Guthrie's 1973 album, Last of the Brooklyn Cowboys. And it featured the fiddle playing of the master Irish fiddler, Kevin Burke. He met Arlo Guthrie in a bar, in a pub, excuse me. They were in Ireland. And Arlo invited him to come up to LA to play on his album. And when I was looking at the album, I swear it was like 50 or 60 contributors. So I think Arlo had a good time and invited whoever he wanted to play on his album, as he should have. So anyway, that's what I started the set. And then we went on into Commander Cody and his Lost Planet Airmen doing Hot Rod Lincoln. And this was live in San Francisco, 1971 was the album. And it was actually recorded at KSAN Radio in San Francisco, which was a pioneer of underground radio at that time. Are you familiar? Have you ever
0: heard? Yeah, I actually played a cut last week. That Niles Lofgren song I played last week was at that same...
1: From that same station?
0: Station, yeah.
1: Yeah. Wow. That's cool. Yeah, it looked like they had a lot of fun during that time.
0: Mm-hmm.
1: And it's still going on, even though...
2: Where did Commander Cody start?
1: Oh, wait, let me guess. Detroit?
2: Ann Arbor.
1: No, Detroit.
2: Ann Arbor.
1: Michigan, okay.
2: Ann Arbor.
1: All right.
0: Detroit Dan.
1: Detroit Dan gives us the stats. From there, I went to the John Kay song, Don't Step on the Grass, Sam, off of Steppenwolf's second album, released in October of 1968. Then we played America's Sandman off of their first self-titled album from 1972. And Chris, you know you like to talk about your concert experiences, right?
0: Mm-hmm.
1: You have some good stories. Well, my only story about America is that they actually played for free in my hometown at a theater down the street. And I looked up the date, and it was August 9th, 1985.
0: Mm.
1: But anyway, it was a free show.
0: That's
1: and
0: cool.
1: I was like,
0: yeah.
1: Oh, I'm going. It's free. It's down the street.
0: Yeah.
1: So you know what? They really earned my devotion, and that Sandman is an awesome song.
0: Yeah.
1: From there, we went on to American Beauty, The Grateful Dead, Operator. And this song features Pigpen on vocals, so love that. Then we went to the Chuck Berry song, Back in the USA, played by the MC5 from 1970. And then we went to Electric Flag off of their second album, American Music Band, With Time There Is a Change. Great vocals by Stemsey Hunter, who was one of the sax players.
2: Who played drums in that?
1: And it was Buddy Miles on drums. And
2: wow.
1: Then from Swamp Water, Look Out Your Window. And they started out as Linda Ronstadt's backing band on tour. So that was a really cool song. And then I went back to American Beauty, Grateful Dead, everybody's favorite, Truckin'. That was it.
0: There you go. Goodness, good set.
2: Some Americana for you.
0: Yeah, there you go.
1: Yep.
0: Very nice.
1: Thank you.
0: Just got our new shirt on tonight and everything.
1: Yep.
0: WREK.
1: I'm nerding out.
0: and then Detroit Dan has a set coming up. In a little bit.
2: Yeah. And then we're going to play some more Steppenwolf.
0: Yeah, we are. Yeah, some more Steppenwolf.
2: I wanted to say something about John Kay.
0: Okay, yeah.
2: That a lot of people might not know, but he was born Joachim Fritz Kradelat in 1944 in East Germany. And his mom had got him out of there when things were really bad. They moved to Toronto. Then they moved to Buffalo, and he was drafted into the Vietnam War, but he was legally blind at the time he was drafted, and then he got a medical procedure to fix that. But what a dude! And talk about the American experience. You know, this guy you know, straight from Prussia, basically. And here's some Little Richard or whatever. And look, it, you know, he is America. You know, the songs that he did were just American anthems and always will be.
0: Yeah.
1: Yeah.
0: Good stuff. All right. Well, we're going to roll into set number two. This is a short little, first little song. You will know the song for sure. And then kind of see where we go from there. And then we'll get it over to Detroit Dan here in a little bit. And you're listening to 91.1 WREK Atlanta and also now on 94.7 The Pulse from Geelong, Australia.

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1: Thank you. There you go. That was set number two.
0: 2.5.
1: 2.5. I forgot about the 0.5. Good. Rain is keeping me straight.
0: That's right.
1: Down here. It's not easy. It is not easy.
0: Like herding cats.
1: It is. Like herding cats. You got that right. Okay. Again, that was set 2.5. And we started off with a little Nitty Gritty Dirt Band. And that was from a double album that was called... I need to write that down. You guys can talk. Keep it light. Yeah, keep it light. Just about music. That was from Stars and Stripes Forever. It's the name of the album. Oh. Double album came out, I don't know, mid-70s maybe. It's very cool, a lot of live stuff. Some good bit of... chit chat before the songs and whatnot, and you know, they had their final tour last year. Fortunate enough to catch that.
2: Wow.
1: And so then after that was from their first self-titled LP. That was Buy For Me The Rain, their first big hit. After that was Quicksilver Messenger Service with the from the LP Coming Through, and that was Doing Time in the USA. After that was Alvin Lee and Mylon from the LP On the Road to Freedom, and that was the title track. And after that was Hot Tuna from America's Choice, Funky Number 7. I'd like to wonder what Funky 5 and 6 and 8 were. I mean, but evidently the choice is number 7. Mm-hmm. After that was some more Steppenwolf, Monster from the Monster LP. Well, that was Monster, Suicide, and then America from Monster. After that was Creedence Clearwater Revival, going out to the old Urban Spaceman, way up there in the old, up in the country. And that was Bayou Country LP, and that was Born on the Bayou. I'll have to ask the Urban Spaceman if he was born on the Bayou. I don't know. I mean, if he was, he wasn't born around here. No, he was around here, so.
0: So then he's not.
1: He's not. He just likes the song. And then we finished off with the United States of America self-titled LP. And that was the American Metaphysical Circus. Well, Dorothy Moskovitz and Joseph Bird and others, of course, from the band. 1968 on Columbia Records.
0: All right, good set.
1: There we go.
0: Yeah.
1: Night. We're rolling along. We're a little bit over halfway through tonight's show.
0: All right.
1: While the last set was on, we're all just kicking back, getting ready for the rest up for the second half of the show.
0: We're looking out for fireworks, but
1: I'm not seeing anything out there.
0: Kind of quiet.
1: Yeah.
0: Thought there were some tonight.
1: Yeah, hopefully we'll
0: not in the city of Atlanta from our angle anyway.
1: I know.
0: All right.
1: So okay. Now. Well, let's. We're going to Detroit, Dan.
3: Just got some random ponderings on...
1: Ponderings. Deep thoughts from
3: State
1: Detroit,
3: of the Union.
1: On the State of the Union. Okay, there you go.
0: Right,
1: this is the time to do it, that's for sure.
0: Yeah.
1: And is that it? That's your intro?
3: That's it. It's just random stuff.
1: Just random thoughts from Detroit, Dan. This should be like a weekly deep thoughts.
3: Yeah.
1: All right, well, let's get back to it. I'm looking forward to these thoughts. And you're listening to 91.1 WREK Atlanta and also now on 94.7 The Pulse from Geelong, Australia.

It was back in 1942, I was a member of a good platoon. We were on maneuvers in Louisiana one night by the light of the moon. The captain told us to ford a river, that's how it all begun. We were knee-deep in the big muddy, the big fool says to push on. The sergeant said, sir, are you sure this is the best way back to the base? Sergeant, go on, I forded this river about a mile above this place. It'll be a little soggy, but just keep slogging, we'll soon be on dry ground. We were waist deep in the big muddy, the big fool says to push on. Well, the sergeant said, sir, with all this equipment, no man'll be able to swim.

were neck deep in the big muddy. The big fool says to push on. All at once, the moon clouded over, we heard a gurgling cry. A few seconds later, the captain's helmet was all that floated by. The sergeant said, turn around, men, I'm in charge from now on. And we just made it out of the big muddy with the captain dead and gone. We stripped and dived and found his body stuck in the old quicksand.

to escape from the big muddy when the big fool said to push on. 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Maybe you're still walking, you're still talking, you'd like to keep your health. But every time I read the paper, them old feelings come on. We're waist deep in the big muddy, the big fool says to push on. Waist deep in the big muddy, the big fool says to push on. Waist deep in the big muddy, the big fool says to push on. Waist deep, neck deep, soon even a tall man will be over his head. We're waist deep in the big muddy, the big fool says to push on.

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1: There you go. That was set number
0: 3.5.
1: 3.5. Look at you.
0: 3.5.
1: Look at you. I had three fingers up trying to fool him. Can't fool Detroit Dan.
0: Nope. Not tonight.
1: Tonight's tonight. Okay.
0: So we started with Scott Walker. And the song is This Old Man's Back Again, dedicated to the neo-Stalinist regime. It's the name of the song. That's on Scotty 4, released November 7th, 1969. Scotty Walker. His birth name was Scott Engel. And Scotty 4 was the first album that he did that was solely self-written songs. He did Scotty 2 and Scotty 3, and he did a lot of covers on those songs. But man, what a vocalist extraordinaire. The next song was Pete Seeger, Waist Deep in the Big Muddy, and other love songs. That was initially performed on for the Smothers Brothers in 67, and CBS canned it. They wouldn't put it on the air. And then the following year, they invited Pete Seeger back and played the whole song uncut on national television in February 1968. After that, we had Presidential Rag by Arlo Guthrie, Coming Into Los Angeles by Arlo, and Running Down the Road by Arlo Guthrie. Those were off of the Running Down the Road LP from 1969. Of course, Arlo Guthrie is a national treasure. Me and I saw him here at Georgia Tech about 20 years ago at the First Center, just a matter of yards, 50 or 100 yards from here. What a show. And what a national treasure he is, of course. After that, we heard Immigration Man by Graham Nash and David Crosby from the Graham Nash and David Crosby LP in 1972. After that, Chicago by Graham Nash from Songs from Beginners, 1971. And then we followed that with Guns from Flo and Eddie, and Moving Targets from Flo and Eddie, and that was from the Moving Targets LP from 1976.
1: All right, good stuff.
0: Yeah.
1: I like that. Especially all that Arlo. And the Scott Walker. It's a great set.
0: Yeah.
1: I liked it all.
0: Yeah. Scott, you could do a whole show on Scott for sure. He inspired people like David Bowie and mm-hmm. so many others. And he just...
2: I think we should have...
1: Yeah, Bowie loved it when he sent him the birthday wish or whatever.
0: I think the story is that they had a pop band in America, the Walker Brothers.
1: Mm-hmm.
0: And then he started a solo career and just wanted to go to be a vocalist.
1: Yeah. Very nice. All right, well, we have a couple more sets left in this. So that means we're going to have 4.5 and 5.5. We'll turn it over to Wreckage after that. So we're going to start off with the song America. Going to hear it a couple times here. And you're listening to 91.1 WREK Atlanta, and also now on 94.7 The Pulse from Geelong, Australia.

0: 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This is the Stonehenge Radio Show. Happy 250th here in the USA.
1: That's right.
0: Dan and Arena with me here in the studio. Mm-hmm. So let's see. We have another set coming up by Arena here very shortly. And that was a short four songs. Simon and Garfunkel from the Bookends LP. That was America. Yes, from the Yesterday's LP. That was their cover of America by Simon and Garfunkel. Jimi Hendrix, the Cry of Love LP. That was Freedom. And then Blood Rock 3, America, America. And that was it for that little set. Set 4.5.
1: Yeah. Talking about Blood Rock.
0: Let's talk about Blood Rock.
1: Go ahead.
0: No, you. You brought it up. I'm just punching some buttons over here.
1: Well, there's another anniversary.
0: Yeah.
1: It's the 57th anniversary today of the second annual Atlanta Pop Festival.
0: And it was hot.
1: It
0: was even hotter then than it was today.
1: Yeah.
0: Brutal.
1: And to top it off, they had it at the Middle Georgia Raceway. You know, it's known for its trees and shade.
0: Yeah.
1: So, but anyway, the lineup was smoking. So my next set just features a few of the bands that played. And one of those was Blood Rock. So, yeah.
0: On that Friday.
1: Yeah. So here we go. Rock and roll.
0: Here we go. Rock and roll.
1: And this is Rock and Roll Candyman, actually, is the name of the song. Man.
0: And from their LP, USA.
1: There you go. Fill in the blanks,
0: Chris. It's all coming together. Unbelievable. I'm going to be able to sleep well tonight. Yeah. You're listening to 91.1 WREK Atlanta and also now 94.7 The Pulse from Geelong, Australia, per Detroit Dan.

I said I wanna hear some of that old.

0: are listening to 91.1 WREK Atlanta. This is Stonehenge. And that was set number...
1: Well, who's
0: counting?
1: Was that
0: 5.5?
1: I don't know. Who's counting?
0: Yeah, who's counting? I've been counting all night.
1: Yeah. All right. That was our tribute to the second Atlanta Pop Festival that took place 57 years ago on the tarmac. Not on the tarmac, but the asphalt. So we started off with Rock and Roll Candyman by Blood Rock. Then from there, we did The Cactus from Ott and Sweaty. Bad Mother Boogie. You Can't Get Away from Mountain. Followed that. Actually, you know, in between there, I actually had the song Tomorrow is the Last to be Heard by Gypsy. And then we did You Can't Get Away by Mountain. And then Hold On by Ball and Jack. And we followed it up. That final song was How I Spent My Summer off the Jimi Hendrix produced album The Street Giveth and The Street Taketh Away by Cat Mother and the All Night Newsboys.
0: And did you know this, that Ball and Jack, those guys were buddies of Hendrix in Seattle. Childhood friends.
1: Childhood, okay.
0: And then they moved from Seattle to L.A. and lived near the Strip in like some mansion or something. And then he asked them to tour with him, I guess in 70 maybe or something, but anyway. And then so then, yeah, but between the Hendrix and the last set.
1: Maybe that's how they Hendrix. All ended up on the bill, you know, the Atlanta Pop Festival.
0: Yeah, it was
1: all, you know, it's all 6 degrees of separation at this point.
0: Yeah.
1: But yeah, what a great lineup. I mean, just smoking music, all of it. So, all right, Dr. Ruck.
0: Okay. Let's see. Just a little bit of time left in tonight's show.
1: Yeah. We only left Dan's, a little bit of time.
0: Dan's in deep thought over there. Oh, Detroit Dan.
2: Thinking what you're going to play next.
1: Yeah.
2: Can't wait.
0: I know. Okay. I'm going with the... one of the things that we all have, the old American dream.
1: Mm-hmm.
0: And I will say, you know, as we... our 250th, I mean, who would have thought? I mean... I can remember my dad in 1976. He was like, you know, it's like, there's going to be dancing in the streets. I mean, it was such a, he was making such a big buildup about the 200th anniversary. And then I remember that day, it's like, I mean, we're having fun. My one brother passed out on the beach, but I was like, I didn't see a whole lot of dancing, but I mean, it was a big party. And so here we are at 250, and there's always something that's, going on in the country, whether you like it or you don't, what's going on, you must and hopefully love the country. I mean, there is no better country in the world. And
2: that's for sure. You can go anywhere in the world, and the music that that really is the goodwill that we have all over the world in rock and roll is just phenomenal. Jazz.
1: Yeah, we do music well.
0: Yeah, absolutely. Yeah, we really do. So, but anyway, all right, well, I'm going to play, the name of the band is called The American Dream, and on Apex Records, and then I have maybe another one after that, or so. We're getting close to wreckage time, and you're listening to 91.1 WREK Atlanta, and also now 94.7 The Pulse from Geelong, Australia.

0: are listening to 91.1 WREK Atlanta. I had one more, but it's going to play a little fine. The Cost of Freedom, but it sort of messed up. I could probably pull it
1: high
0: up.
1: Cost.
0: Yeah, but the
2: high cost of engineering.
0: It's probably that CD. That's what happens when you play CD. Anyway, well, played for you that. That was the American Dream out of Philadelphia, produced by Todd Rundgren. That was Big Brother. Came out in 1970. And other than that, we're like seconds away from Wreckage. But
1: guys got a good set tonight.
0: Yeah, they should be rested. They didn't show up last week. Dan.
1: Look very tan.
0: Detroit Dan and Raina, thanks for coming in.
1: Yeah, thank you.
0: Had a lot of fireworks.
3: Enjoyed it.
0: Yeah.
1: Good show.
0: It was a good show. We did our best.
1: We did our best to celebrate.
3: We get to do an America's show every week.
0: Yeah,
3: there's a lot of material out there.
0: Yeah, and we sprinkle in some.
1: Yeah.
0: Some of the Brits.
3: A wild pop festival stuff.
0: Yeah. Now that and then we were just talking. Yeah, next year we ought to do. You could do a whole show of just bands at the Atlanta Pop Festival.
3: That was right up there with Woodstock.
0: Yeah. Yeah. Heard about that one.
2: What? Yeah. Atlanta Pop Festival.
1: Yeah.
0: Yeah. Atlanta, the second one.
1: Pop.
2: Oh, pop. Sorry.
0: Did he say pot festival?
2: I did say. I was there.
1: I'm sure they had bands too.
0: I was Wreckage Guys.
2: They did.
1: I know.
0: I was Wreckage Guys.
1: I think I was there, actually.
2: Yeah, that was a good year.
0: Anyway, thanks for coming in, though.
1: Yeah, thank you.
0: See you guys down here.
1: Yep, always.
0: Down the road.
1: Yep.
0: Arena, come up with your DJ name. Work on that.
3: Cosmic Sherpa.
0: There we go.
3: Not sure.
0: Cosmic Sherpa. Yeah, it's, well. She just has to get used to it.
3: Yeah.
0: All right. Well, Wreckage is up next. As always, thanks for listening. Have a happy and very safe 4th. And you're listening to 91.1 WREK Atlanta.

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Thank you for joining us for the next 2 hours for Still Rockin' It, with lots of classic music and an occasional chat with some great artists, some you might know and some we hope you'll enjoy getting to know. 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

0: We were extremely spoilt in our town recently. We had the Super Jesus on the Saturday night, and we had the lead singer of the Super Jesus, Miss Sarah McLeod, at the Cabaret Festival on the Sunday. I thought I'd kick off the show today with a couple of beautiful covers that Sarah has recorded. You Weren't In Love With Me, of course, the Billy Field hit. Got a quick snippet of her and I chatting at Monday Monday, followed by Keep Me Hanging On, the great Kim Wilde hit. And after that, to the Zoom room chat with our guest tonight, Soren Walker from Sweet Talk.
1: 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You're still rocking it with Cheryl Lee.
0: You've just come off stage. Killer set. How are you feeling?
2: I feel fun. That was a really fun show. I went on relaxed. I felt like I wasn't thinking about what's next or what I should be doing or what chords I'm playing, which is what I usually think of. I wasn't thinking about any of that. I was just like, how's my life?
0: You just got out and enjoyed it.
2: Yeah, I just had fun. I've had a really lovely day. I've been in a very good mood lately.
0: Good on you. Yeah. Well, we've been here for 6 days, hence I can't take my hat off, but have you... You look so fresh and lippy and everything. Have you flown in and you're going to fly out, or are you hanging around?
2: I just got here yesterday, so...
0: Yeah. No wonder you look good.
2: I haven't had time to get filthy yet.
0: But this is not your first rodeo, is it? You're a little bit of a bash bitch, is that what? You've done a few festivals.
2: What she means is that I'm well accustomed to the ways of the desert.

0: very much for sticking with us. You're still rocking it on 94.7 The Pulse, and you're with me, Cheryl Lee. As promised, Sweet Talk, who are about to take Australian talent to the world, we chat with Soren Walker. Radio Chick, Cheryl Lee here. Welcome to the Still Rocking It podcast, where we'll have music, news reviews and interviews with some of our favourite Australian musicians and artists. Melbourne band Sweet Talk have returned with their trademark rock and blues swagger, debuting new single, Ride Out On Me. Coinciding with the news that the Red Clay Strays have extended an invitation for the band to join them on their huge 16-day US arena tour later this year. Tim Friedman from the Whitlams said, Sweet Talk was an absolute standout at the two festivals in the last year, Tamworth and Blues Fest. Pure musical liftoff with charisma and earthy grunt. ARIA winner Casey Chambers says the most exciting, unique and original band to emerge out of Australia in many years. Sweet Talk, my new favourite band. Grammy winner Trina Shoemaker said lead singer Tynae Walker's voice is remarkable and distinctive and demands attention. We catch up with Soren Walker now.
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2: Hello, Cheryl. How are you?
0: I'm good. How are you?
2: Very well. Nice to connect.
0: So it's just you and me, babe.
2: Yeah, mate. Yeah, that's a great song, isn't it?
0: Let's get stuck into it, shall we?
2: Yeah, happy to.
0: You're with Cheryl Lee, that Radio Chick, and I'd like to welcome into the Zoom room today. Gentlemen, I haven't actually met before. Lovely to meet you, Soren Walker.
2: Likewise, Cheryl, and thanks for having us. We really appreciate the support.
0: Anytime. You are from Melbourne's band Sweet Talk. It's a six-piece. Did you want to quickly introduce us to the other members of the band?
2: Yeah, we've got a core group of, it's myself, Soren Walker, we've got my brother, Tiny Walker, and Dave Turner are probably the key contributors to what is known as Sweet Talk. For album one, we ran with a tight-knit crew of people we thought could achieve what we're going for on that first album. We brought in a few more people for album two. We're looking to branch out a bit. We're looking to explore some different sonic highways, if you like. So, Sweet Talk's, it's a crew, I would say, but it's driven by the three of us.
0: How did you three likely lads get together in the very beginning?
2: Well, I met Tiny Walker the second he was born. He is my brother, so I met him pretty early, and he hasn't been able to get rid of me ever since. So that's where we're at.
0: How many years
2: other
0: difference?
2: Than that, yeah, we've got 3 years between us. I'll leave it up to you to guess who was older. Then we went to school with Dave on the Gold Coast, actually. Sort of moved down to Melbourne about maybe 15 years ago. Yeah.
0: When did you find out that you and your brother had the music in you? When did you find out that music was going to be your thing?
2: Well, I knew pretty early on. This might show my age a bit, but when the Beatles anthology was broadcast on television, it was all bets off there for me. I didn't really have an option after that. Then sort of, if we move along a few years, I studied recording engineering, that sort of stuff, production, music production, writing, all that sort of stuff. As a part of that process, you have to submit an end of year project. So for my project, I needed a vocalist. I knew I'd heard my brother singing over the years in the bathroom, in wherever he is, and I knew he had a voice on him. It was at that point I was able to sort of co-opt him and, under the guise of getting this project done for university, he sort of was forced to discover his voice in a way. So thankfully he sort of enjoyed that process and we've continued ever since.
0: What about parents? Are you from a musical family at all, or did this sort of just come out of nowhere?
2: Yeah, well, a form of a musical family. I would say that Friday nights at our house were very musical, very jolly and joyous. You can take from that what you will, but no instruments as such, but music was always playing. Mum was music obsessed from, you know, whether it was Patsy Cline to Meatloaf, we had it going on a Friday night at the Walker household.
0: I love your mum.
2: Yeah, she's good value. She's great.
0: That's awesome.
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0: I'm going to play you a song now. One of the first songs I ever heard from Sweet Talk from back in 2024. It's a goodie, real good cooking. And then we're back to speak some more to Soren Walker.

0: Warren mentions the Beatles and the Rolling Stones, like many, many artists, I guess, as influences. So we're going to have a few double ups of some great Beatles songs and some great Stone songs. First of all, Del Webb Explosion, Painted Black by the Stones. And then the lovely Charlie Watts, her cover of the Beatles song, Eleanor Rigby. And then we're back to speak some more to Soren from Sweet Talk.
1: You're with Cheryl Lee. You're still rocking it. You're on 94.7, The Pulse.

0: So you've got some pretty fantastic news. It's sort of like all happening, isn't it? You've got a new album coming, a brand new single out, Ride Out On Me. I love it. Look, I'm a rock and roll chick, but I absolutely love this, and I love the video clip. Who's that on the bike?
1: Well, the rumors are out there. Is it me? Is it Tani? Is it Dave? I guess we can give you an exclusive here, Cheryl. It is none of us. Let's say all our resources are going to other projects this year, which we might talk about later. So for this one, we actually had to dance a bit with the devil and get some AI assistance there.
0: You know, I did think that, but I love him anyway, the guy on the bike.
1: Yeah, he seems dangerous, that's for sure.
0: It's so cool.
1: Which we resonate with.
0: One of the other big news is that you are going to be heading out with the Red Clay Strays. They've invited you to join them on their huge 16-day US arena tour later in the year because you supported them on their sold-out tour of Australia last year. Have you done America before?
1: No, not with the band. The closest we've got is me and the other guitarist and Dave. We went maybe 10 years ago and did the whole musical journey, you know. Went to the crossroads in Clarksdale and, you know, Nashville, New Orleans, Austin. Went as many places as we could just on that journey to sort of discover a bit more about the history and the roots of the music we love. But as far as a band, no.
0: That is going to be so exciting. Funny you should mention that. Last year, Javi and I rode a Harley from Chicago go to LA on Route 66.
2: I'm a little bit disappointed that your people didn't speak to my people.
0: Because we start the Blues and Bourbon Barbecue Trail, including all of those places, New Orleans, Mississippi, Memphis, Tennessee, Nashville, Kentucky, 3 days after your last concert. So that was not coordinated very well at all, was it?
1: No. Well, look, I'll see what I can do. I'll call the Red Clay Strays boys and see if we can't maybe adjust some of those dates on account of needing to account for that.
0: Exactly. Add another day or two. Yeah. Nashville, Kentucky, Chicago. I don't mind.
1: Yeah.
0: Great. Is it going to be pretty much about a month worth of touring?
1: Yeah, yeah. The plan is to sort of get into Nashville, and we're really looking to connect with some songwriters over there and, you know, sort of show our wares, test our metal, sharpen our tools before the run, all that sort of stuff. So, yeah, it should be about a week in Nashville linking up with some people, and then when we hit the road.
0: That's a big accolade. That's a big tick, these guys inviting you to support them and be part of their tour.
1: Yeah, honestly, it is such, I can't even express how much of a blessing it is. Even initially linking up with them on the Australian run was a bit mind-blowing, and to have connected with them so well during that period. And then, you know, you hear a lot of talk in this industry, oh, we'll invite you here, we'll do this together, you know, yada yada yada, but these guys are honestly some of the best crew and people, humans, we've met, and they are true to their word. So here we are, we find ourselves embarking on our first US trip in August. So yeah, it's pretty mind-blowing.
0: Gonna be amazing. It's been about a year, is it, since your groundbreaking debut record? This is the first new music since. And that one, hey, congratulations. Didn't that hang around in the charts for a pretty long time?
1: Yeah, I think we had a pretty solid run on the country charts here. Maybe, I want to say 20 weeks. Maybe people can correct me on that. But yeah, it was received pretty well, I think. Yeah, we're looking to outdo ourselves for album two, but I think as a first, for a first delivery of the product, I think it was a pretty good effort.
0: It refused to leave the ARIA Country Album Top 20 for more than 18 weeks. Well done. That's pretty impressive for a debut album.
1: Yeah, we'll take that. We'll take that any day. Yeah, it's a good benchmark to work from.
0: Prior to that, people may remember the single Warm Love, nominated for an APRA award as well. So it feels like everything is coming together. Some big people have got some big stuff to say about you guys. Big Sound 2025, you were hot property, and Troy Cassadaly said that you are export ready. And that was almost like profound, wasn't it? It came true.
1: Yeah, I mean, yeah, there has been a lot of moments during this trip that have been profound and divine and blessed, I would say. Like, when we look back, last year was insane. We haven't even had moments to really process last year. It's just go, go, go, go in this band. So hopefully the rest of this year is shaping up to be pretty similar.
0: You'll be August, September overseas. I think you've got a Victorian tour before you go.
1: Just announced this morning, in fact, Cheryl. Spot on. Yeah, we're just doing a quick run. We've got, you know, you never know what's going to happen after the US, you know. So we just wanted to first sharpen the tools, but we also wanted to get out back to in our home state of Victoria and show our faces. We haven't played this year because we've been so focused on album number two and the second half of the year. So we're really looking forward to seeing some familiar faces, meeting some new people, playing some new tunes, and, you know, crafting the set for when we let it loose over in the US and Canada.
0: Here's the big question from us here in Adelaide. When's our turn?
1: I would say second half of the year, it's got to happen. Off the back of that, we're definitely looking at a wider tour for after the US. So we would love to get down to Adelaide.
0: Is that another scoop?
1: Yeah, let's call it a scoop.
2: They heard it first here.
1: Yeah, but it is our firm intention to get down to Adelaide in the second half of the year.
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2: Here's another one from their debut record, Switched On, from last May. This one's called Stoned in Texas, Queensland. And then we're back to say farewell to Soren Walker from Sweet Talk. My-

0: 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You're still rocking it with Cheryl Lee on 94.7 The Pulse.
1: Before we finish up talking to Soren Walker from Sweet Talk, let's have another double up. Beatles versus Stones. Fall on the Hill by the Beatles, featuring our very own Dino Jag, and State Treasures, The Master's Apprentices, The Rolling Stones, The Last Time, live.

0: were booked for Blues Fest this year, weren't you?
1: I actually am out of the loop with what was going on with Blues Fest this year. We've been, you know, lucky enough to feature it in the previous 2 years. It was a really hard one to gauge this year, as I'm sure you would know. So for us, like me and my brother and Dave, who grew up on the Gold Coast and went to maybe countless Blues Fests and consecutive for a while there, I reckon we went to about 8 in a row or something. You know, it's heavy on the heart that is no more. It's tough to see that seems to be happening to other festivals as well. We really hope that there's some kind of a resolution out there for everyone involved, because it's tough out here in these musical streets.
0: Absolutely. We've still got some goodies around, so get your tickets and get out and support these festivals, or they might not always be here. Sometimes you don't know what you've got till it's gone, do you?
1: Another great song. Yes, and that's very true.
0: Back to this album. This one you've kept pretty close to home. It's fully DIY from top to bottom, production, mixing, artwork, all in-house, because you felt that was really important this time around.
1: Yeah, we really extended ourselves last time and worked with a lot of different people, from Robert Ellis as a producer to, you know, different engineers and that sort of thing. But Dave and I, you know, we are engineers by trade. That's sort of what we used to do. Audio engineers, producers, that sort of thing. So for the first album, we wanted to give the reins to someone else, but we felt like after that, and with what we're trying to achieve with this one, keeping it all in-house will give us probably a more authentic result. It's also a lot more financially viable.
0: Which is important in music this day and age, is it not?
1: Oh, like we've alluded to, it's tough, particularly now, more than ever probably. So, yeah, we've brought a lot of it in-house. You know, I do a lot of the art, that sort of stuff. We all sort of pitch in where we can and all make it work. So, yeah.
0: Was the production side, was that your plan B if this music thing hadn't worked out for you, or was it the other way around?
1: Oh, no. We all have jobs, Cheryl. Yeah, that's for sure. I wish we could say that we're on the pig's back with music and that sort of thing, but I don't know where that money comes from nowadays. It's certainly, you know, to tour, to play live, you're barely covering costs. Obviously, we know streaming means virtually next to nothing for the artist. So, yeah, I would say nowadays you've really got to be passionate about what you're putting out there, because it's a labor of love to a certain extent, yeah.
0: I hear that from a lot of artists, not even just new artists. You know, artists have been around for a very, very long time, feeling exactly the same way. Well, lucky that you have those skills, because they come in handy.
1: They certainly have. We perhaps should have used them the first time around too and saved us some money. But no, you live and you learn. So we are very lucky in that way. And I can't see that model changing anytime soon. I mean, on our bucket list, we'd love to, and we're going to do some writing for album 3 over in America. We would like to link up with some American producers for perhaps album number 3. We've been speaking through some friends to the likes of Dave Cobb and even Shooter Jennings. So we'll see what happens there.
0: We look forward to seeing you when you get back. In the meantime, all the best with the new single, the new album, the little tour before you head off on the big trek OS. And we look forward to seeing you at some stage here in our great town of Adelaide. And I'll see you down the front somewhere here.
1: It'll be great to have you along. We'll certainly carve out a guest spot for you, Cheryl.
0: Oh, thank you. Was there anything else that you would like to say, Soren? Anything you want to cover that we haven't, that I can edit back in there for you?
1: Not really. No, I've had an enjoyable conversation.
0: It's lovely to meet you. I'm not joking when I tell you that I absolutely loved that song.
1: Thank you very much for the kind words. Like I said, we've been working really hard on these and this new batch of songs, so hopefully they are received as well as Ride Out On Me.
0: Who wrote Ride Out On Me?
1: That's between me, Tani, and Dave. Well, that was a collab between the three of us. Normally, yeah, in the past, it's been mostly Dave and I. Tani's a great writer. He's just, it's only now he's sort of coming into the fray with the Sweet Talk writing. So we used to be in another band, and he was the key writer, and he's my favourite songwriter. So it's nice that he's getting back in the mix.
0: Awesome. Well, you boys have a fabulous time. We'll see you on the other side.
1: Sounds good, Cheryl. Honestly, thanks for the support. You have a great Friday.
0: You too. Have a good weekend. Bye for now.
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0: Without any further ado, let's hear it now. The new single for Sweet Talk, Ride Out on Me. And remember to check out the video on YouTube.

0: You're with Cheryl Lee, that radio chick. Thank you so much for joining me on the Still Rocking It podcast. 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You're Still Rocking It with Cheryl Lee.
1: We're not finished yet with the Beatles Stones double up, Come Together by Sing It Live next. Then the Filthy Animals with their version of the Stones hit Jumpin' Jack Flash.

0: got a fistful of our favourite international stars now. That one was All Right Now by Free. Sit back and relax and enjoy Brown Eyed Girl, Van Morrison, Sweet Home Alabama, Lynyrd Skynyrd, Home Sweet Home, Motley Crue featuring, you won't believe this, Dolly Parton. It's actually pretty good. I really like it. And Walk This Way, Run DMC featuring Aerosmith.
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0: What a weekend we had. Super Jesus Jet Age Tour on Saturday. Sarah McLeod at the Cabaret Festival on Sunday. Let's have a Super Jesus song from the Jet Age album, celebrating 25 years Gravity to kick off our mini concert. We're going to follow that up with Diamonds, Dancing With Myself, Money, We're Only In It For Love, We Won't Let Go, and Lights Out.
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0: We spoke about the great Dave Gleason earlier in the show. I think we'll go out with a couple from his bands. As mentioned, 12 years in front of the Angels. Here's their hit, Marseille. This one's from the Face to Face Recharged album. Little bit of a snippet from John Brewster beforehand. Founding member of the Jets, Dave. Has been 37 years with them. How could that be? He and I are only 37 years old. Gonna finish up with a great Screaming Jets song written by Screaming Jets bassist, the late Paul Wasine. We love you, Paul. Rest in peace. Helping Hand.
1: 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You're on 94.7 The Pulse. You're with Cheryl Lee. You're still rocking it.
2: Did you ever think all those years ago when with your classical training you'd created the Moonshine Joe and String Band with your brother Rick? That you would, 50 years later, the Angels will still be going, celebrating 50 years playing in your rock band. Did you ever dream that this would be where you'd be at?
3: Not in my wildest dreams, no. I mean, when we started the Angels, you know, I mean, the Angels started in 74. Moonshine started in the end of 1970. I remember that because I think the first time we ever played as a band, it was pretty loose and rough, but it was my 21st birthday party at
2: that. Wow.
3: In Counter Bay, our house down here. And, you know, so when we started the Angels, that was the feeling that we wanted to make a career of it.

0: Bing with Cheryl Lee. Thank you so much for joining me for the last couple of hours on Still Rockin' It. 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
0: 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And be sure to catch Australian Classic with me, Cheryl.

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1: 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And this is The Glory Days of Aussie Pub Rock, Volume 2, a 4-CD set. And we, oh dear, here go the pyramid of CDs. And we had a very good response from last week's show. And I did mention last week how this series that I played of both 8 CDs in all, prior to COVID, just was extremely popular. The feedback I was getting was wonderful, and it seems to be happening again. So spread the word. Okay, we left off with track 16, I believe, last week. So we will now hear tracks 17 through 22 of CD 1. And yes, glory days they most certainly were. Although I wasn't here, wish I was.

You're listening to The Wild One on 94.7 The Pulse with Mark O'Neill. Some great Aussie pub rock. Tucker's Daughter by Ian Moss. Hearts on the Nightline, Richard Clapton. Get That Jive, Dragon, with A Winning Hand, Stars. No Turning Back, the Kevin Borridge Express. And Matt Finish with CIA, live at the Pack Theater, 81. Two more tracks to go on CD1, so we'll hear them right now here on The Wild One.

Moving Pictures with Winners. And the Black Sorrows started off that brief set with The Chosen Ones here on The Wild One. The Glory Days of Aussie Pub Rock Volume 2, CD 1, is completed. And now onward and upward to CD 2. Now, if you subscribed, well, go to 947thepulse.com and please do so. It's very important because we rely on you. Let the Pulse know The Wild One sent you.

0: And that's all we have time for on this edition of The Wild One, the first six tracks in that set of The Glory Days of Ozzy Pop Rock Volume 2, CD 2. Unemployed, Supernaut, Glad All Over, Hush, Boys Will Be Boys, Taste, We Are the Kids, Dalamore, I Can't Go On, Heroes, and Early Warning by the Baby Animals. And until we meet again, this is Mark O'Neill for The Wild One on the Pulse, saying may God be with you and stay wild.
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6: Good morning, I'm Laura Devoy. The US Central Command says an American service member was killed in action in northern Iraq on Saturday. In a statement, CENTCOM said the service member was killed during a controlled detonation of an unexploded ordnance from a downed Iranian attack drone. A second person was wounded. Separately, an identification process is underway on remains which were found in the search for an American missing after an Iranian attack on Jordan on Friday. Two others were killed in the attack. A new report says asylum seekers in Nauru are struggling to buy enough food. The Asylum Seeker Resource Centre says the difficulties are being driven by a mix of high living costs and low income support. Australia has transferred more than 4,000 asylum seekers to Nauru since 2012. A Victorian-based Indigenous youth-led charity is ramping up its campaign for mandatory domestic, family and sexual violence education in high schools. Shannon Kirkwood has more details.
7: What Were You Wearing is fighting to end sexual violence in Australia. It's reached the halfway point of a year-long petition calling on the Victorian government to make domestic, family and sexual violence education mandatory for years 10 to 12. The charity argues because many young people aren't taught how to recognise DFSV, they may not be able to identify it in their own lives or the lives of others until adulthood. It wants to work with the government to build an education program which equips students with the knowledge to name what is happening to them, recognise it, and how to seek help. For sexual assault support, you can call 1-800-RESPECT on 1-800-737-732.
6: Authorities in the South American country of Guyana say a ferry carrying 116 passengers and 17 crew has sunk off the Atlantic coast. The BBC's Andrew Ochiang reports.
8: In a video posted on social media, the minister said the vessel was travelling from the capital Georgetown to Port Kaituma in the north when the accident occurred on Saturday night. He said search and rescue operations were going on to locate all the passengers. Data from ship tracking websites indicate the MV Barima was built in 1939 and had been transporting people in the region for more than 80 years. The cause of the accident is not yet known, but Guyana's government says the ferry was fitted with adequate safety features, including more than 200 life jackets and 8 life rafts.
6: Former broadcaster and politician Darren Hinch will be farewelled at a state funeral in Melbourne today. Known as the Human Headline, Mr. Hinch began his career as a journalist and was passionate in support of victims of child sexual abuse. He was elected to the Senate in 2016 and served there for 3 years. Mr. Hinch died 10 days ago following a lengthy health battle. He was 82. His state funeral will get underway at midday. Turning to sport, Essendon has climbed off the bottom of the AFL ladder with a stunning win over GWS. The Bombers led at every break, the final score 10-7-67 to 8-16-64. Interim coach Dean Solomon says it wasn't actually a surprise.
9: Players have been working their bums off, they really have, for the last 6 weeks, and a lot of parts of their game, and it just hadn't transferred to game day. And as a coaching group and as a football club, we were confident it was going to transfer at some stage. So it's a sensational win.
6: In the other match yesterday, the Western Bulldogs beat the Gold Coast Suns by 9 points. And in golf, New Zealander Ryan Fox has won the Open Championship, his first major. The 39-year-old finished on 10 under, one shot ahead of American Cameron Young. Lucas Herbert was the best of the Aussies in a tie for sixth at 6 under.
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12: Today we have a mostly cloudy day, top of 15. Tomorrow, again, mostly cloudy, top of 15. On Wednesday, a little bit warmer, 16, again, mostly cloudy. A little bit chilly on Thursday, mostly cloudy, 12. And Friday, again, mostly cloudy, 13. Currently here on 94.7 The Pulse in the centre of Geelong, it is a chilly 1 degree. We'll be back real shortly for Breaking Your Champions.

0: Hey, I'm Alex from Alex in the Morning. Geelong's creative spirit lives on the pulse. 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The Pulse champions originality, celebrates risk takers and gives artists a place to grow. 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

0: Good morning and welcome to Brekkie of Champions, your morning show that eases you into the week. It is currently 6 degrees outside and it's 13 past seven. Kind of chilly this morning, but not too bad. You are here with myself, Jonah Crawley, Emily Saxon, and Chris Henderson.
1: Woo! Oh, that's enough, Hendo.
0: Yeah, it's a bit too early. What are you doing?
1: I'm actually having...
2: Morning, everyone.
1: Headphone issues.
0: Oh, really?
1: Yeah, I can't hear myself.
0: Oh.
1: As long as the listeners can hear me.
0: Exactly.
1: And they'll be thrilled.
0: Yes.
1: Good morning. Happy.
0: Good morning.
2: Emily, it's part of the plan. We've turned your mic off today. We're just going to have you sitting there and no noise.
0: Yes.
1: They just humour me now. It's got to that stage.
0: Yeah, the listeners,
1: of our relationship.
0: We're getting too many texts in saying, look, Emily is she's too sexy, too good at her job.
1: Sexy, so, that's it,
0: like,
1: that's...
0: you need to calm down. You need to tone back a little bit.
2: It's got a bit saucy all of a sudden.
1: It's saucy. A bit early.
0: Yeah, why not?
2: 14 past seven, that's... Yeah.
1: But I say don't stop, just keep telling me.
0: Good way to start your day.
1: Yeah.
2: With a little buck up?
0: Yeah.
1: Yeah, I'll take it.
0: To start with, we've got a few tracks coming up, but we've also got a few segments coming up this morning. Because here on Brekkie of Champions, we like to have, you know, a bit of fun. We try to get you thinking. You know, we try to do some interesting segments and some educational segments at the same time. And also, you know, just some segments that are a bit more lighthearted. So you're not getting too... too intense.
2: Very
0: on
2: true.
0: Your Monday morning.
1: Yeah, we want to lighten people up for Monday morning. Yeah. Warm them up for the week.
0: Exactly.
2: Yeah. Can I just also quickly update everybody who may have an interest in this, any European friends or any soccer fans? It's currently got 90 minutes. We're just into extra time. Ooh. And we are still looking at 0-0, nil all in the World Cup final in New Jersey. So, apologies if you didn't want to know the score. I probably should have done that thing where you go, like, if you look away now if you don't want to know the score.
1: Spoiler alert.
2: Spoiler alert. I forgot that. Sorry to everyone out there. But anyway, we're just about to go to extra time, it looks like.
0: Interesting. Yeah,
2: no one's scored. Anyway, Jonah, play some tracks, I guess.
0: Get us started with some music. First off, we've got David Bowie with Space Oddity. Enjoy, guys.

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0: Welcome back. That one you just heard was Blondie with Heart of Glass, an absolute classic.
1: Love it.
0: Great song.
1: Best.
0: We'd like to take this time to encourage you, lovely listeners, to subscribe if you can, because to keep the pulse running, to keep our lovely show on the air and every other show that you hear throughout the day and throughout the week, we need your help. So that's why we need you to subscribe if you can. It's about 60, 70 bucks annually. So that's $60 to $70 over a course of a year. And that helps us keep the lights on, helps us keep these shows going.
2: That's good value for the laugh you get from Monday morning show.
1: Yeah,
0: exactly.
1: That alone.
0: Yeah. Not even including the other shows.
2: You're welcome. You're welcome, people. You're welcome.
0: So, how are we going this morning, guys?
1: Yeah, pretty good. I think Kendo's a little tired.
0: Yes.
1: And distracted by the World Cup.
2: I was in regional Victoria this weekend, so I was... went up there Friday night, so I spent my weekend in lovely Shepparton.
1: Shout out to Shepparton.
2: Do you know what? Am I allowed to say? I won't say where I stayed, but I booked. Okay. I booked our entire Essendon wheelchair team at a hotel in. I got the penthouse.
1: Oh, of course, wow. You are the coach.
0: Makes sense.
2: Well, I'm the superstar. Anyway, whatever. But so when we rocked in, and then I had to look at my room, and I was like, it was like three rooms.
1: Wow.
2: It was bigger than our house.
1: Did you take the fam? Or was it just you?
2: No, it's just you. Yeah,
0: three rooms.
1: How the other half lived.
2: Oh, the ensuite was like, I've lived in apartments smaller than my bathroom. And I had like bath in it. Like, I don't even know what you would... It would take a day to fill it.
1: I thought you were going to say you don't know what you do with a bath. I was going to say, okay, let's unpack that.
2: No, I just meant to fill it would take forever.
1: Yeah, it would.
2: So that was... that was a bit of fun. Nice. I missed Friday night, Jonah.
0: Yes, we had the first birthday for the Pulse's independence on Friday night. Because the Pulse is now independent again after... quite some time where we were under a conglomerate, I think it was.
1: Yeah.
0: Was it not? I'm confused.
1: Like well,
0: we weren't independent.
1: No, we were not. No. And it's great that we are now.
0: Exactly.
2: Well done to you, Jonah, for representing Brekkie of Champions.
1: Yes, thanks, Jonah, because Hendo and Emily didn't turn up.
0: Flying the flag. But no, it was good.
2: Emily, you had intentions of being there.
1: Absolutely, and I feel terrible that I wasn't.
2: She had a nana nap and fell asleep.
0: Exposing her on air.
1: And everyone would
2: not really
1: have
2: made that up.
0: No.
1: It's believable. But no, it was good, Jonah.
0: It was good. Yeah, it was great.
1: Fantastic.
0: Lots of lovely faces there. So met some more of our excellent presenters, which was great. Met some new people and then some familiar faces as well. Some people who have helped us get settled here.
2: It is an incredible vibe of sort of a collegiate family.
1: Yeah.
2: Like everyone's...
1: Yep.
2: And again, we're all from the introduction to broadcasting. Is that what it's called?
0: Yes, that's exactly what it is.
2: And I mean, all of that experience and then you roll into this and now we're here on air every Monday morning, 7 till 9, Brekkie of Champions.
0: good plug.
2: Yeah. If anyone wants to text in as well at 0488 877 947, we'd love to hear from you. But at the same time, like all of that stuff, even during the program, I mean, the amount of people who, and then since we've started on air, the amount of people who get around us and support us.
0: Yeah.
2: Like there is a real sense of family around.
0: It's
1: really
0: wonderful.
1: Is. Yeah.
2: So, I mean, we are the heartbeat of the Surf Coast of Bellarine. Right,
1: we really are.
0: Oh, no, as in like the pulses. Yeah, no, I agree. I thought you were saying us. I'm like, well,
2: no,
0: okay.
2: Not us. No, well, in the community, I mean.
1: Have some aspirations, guys. We could be.
2: No.
0: But it was a great night. Like, just met some faces and also, like, got a few things, like, underway. So I think you might have mentioned this behind the scenes, Hendo, but... Ooh. There's a few events coming up, and one of them is the Pulse Cup, or Pulse Cup, I think it is, which is a soccer event. And that's going to be happening September the 19th. And we have Sean McLeod, I think it's, what's his last name? I can't remember his last name, sorry. But Sean from Digging It on Thursdays. When is that? Well, sorry, let me just get this up. That is 2 p.m. Thursdays.
2: And we are going to be doing an outside broadcast, I think.
0: Yes. We've got a few events coming up. We've got the Music at the Bolo as well, Sunday the 19th.
1: That's fun.
0: Sunday the 9th, sorry. August the 9th. And then Bunnings Barbecue, 10th of October as well.
3: Hendo's favourite.
0: Yeah.
2: I do love a... We've had this conversation, but I do love a Bunnings sausage.
0: Yeah.
2: And we've also... And it'd be so cool to get there and maybe meet our listener for them to actually find out who that person is and personally hug them and thank them for listening, texting in occasionally.
1: Texting under different aliases.
2: I know, I love it.
0: And you, Emily, what did you get up to?
3: I had a fantastic weekend. Yes, I did miss the Pulse party.
0: That's overall.
3: Yeah, but Jonah, he's a good representative. But I had a great weekend. So, I mean, I caught up with girlfriends for lunch, which was wonderful. But on Saturday night, we went and saw Ray O'Leary at the Geelong Arts Centre. So those who don't know Ray, he is a comedian, stand-up comedian. If you watch free-to-air TV, he often pops up on Have You Been Paying Attention? People would recognise him from there. He pops up on there as a regular. Not a regular, but, you know, a guest who comes on quite often. And I thought so his name's Ray O'Leary, and the title of his show is called I Can See O'Leary Now, The Ray Has Gone. I just thought that was a hilarious play on words. And his warm-up act was Henry Yan. I think that's his name. And that warm-up act, he was really good. His warm-up act was fantastic. So, Henry, well done.
2: Is Henry... He's not the guy off Fink, is it?
3: Fisk.
2: Fisk?
3: No. That's...
2: That's a terrible... I realise what I've done there. Sorry.
0: Where was
3: Aaron Chen, I think. I think I've probably got the name wrong. I'm getting...
2: Apologise to Henry and Aaron. That is so...
3: And also to Kitty Flanagan for calling... Fisk, Fink.
2: Yeah, I knew it. I'm just going to shut up because all of that was wrong. Factually, everything was incorrect. I made words up. That was...
3: So that... I've lost the plot. Sorry, listeners. Hendo is hilarious. So, yeah, no, it was a great night.
0: Yeah.
3: Jonah?
0: Where was that, sorry?
3: The Geelong Arts Centre, which... I don't know if you guys have been in there in recent times. I mean, all of us who grew up in Geelong, the Arts Centre, you would remember what it looked like growing up.
0: Yeah.
3: It is absolutely spectacular. It is gorgeous inside. And the staircase leading up to some of the theatres upstairs. Oh, you feel like a movie star walking up there.
0: Yeah.
3: It's beautiful.
0: Have they changed it much over the years? I haven't been there in quite a long time.
3: It would look totally different to the last time you went. Oh, massively different. Okay. It's beautiful. So, what a lovely, lovely place.
2: I went in the other day and saw there was a film on the back to... Oh, I'm going to forget all their names now, but there was a movie on it. It was just every 30 minutes it just rolled.
3: Oh, yeah.
0: Okay.
2: And it was downstairs and it was like just these couches and beanbags. You just sit there and watch a little movie.
0: Oh, wow.
2: Agent Court. And so it was a bunch of the No Limits Disability crew were actually in the movie, so I went and watched it. It's incredible.
3: I
2: saw Anne Juliet there.
3: Oh, did you?
2: Yeah.
3: Oh, cool.
2: My little brother was directed it.
3: Oh, really?
0: Oh, wow.
3: Do you know I didn't know that?
2: Yeah, there you go. Maddie was there, so we went along and watched that show. That was amazing local act, like local cast and crew, and that was so much fun as well. It's just an amazing... We are so lucky with the GPAC, and you've got the convention centre as well.
3: Yeah, our arts and culture scene is really just going...
0: It's vibrant.
3: Oh, isn't it? Yeah, and with the convention centre, just more events coming.
2: Shout out to Chris from Kick Arts as well, which is Monday 3 till 4. He talked around all these things.
3: Yeah, he does, yeah.
0: Oh, Chris. Yeah. Chris does on his program.
2: Yeah. Kick Arts.
0: Kick Arts.
3: So, yeah. So, I'm looking forward to seeing a few more stand-up comics. I've got a few lined up over the course of the rest of the year. So, but yeah, Ray O'Leary, hilarious.
2: Stand-up comedians, what do you think? I love them. I love
3: them.
0: They're good.
3: Love them.
2: Some people don't find them humorous.
3: Well, those people... I've got thoughts about those people. I want to keep them to myself.
0: We won't. How about we jump into a song so we don't
3: alienate my listeners?
2: we could have slipped into a Monday moan then, I feel.
0: I feel
2: like that was about to be a Monday moan.
0: I think it's time to jump into a song.
3: Good idea.
0: Up next, we've got John Prine and Iris Dement with In Spite of Ourselves, a request from a listener last week for Jimmy, I think it was. This one's for you, Jimmy.

make her horny. She likes ketchup on her scrambled eggs. 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I'm never

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2: 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It is currently 17 to 8 on this fine Monday morning, and it is 6 degrees outside. Still hasn't warmed up just yet.
3: 6 degrees?
2: Yes.
3: Really?
2: Yeah, that,
3: I was looking at the wrong one.
2: On the website, yeah. It's a bit inaccurate.
3: Sorry, listeners.
2: That's okay.
3: Feels colder.
4: I think that's out at Ceres or somewhere.
2: Yeah. It's not quite accurate.
4: On the rooftop at 6.
2: Yes.
3: Wow.
4: Yeah.
2: That track you just heard was Mick Bass with Alice. A very funky little number.
3: Mmm. That's funky.
2: Yeah.
3: Good job. Good choice.
2: Thank you. Up next, we've got a fun little segment. A Would You Rather segment. Where we try and just, you know, get your brain thinking, get your brain engaged and in gear. So while we're doing these, listeners, I'd like you to, you know, think along and go, what would I do? And if you've got any fun would you rathers, text in on 0488 877 947. Let us know. Also, if you have any song requests as well, because that first track we played was a song request from a lovely man called Jimmy.
3: Shout out, Jimmy.
2: Shout out to him.
3: Yep.
2: Alrighty, who wants to get started?
3: Well, Hendo is locked into the World Cup. We've lost him.
2: It's lost in the sauce.
3: He's gone. You mean we'll get a World Cup update later if he hasn't?
2: Yeah.
3: If he's come back to us.
4: No update. There's no update yet.
2: Okay.
4: So where are we going to start this one?
2: I can start.
3: Yeah, I reckon that's a great idea.
2: Would you rather have more time or more energy?
3: Oh, jeez.
2: It's a tricky one.
3: More time, as in more time in the day.
2: Yes.
3: I always go to. Just more time. I think too deeply. More time or more energy?
2: More time or more energy.
3: Because no. I have neither of those. So which one would I choose? I don't know.
4: That's the time.
2: I think too. I think time.
4: It has to be time, yeah. I reckon. Yeah. You don't get time back.
2: No, exactly. That's
3: he always goes all
2: resource.
3: Philosophical on us, doesn't he?
4: Yeah.
3: He turned his head away from the match for a second.
4: It's funny because I'm actually looking at philosophical things right now. I think, Emily, because of our having children, I think that changes the whole conversation around time.
3: Absolutely, yeah, for sure. Yeah, no, you've sold me. Time. I'll take time. Thanks, Jonah.
2: Yeah.
3: Yeah.
2: We're all on time. Makes sense, though. I feel like it's kind of an easy one to answer.
3: Yeah. Sure.
4: All right, I've got the next one.
2: Yeah.
4: Would you rather always know the truth, even when it hurts, or always be happy believing in comforting lies?
2: The truth. That's super easy for me.
3: Truth.
2: Yeah.
4: Yeah.
3: Truth. Yeah. Yeah. I don't need company lies.
2: No.
3: No.
2: Give me the painful truth, and the truth will set you free.
4: Rip the band-aid off. I think there would have been a time when I might have been like, I don't want to. Just tell me whatever you want to tell me. So just have a. I used to talk about blissful ignorance.
2: Yes.
3: Oh, yeah, that was a good time.
4: Yeah.
3: Yeah, back in the day.
2: Back in the days.
3: Yeah.
4: Righto.
3: Great.
2: Have you got one?
3: Yeah, I've got one. Actually, yeah. I do. No, I do. So I thought of this one because Hendo has been an extra in a movie just recently.
2: Ooh.
3: So this made me think of this one.
2: Yes.
3: Yeah, you're my inspiration, Hendo.
4: Gotten, Greenlee, whatever. What's his name? What is his name? Is it Gotten Greenlee? he's a great mate. Great mate of mine.
3: He was in Underbelly, wasn't he?
4: He was Carl Williams, yes, he was.
3: And I'm just laughing. Sorry, listeners, I'm laughing because Hendo gets names wrong every show. Now I don't know. Now I'm questioning myself.
4: Guyton, okay. I think it's Guyton Grantley.
2: Okay.
4: Ripping bloke. Got along. Actually, we never spoke, so I don't.
2: You're talking out of your butt.
3: That's one of the extras talking to him. Or just Hendo. Anyway, this made me think of you. So, would you rather be an extra in an Oscar-winning movie or the lead in a box office bomb?
2: The lead.
3: Yeah.
2: In a box office bomb.
3: Absolutely lead all the way.
4: I reckon. Oh, no. I'd want to be the extra.
3: Don't you want to be the lead?
4: Nah, I'd want to be the extra.
2: Like, you'd go down in history for the wrong reasons, but it'd be...
4: Well, I was in it.
2: Yeah, exactly.
3: You were in it. But being the lead in a bomb, you're still the lead. Like, yeah. You still don't... Like, you might get another gig from that.
2: You probably
3: Maybe.
2: Would.
3: Maybe.
2: You probably would. Yeah.
3: No one's looking at the extras,
2: What if it's not your fault?
3: Exactly.
2: It's a bomb.
3: Could just been poor marketing.
2: Yeah, or directing or anything. There's any number of reasons it could have been.
3: There's a lot of cult classics out there that bombed initially in the box office.
2: Yes.
3: Yeah. Sorry, we're not questioning your choices.
4: It feels like I'm being attacked. I don't want to be the lead. That's I want to be the extra.
2: That's fair.
3: He's the lead in his own life.
2: That's understandable.
3: No, that's great, yeah.
4: In the circus, that is.
3: Yep. Good.
2: All right. Would you rather have a tiny personal rain cloud follow you?
3: I already do, brother.
2: Or constantly hear distant bagpipes.
4: I heard something else when you said that. I actually stopped because I was like,
2: oh, yeah?
4: Would you rather a tiny... And then I was like, what? Where are you going with this? Well, start again. What did you say?
3: Sorry.
2: Would you rather have a tiny personal rain cloud follow you or constantly hear distant bagpipes? I found this one online. It's a good one, though. I like
3: it. It is a good one.
2: What do you reckon?
3: I feel like I'll walk around with my little rain cloud all but... People who know me know... Oh, mate, glass half empty.
4: What are you choosing?
3: Well, I don't feel like I have a choice. I feel like destiny's already been decided.
2: It's already the rain cloud.
3: Like, it happens.
2: Yeah.
3: But I don't mind a bagpipe.
4: Yeah, so what would you choose, Jonah?
2: Probably the personal rain cloud. It would suck because, obviously, you're always going to get rained on.
4: Yeah, I was going to say, I couldn't deal with that.
3: Or the frizzy hair. Yeah.
2: But you could use it as, like, a superpower. You're basically a limitless source of water.
3: Oh, look at him go. I thought of it more as in rain cloud, as in pessimism. Pessimism.
4: I took it about you.
2: It's literal.
4: Wet.
2: Yeah.
3: Oh, see.
2: It's literal. A literal rain cloud.
4: I love a suntan. I love some vitamin D.
2: Me too.
4: On my cranium. I'm choosing bagpipes.
3: I am.
2: Constant distant bagpipes. Yeah. It'd be funny, but I feel like it would drive you nuts.
4: I think I'd go back to my Scottish heritage and I'd just...
3: Yeah, get the kilt on.
4: Get the kilt on.
3: Yeah.
4: Free the
3: fellas.
2: The boys. Free the boys.
3: I think I'll go bagpipes too now.
2: Really?
3: I just want to be like Hendo. Nice. No, because now that I realise you're actually going to get like wet and soggy, can't deal with that. Although it's just about mood.
2: No.
3: Lucky I'm already... Or I'm already there.
4: I like how you went to this pessimism. Like, you sort of just metaphorically speaking.
3: I did, because that's how pessimistic I am. I'm not saying it's a good thing, listeners. I'm just saying I embrace and accept who I am.
2: Fair enough.
3: Hmm.
2: I think we've got time for one more.
3: Who's going to...
2: Real quick one.
3: Who's going to go? You got one, Henry?
4: No, you go. You go.
3: My one's actually not that good, but I said, would you rather be chronically, like always, overdressed or always underdressed?
2: That is a very good question. I think probably underdressed. Yeah.
3: What about you, man?
4: I don't wear pants, so...
3: I was going to bring up the shorts again today.
4: I'm constantly underdressed, I think. So.
3: Oh, those shorts. He's got the pins out again, everybody. 1 degree weather, got the pins out.
4: Really quickly, I've got a 10-second one. Okay. Would you rather solve world hunger or cure every form of cancer?
2: Right, yeah, just a real quick and easy one, yeah.
3: Well, just a real quick and easy one, yeah. I think I'm going to go world hunger.
4: Oh, would you? You're right.
3: Because I can't... Those commercials upset me.
2: Fair enough.
3: Like the World Vision and stuff.
4: Oh, we've had this talk about that this morning.
3: we've already talked about it.
2: Cancer for me.
4: I'd cancer.
3: I mean, now I feel bad because I've had... Okay.
2: It's fine. Let's not get too deep into it.
3: I just thought if everybody was well-fed and nourished.
2: We'll be back shortly after a word from our sponsors. Jeez. One moment.
4: And while Jonah's doing that, we'll just remind everyone to text in 0488 877 947. We'll be back shortly.
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2: Good morning, I'm Laura Devoy. The focus of the Royal Commission on Anti-Semitism and Social Cohesion will today turn to security. The fifth block of hearings will get underway in Melbourne. The role served by Jewish community security groups, coordination with law enforcement agencies, government funding for security and emergency preparedness will all be explored. Former Federal Attorney General Mark Dreyfus, who is Jewish, is among the witnesses slated to appear at the inquiry today. New research shows lifestyle factors like physical activity, tobacco use and alcohol consumption are the key to reducing dementia risk. The World Health Organization has released new guidelines on reducing the risk of cognitive decline and dementia. It recommends cognitive training and stimulation, a healthy diet, no tobacco use and reduced alcohol consumption. Globally, nearly 10 million people are diagnosed with dementia each year and it's now the leading cause of death in Australia. The WHO says up to 45% of the risks can be attributed to modifiable factors. The Royal Australian Air Force's biggest training exercise is underway in the Northern Territory. Up to 100 fighter jets and thousands of personnel from 20 nations are taking part in Exercise Pitch Black. They're using Darwin as their primary base. People in the city will be able to see the jets take off this afternoon, tomorrow and Wednesday. Night flying will take place in 2 weeks' time. Some of the world's leading nutrition experts will tour New South Wales this week to explore the role of red meat in healthy, balanced eating patterns. Lewis Donaldson has more.
3: 13 international nutrition professionals, healthcare practitioners and educators will provide insights into Australia's red meat production systems, nutrition science and sustainability initiatives. The tour will explore the role of red meat in modern diets, healthy ageing, consumer health trends and food systems. Meat and Livestock Australia's Monique Cashin says the tour will showcase what Australia does well, while also giving the chance to hear from international perspectives.
2: Muslim advocates are calling for meaningful new spending on programs to combat Islamophobia. The federal government has committed to take action on 35 of 54 recommendations of the Special Envoy to combat Islamophobia. But the Australian Federation of Islamic Councils said the response fell short in key areas and wants further details. Officials in Indian-administered Kashmir say at least 11 people have been killed by flash flooding and landslides caused by torrential rain. A huge search and relief operation is underway. The floods have swept away people's homes, including this man's.
4: We are facing heavy losses. Everything has been destroyed. We are only left with the clothes that we are wearing. Nothing is left. Whatever we had has been washed away.
2: That audio from the BBC. Turning to sport, the World Cup final has gone to extra time. Spain and Argentina were unable to be split during regulation time. The score nil all. The score remained nil all at half time of extra time. Argentina is a man down after Enzo Fernandez was handed two yellow cards. He's the sixth player to be sent off in a World Cup final. In the NRL yesterday, the Gold Coast Titans defeated the Manly Seagulls 38 points to 32, and the Dolphins beat the North Queensland Cowboys 36-16. And in Formula One, Kimi Antonelli has won the Belgian Grand Prix ahead of Charles Leclerc and Max Verstappen. Oscar Piastri finished fifth after sustaining damage in contact with Leclerc.
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5: Today we have a cloudy all day, top of 15. Tuesday, cloudy again, top of 15. Wednesday, what do you know, cloudy, top of 15. A little bit chilly on Thursday, top of 11. cloudy. And Friday, we have a top of 13, mostly cloudy day. Currently, 4 minutes past eight here at the Pulse. It is 6 degrees in the centre of Geelong. Get your coats out, people. And we will be right back with the Brekkie of Champions after the sponsors right now.
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9: Welcome back to Brekkie of Champions. Sorry if you heard anything just then with the mic on. Hopefully not.
5: It was Hendo's fault.
9: It was Hendo's fault. We'll pin it all on Hendo.
5: Just because.
10: You were very raspy on the weather, though.
5: Yeah, and Emily? I just received a lot of compliments from Hendo because of that. So apologies if anyone actually heard.
9: Yes, that was a technical issue.
5: Hey, it was just complimenting me.
10: Yeah, that's right.
9: I may have swore. Sincere apologies if you did hear that. All right. Before the break, before the news, we had Nick Cave and the Bad Seeds with Red Right Hand, an absolute classic again. And we've had a few texts in. Jack has said, tunes are cranking as usual. Thank you, Jack.
5: Thanks, Jack. No, Hendo's in the World Cup.
10: No, sorry. No, I'm not. Can I just say to Jack, Jack, I see you. And I know who you are, Jack. That sounded scary. I was trying to be like a little bit Liam Neeson sort of.
5: Yeah, you came across a serial killer or whatever.
9: Yeah. A bit intimidating.
5: Yeah.
9: And we've got another one. Would you rather have an amazing, very short but sweet life or bland and live for ages?
5: Oh, that's a good one. Did one of our listeners send that in?
9: Yes.
5: Yeah. Oh, fantastic. Oh, yeah, it doesn't have a name.
9: Yeah.
5: Oh, hi, no name. That's a great one. I think I want to go with the... What was the question? I just said it's really good that I forgot.
9: Amazing but short life. Very, very amazing but very short, sweet life. Or a bland one and live for ages.
5: Well, that is actually hard, isn't it?
10: Yeah,
5: I never want to be bland.
9: No.
5: But I also do want to live a long time.
9: I would probably choose the short and sweet one.
5: I think so.
9: As much as that would suck to not live a long time.
5: But imagine having a fabulous life.
9: Yeah,
10: I always didn't want to be white bread.
9: Yeah.
5: Yeah, I didn't know.
10: I wanted to be like a soy linseed multi-grain.
9: I think being called boring is one of the worst insults.
5: It really is. That's how you can cut someone down,
9: yes,
5: can't
9: exactly.
5: you, by calling them boring.
10: I used to, growing up, think I was going to die when I turned 27. Which I generally am 27.
9: Yeah.
10: So enjoy your final year. But it was funny that when I was 26, turning 27, my aunt reminded me on my 27th birthday that I used to have dreams as a kid of dying in my 27th year. And I was like, why did you remind me of that? I forgot that fact.
5: And so now you know.
10: And I've got a year now to live thinking that my death is imminent. I was like, that's cruel.
5: That is quite cruel.
10: Anyway, she didn't mean it.
9: We've had another text in. More swearing, please. The kids are learning new words.
10: Oh, wow.
2: Feel terrible.
9: Oh, my gosh.
2: Is that from my children, I wonder?
9: Maybe. Oh. No, I'm not sure. No, we're, again, sincere apologies about that. If you did hear that, a technical issue.
2: And also, we were doing an Eddie Murphy impersonation at the same time, so if you heard that, you're welcome.
9: I think we'll jump into a song. We have Auto Heart with Stalker's Tango.
2: Oh,
9: enjoy,
2: cool.
9: Guys. Oh, sorry, we're having technical issues this morning. Quite a few technical issues, it seems. Let's see if this works now.

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1: Welcome back to Brekkie of Champions. You are here with Jonah, Emily and Hendo, and it is currently 17 past 8. 6 degrees outside, but it's slowly creeping up towards 7 on the temperature readout. So it is warming up, slowly but surely.
2: Very, very slowly.
3: Yes. It is slow.
2: I think it's hit 5.9 before. Now it's up to, what is it, 6.5?
1: Yeah, 6.5.
3: So he's the eternal optimist, Jonah. He's just like, yep.
1: And it's going to be a max of 17, it's saying, today.
3: Ooh.
1: And no rain.
3: I told everyone 15,
1: sunny.
3: But great.
1: It's okay.
3: Let's go 17.
1: It's close enough. Close enough.
3: I think I butchered the weather. Sorry, listeners.
1: That one just before was Crazy Town with Butterfly.
2: Great song.
3: Love that song.
1: Yes, excellent song.
3: I want to shout out to my bestie about that song.
1: Okay.
3: Yep.
1: We've got some Believe It or Bin It's now.
3: Yay!
1: It's our favourite segment.
3: Oh, it's look
1: Chris's
3: at the face
1: least favourite segment.
2: Can I just say also, we have a World Cup champion, FIFA World Cup. It's been won and done. Spain won one zip.
1: Congratulations.
2: So to all our Spanish friends, congratulations. You are the world champions.
3: Well done.
2: Do we have to do this now? Believe it or bin it?
1: Oh, we don't have to. I guess we can.
3: Oh,
1: if you want to do the
3: World Cup.
2: No, I don't. I'm joking just because I'm not very good at this. So. Oh, yeah.

0: Whiter?
1: No, wider.
0: It's pretty wide.
1: Wide. Wider than the moon.
2: Sorry.
1: No, you're
2: we
1: fine.
2: Have lost
0: I
2: the
0: hate
2: plot.
0: This game. I hate this game. I don't know.
2: Australia is wider than the moon.
1: Yes.
2: No.
1: Okay. What do you reckon, Hendo?
2: I have no idea. I just... Do you know, Jonah, I've actually never heard that one.
1: Yes. So...
2: I reckon Jonah's making things
1: little
2: up.
1: Caveat, little caveat today. These are not quite old wives' tales. Some of these are just kind of tidbits.
3: Trivia.
1: Yes.
2: Okay.
1: Not all of them, at least.
2: Okay. Well, I'm going to put it out there and say Binet just because I...
1: It sounds
2: weird, but
1: yeah.
2: I've also never heard it. And take it away, Hendo.
0: I'm going to believe it.
2: Mm-hmm, mm-hmm.
1: Okay.
2: Mm-hmm.
1: You're correct.
0: Who is...
1: Yeah. Hendo is correct. Sorry, I pointed at him.
2: That's
1: not great for radio.
0: Not a great radio when he points at the winner.
1: No. So Australia stretches almost 4,000 kilometres east to west, while the moon is roughly 3,400 kilometres
2: wide. Get out of town.
1: Yeah.
2: The moon looks huge.
1: It's obviously way vaster overall, but technically Australia is wider. Wider.
2: Wow.
1: That's it.
2: I don't think I've paid much attention in humanities.
0: Wow.
2: Whatever category of subjects that comes under.
0: Oh, yeah. Sorry, I love this game. Let's go again.
1: Yeah? You ready? Okay. Next one.
2: Yep.
1: Koalas sleep so much because eucalyptus leaves make them high.
0: Oh, that's actually true. They are stoners.
1: All get out.
0: Stoners.
1: What do you reckon,
2: I mean,
1: Emily?
2: I've definitely heard this, but I thought I also heard it be disproved. So I'm going to say Binet. And I'm not confident in that answer because I'm really...
1: Well, you should be because it's correct.
2: Yay!
1: Eucalyptus leaves provide very little usable energy. So koalas spend a long time resting to conserve their energy.
2: So it doesn't make them high, it just doesn't give them a lot of energy.
1: No.
0: I thought they were
1: just
0: stoners.
1: Sleepy, naturally. Yeah. No, it doesn't make them
0: and
1: all
0: we're
1: delirious.
0: Back to me not loving this game.
2: What a roller coaster. We probably should give the listeners a bit of a backstory of Hendo's why
1: he doesn't like this game.
2: Yeah.
1: What's the score again?
0: Because I'm terrible at it.
1: You're okay. No, it's like pretty even for the most part.
0: No, I have no
2: idea.
0: And this game destroys any confidence I have about my intelligence.
2: Yep. Great.
1: All right. Australian magpies can recognise individual human faces.
2: Is that why they continuously go after one particular person
1: yes.
2: in the, sweeping season? That's what I'm trying to say.
1: Yeah.
0: We have Mum and Dad magpie that live in our front yard.
2: Oh, do you? Are they nice or do they sweep you
0: no,
2: in the spring?
0: No, they're lovely. And they've had a baby and then the baby's now gone off, but they still come and stay. So I think it might be true.
2: Yeah.
0: I think the magpies absolutely
2: actually,
0: know whole. So.
2: Well, I mean, they're an animal, so they would recognise scents and smells and sounds and, like, scents and smells are the same thing. You know, like they would, yeah, but with faces, like visually.
1: Mm.
2: Oh, that I don't know. So what are you saying?
0: Yeah, I think it's true because I reckon that if I went at the front, I reckon they fly away. But if Holly goes at the front, I reckon they're not scared of her.
2: Well, yeah, that tracks.
0: I see what I said there.
1: Yeah.
0: I'm just scared.
1: What are you saying?
2: I'm going to say Binet just because I'm just going to go the opposite to Hendo because I actually
1: you can
2: don't
1: agree
2: know.
1: With him. You don't have to...
2: Yeah, I know. It doesn't make me feel good.
1: I know. I was going to say, it doesn't feel great, does it?
0: Probably safer to go against me because it's more likely
2: but
0: you'll
2: win I actually
0: again.
2: Feel like you're actually right with this one.
1: That's because he is.
2: Oh.
1: He's correct.
2: My system today is not working.
1: They can recognise familiar people. Potentially their voices, but there's not a whole lot of study on that.
0: I think we should end it there.
2: Oh, look at him, because he just looked at my scoreboard.
1: Yeah.
2: 2-1. Well, he's like, okay, so it was best of three, was it? Yep, great.
0: I've never won.
1: You've never won. Well, this
2: no,
1: could
2: we've
1: be the
2: drawn.
1: Day.
2: We drew last week.
0: But I've lost the rest. Yeah,
2: of course.
1: One more. I've actually never heard this one.
0: There's a bit of pressure on this one.
1: Yeah. Mm. Vegemite was once named Parwheel.
2: Huh?
1: Yeah, I know.
2: What word is that?
1: Parwheel.
2: Parwheel?
1: It's just a word.
2: P-A-R-W-I-L-L or W-E-L-L?
1: What did you say the first time, sorry?
2: P-A-R-W-I-L-L?
1: Yes, correct.
2: Parwheel.
1: That's how it's spelled.
2: Rolls off the tongue, isn't it? Maybe it was after someone's surname or something, or a mix of names or something. I don't know. like Maccabi Diva, how they put them all together.
0: Yeah.

0: Fun fact.
1: So Vegemite used to be called Parwheel.
2: Yes.
0: That's what he's claiming.
2: Yeah.
0: Is it true or is it not true?
1: Is it true? What do you think, Emily?
0: I know what you're doing now.
2: Have I just pulled this out?
0: You play me at my own game, which I think was originally your game.
1: Yeah.
0: And then
1: didn't work out for me anyway, so.
0: No. Parwheel. I want to say believe it. Because it sounds ridiculous, but you know how, like, I don't know.
1: Oh, no, I've never heard of that word.
0: No, before. I haven't either. But it might have been like Vegemite's like, what, bang, it stuck.
1: But wasn't Vegemite around, like, I don't know.
0: 150 years ago or something?
1: Yeah.
0: I don't know. That's probably, I have no knowledge of when it was.
1: I'm going to bin it then.
0: I'm going to lose this game.
2: Why would you do this?
0: I'm humiliated. I can't.
2: Why would you do that? That was honestly, in hindsight, wasn't the best one because it sounds so weird that it must be true. And it is true. It was called Parwheel.
0: Did I win that one?
2: Yes.
0: God, I'm a legend.
2: Yeah. Renamed to Parwheel in 1928. A terrible pun on its rival. If Ma might, then Pa will. If Ma might, then Pa will. It's a silly name.
0: That's the worst.
2: And it was restored.
0: Pun.
2: I know. Terrible.
0: Praise the Lord.
2: Yes. Because
1: I like that. I think it's kind of clever.
0: Well, okay.
2: Well,
1: if there you go, might, then Pa will.
2: A lot of people didn't like it.
0: Well, that's it was a bit of a head joke, actually.
1: It's a dad joke. It's what it is.
0: Yeah, for sure.
2: Ma might, Pa will. Darren, text in. Wow. So someone else actually heard that one.
0: There you go. Wow. So Darren knew that one.
2: Darren knew that one.
0: Oh, Darren's excellent. Smart. We should get Darren in.
2: We should.
1: Can we just talk to some of these text? This text line's just blowing
0: it
1: up.
0: It is
1: really
0: blowing up. I'm just like, oh, we've got a few, actually.
1: What is wrong with my Liam Neeson voice?
2: Boys are scared of Hendo after hearing his Liam Neeson voice earlier. Another texter.
1: Is that Jack? Because if it's Jack.
2: I don't think it's Jack.
1: Jack, I know where you live.
2: It's not Jack.
0: I'm loving this. So far, no one is hung on me, and I'm just living the dream.
2: Look, because that one was a little bit questionable, I'll do one more.
1: Well, it's a tiebreak.
2: It is a tiebreaker.
0: It is a tiebreaker, but it's too all.
2: Is it too all? Ooh. Okay.
0: Hendo looks stressed, everybody.
2: All right. Your hair and fingernails continue growing after you die.
0: Oh, jeez.
2: True or false?
1: Your hair and fingernails continue growing after you
2: die. Yeah, have you heard this one? I've heard this one.
1: Yeah, I've heard it.
0: I'm going to say believe it. And I know I'm going to be wrong, but I'm just going to say believe it. And then I'm going to be ashamed of that I should know these things and I don't know these things. But I'm going to say believe it.
1: I want to bin it, but now I believe that it's just probably going to be true. So I'm going to bin it.
0: What did I say?
1: Believe it.
0: I think I've only had one coffee this morning and it did nothing. So
2: yeah,
1: I can't even drink my coffee because it's too
2: hot. So what have you both said?
0: What did I say?
1: You said believe it.
0: I said believe it.
2: Okay.
1: And I said bin it.
2: You're right, Hendo. You've won this one. You've won this one, Hendo.
0: Look at the gloat. I cannot take it. It's sickening.
2: It doesn't. They don't keep growing after you die. It's just not how it works.
0: And I should know that, but I'm just...
1: Aren't you a nurse?
0: Don't tell people that, because now I feel really stupid.
1: Well, I'm a doctor, so...
0: Dr. Love.
2: All right.
0: But we ain't got more.
2: Another text from Darren. DJ Dredd is an old man. I'm a 56-year-old dad. Oh,
0: hey,
2: good to know, Darren.
0: DJ Dredd.
2: Is that our DJ Dredd?
0: I think it might be.
2: Thank you for listening.
0: Man.
2: Good to hear from you. When is DJ Dredd? Does anyone know?
1: You could probably text him and tell us when he's...
2: Oh, yeah, please do. If you've got time, Dredd, I'm going to look on my phone right now to see when your show is.
1: While you're doing that, Jonah, we might just remind anyone else that wants to text in 0488 877 947, or you can follow us on Facebook, 94.7 The Pulse, or on Insta at 947 The Pulse Geelong. So if you want any feedback, any song suggestions, any other stupid bin it or believe it's or something, because that's a
0: stupid. You can't bag it this time.
1: Well, actually, no, I love this game. It's so much fun.
0: There is something I want to ask you.
2: Oh, here we go. Sorry.
0: Yes.
2: Sorry to interrupt, Emily.
0: No, please.
2: DJ Dredd, he is on at Thursday, 10 to midnight.
0: Oh, fantastic.
1: That's why I listen to him, because I'm driving back from Melbourne. I'm in the car listening to DJ Dredd. So
2: he does punk, indie, metal music and interviews.
0: That sounds awesome.
2: It does. I'll have to listen.
0: Yeah, it sounds great. Thanks,
3: DJ Dredd.
2: Yeah, thank you.
3: Shout out.
2: Shout out to you.
1: We love our 50-year-old dads.
2: Yeah, we do.
3: Do we?
2: Well, yes, that's,
1: I do. Oh,
3: wow. Anyway. I just looked straight. Not that wasn't directed to listeners. That was directed purely at Hendo.
2: Hendo is
3: I looked him right in the eye.
0: You really did.
2: All right. I think that's enough waffling on for now. Yes. I think it's time for a song. Before we go, though, listeners, if you have a Believe It or Bin It, it can be anything, any sort of like tidbit or fact or myth or anything like that, text it in and I will investigate and then I will put these guys to the test. And the text line is 0488 877 947. Oh, and we've got one last text from Loretta. Oh, thank you, Loretta.
3: Oh, thanks, Loretta.
2: Loving the program, Hendo, Emily and Jonah. Chemistry, Loretta. Thank you very much.
3: Oh, thanks, Loretta.
1: I mean, I love Loretta. I've she's always loved Loretta. She's Emily, you've been a bit mixed with Loretta. But
2: no, I don't want to press the dump button, guys. Joking, we're going to a song. Black Keys with Low High. Enjoy, guys.

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1: Welcome back to Brekkie of Champions. 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It is currently 21 to 9, and that last song you just heard was OK Go with End Love. It is currently 6 degrees outside. Still not warming up much, unfortunately. Hopefully...
2: Text line's blowing up, Jonah.
1: It is blowing up. It is blowing up.
3: That's keeping us warm.
1: Yeah. It's keeping us very warm.
2: Smoky.
1: Smoky. Okay, so we've got Darren texting in again saying, I love your show. Thank you so much.
3: Thanks, Darren.
1: Thank you so much, Darren. And then we've got No Name, for Bin or Believe It.
3: Ooh.
1: How many female messages of adoration has Hendo received since joining The Pulse? A, 10, B, 110, or C, unknown, as the switchboard is full.
4: So,
1: can you answer that
4: Hendo's
1: one for us?
4: In Hendo's mind, it's 110.
1: Yes.
2: Oh, no, I think the switchboard's full.
4: Oh, the switchboard's full.
1: In Hendo's mind.
2: Now, I'm concerned as to who this is because there's no name attached.
1: Yes.
2: So someone's stitching me up here.
3: Please continue.
2: If it's my mother, I'm going to be angry.
1: Yeah.
2: Because that's weird. And I'm going to have a guess that if it's Rachel who's listening to this, I'm going to do my Liam Neeson again. I see you and I know where you live. But otherwise, I don't know who it is. I'm not sure who it could be.
1: It could have been.
2: No, I don't know.
1: Guess we'll know. Guess we'll never know, actually.
2: Guess we'll never know.
1: Yeah.
4: So what do you reckon it is? A, B, or C?
1: Well, you'd be surprised, but Hendo has actually gotten at least one message.
2: I was going to say, there's not double figures.
1: No.
4: You've got more than me.
1: Haven't you gotten some on your show, Hendo? Freedom Radio, which is when today?
2: Today, 4 o'clock.
1: 4 o'clock, Mondays, 4 to 5.
2: In between Chris and Kick Arts and the Luke and the team with No Limits Disability Hours straight after me, 5 till 6. So,
1: yeah.
4: Great.
2: We're on this afternoon. Got a great guest this afternoon as well, so that'll be exciting.
1: Exciting.
3: Just doubled his listeners. He's got two shows.
2: Yeah, that's right. Yeah.
1: But didn't you get one on your show too? A text going, oh, is he single? Oh,
2: yeah, that was a stitch up, and I know that the young lady that sent it was someone grabbed her phone, so that was in the studio beside me. So
3: I just assumed it was Hendo texting Hendo.
1: That's what I thought too. Wow.
2: No.
1: So you've gotten two separate messages of adoration,
2: which is weird because considering you're the radio voice, I would have thought you'd have the majority.
1: Yeah, we've got a face for radio too, so that's the problem.
3: Who you do?
1: Me, yeah.
3: No, you don't.
1: Yes, I do.
2: No, you're a good looking rooster.
3: Yeah, you are.
1: No, don't.
3: You're doing all right, brother.
1: No, now I'm going to get stalkers. Oh.
3: Please. Someone text in.
2: Oh, now they're pinging. Now the texts are coming.
1: Oh, now they're all flying thick and fast.
3: Watch
1: all right,
3: out.
1: Should we get into an actual segment? That's not just...
3: Us waffling.
1: Sorry, we've had one more text in from the same person. Am I A, your mother? B, Rachel's mother? C, Liam Neeson's mother?
3: Oh, that person. I love this
1: person.
3: You're great. Yeah. Whoever they are, I love them.
1: You're awesome.
2: I'm just getting a little bit nervous. Can someone escort me to my car?
1: I'll walk you to your car.
3: You'll get too far. They'll both be out there.
1: Yes. Yeah.
3: What's our segment? Lost our minds. Am I doing media?
1: No, yeah. So I think we like to try and give listeners something like some inspiration as to if they're looking for... Because there's so much stuff to watch nowadays. It's a little bit tricky to sometimes go, do I want to watch this? What do I want to watch?
3: Yeah.
1: And Emily is our go-to source of what's good in the media.
3: Yeah, according to Emily.
1: Yeah.
2: The wealth of knowledge that is Emily.
1: Yes.
3: Thank you, Hendo.
2: No, you're welcome.
3: Hmm.
1: Nourishing surprise. Bowl anyway. Of knowledge.
3: Wow. Nourishing bowl of knowledge.
2: You wrote it on a bit of paper and handed it to me. Tell me what to say. So,
1: so what have you got for us this week?
3: So firstly, I would like, obviously, in the world of arts and entertainment, we lost Sam Neill recently. He was, you know, an absolute gentleman.
1: An amazing
3: on and off
1: person.
3: Screen. Yeah. Just a fantastic actor. So I did watch something with him in it. But I also wanted to acknowledge another late actor, Terrence Donovan. I don't know if you guys know
2: who
3: he is.
2: I saw that yesterday.
3: Yeah, he passed away.
1: So really?
3: Jason Donovan's dad, Terrence Donovan. Yeah, I know.
2: Passed away at 90, he was.
3: Yeah, I know. What a good life. And he worked a lot.
1: Great innings.
3: I just wanted to acknowledge both those. But what I watched, I was inspired by Sam Neill because, you know, there's been a lot, I've been reading a lot about him and always appreciated his work, and he's such a fantastic actor. So I wanted to watch The 12. Now, this is a TV series that that he was nominated for a Logie this year, and sadly he's not here anymore.
1: Yeah.
3: But I had never watched The 12. And you know how I watch everything. So I actually was a little bit embarrassed. I haven't watched it yet because it started in 2022. So how are you?
1: Oh, right. Okay.
3: Three seasons
1: been
3: in.
1: Gone for quite a while.
3: So, yeah, it has been. Excuse me. So it's three seasons. I thought I'll just watch a few episodes. Well, I watched the whole entire first season. 10 episodes in one hit.
2: Yeah, wow.
1: Nice.
2: Yeah.
3: It is Australia made, set in Sydney, amazing actors in it. Beautifully written, complex and interesting storyline. It was a great show. It is about a criminal trial, and it's the life of the 12 jurors who are involved in that criminal trial. Sam Neill plays the defence barrister, and of course, a role he was meant to play. I mean, he's just got the voice, the look, everything.
1: Yeah, he's
3: made
1: for it.
3: Oh, absolutely. And so it follows the jurors' lives and also follows the crime itself. And in the end, you do sort of find out what happened. You find out what verdict the jury gave and also whether what happened, who committed the actual crime and things like that.
1: Situation.
3: So it's a different storyline for each season. So this one, for season one, finished. So it is great. I would recommend it. But I do just want to put a little bit of a warning out there because it has got some themes in there that are a little bit disturbing.
1: Okay.
3: So there is some disturbing content in it. It's not like crazy in your face, but they're a bit of a trigger warning.
1: It's MA, and I'm guessing it's a bit confronting.
3: It is a bit confronting. I mean, it does cover a lot of social issues, but there are some really confronting stuff there. So I just want, if
1: you're a bit sensitive to that sort of stuff, just be mindful.
3: Yeah, I would be mindful. Yeah. Okay. So that's it for this week with my media corner.
1: Nice.
2: Rated?
1: Yeah, what's the rating?
3: Oh, I'd give that a 7.
1: A 7?
2: That's a solid.
1: That's pretty solid.
3: That's a solid, yeah.
2: Are you going to mention just the other message just come through?
1: Yes, I just
2: wanted to say too. We just had a note from Darren about the fact we also lost Jennifer Finch on the weekend from L7.
1: Yes.
3: Oh yes.
2: So she passed away at age 59. She had an aggressive form of brain cancer, I think.
1: Really?
2: Oh. So it was
3: so
1: terrible.
3: Young.
1: Yeah, it's very young.
3: Oh. No, thanks for the reminder, Darren.
1: Yeah, it's good to know.
2: And so for those who don't know, she was a pioneering musician, photographer and artist, best known as the bassist and co-founder of the grunge punk band L7.
1: L7.
3: Awesome.
2: So maybe we should find a song for
1: Yeah, we'll play one next week.
3: Yes, I think that'd be great.
1: That's a great idea.
3: Yeah.
2: You've been wanting to play some punk?
1: Yeah, I have actually. Yeah.
2: Justification now. In honour of Jennifer.
1: In honour of Jennifer.
3: Great.
1: And then one last text before we go for a song. I'd have a crack at that big fella, Liam Neeson's mum. Shout out to No Name. I'm not sure if these are all the same person, but whoever it is, thank you. You're making our morning.
3: They are loving a bit of hendo, aren't they?
2: I'm very uncomfortable with this right now.
1: All right. We have a song coming up. And it is, oh yes, a bit of Led Zeppelin with Rock and Roll.
3: Awesome.
1: All-time song. Enjoy, guys.

0: Welcome back to Brekkie of Champions. It is currently 9 to 9, and we're slowly getting towards the end of our show this morning.
1: It goes so quick.
0: It does.
2: Oh, flies. And it's so much fun. It goes really fast.
0: Yeah. It's been made even more fun this morning as well because of all of our texters. Thank you so much for texting in. It's been awesome.
2: It's been great.
1: Yeah.
0: Look,
1: Some of them. Some I think we could leave them out.
0: Yeah? Not a fan?
3: That's all right.
1: No. Well, read the next one.
0: Yeah. I think Hendo's only saying that because of this last one we've just gotten from No Name Again. If this show is going punk, is Hendo going to start spiking his hair?
1: Now, for those of the listeners that don't know,
0: yes,
1: I'm follically challenged, so the likelihood of me spiking my hair is, I wish I could, but...
0: Follically challenged.
2: So this is someone who knows.
1: I think so. Mm-hmm. Yes. But I don't know who that is, and I wish they put their name to the text. That would help us all a little bit.
2: It's all part of the game.
0: There is a way to do that. I'm not entirely sure. I think you have to go into your settings on your phone to do that if you want to do it. Yep. If you'd rather remain.
1: Or you can remain anonymous, exactly. And then I'll just live in fear.
0: So Betty,
2: we have to get security on the way to the car. Yeah.
1: Fantastic.
0: Golly.
1: So what's up next?
0: Oh, true.
2: Monday front page.
0: Yes.
2: Yep.
0: With, is it Ian, Darby and Georgia?
2: That's right. Yep. Yeah. They're coming in very soon, 9 o'clock.
1: So that's, nice. That's the A-team in today.
0: The A-team. It is the A-team.
2: So they've got a great show coming up. So they cover, you know, local topics around the area. They have chat, music, topical issues. And today they're going to look at sustainability, and they're also going to look at mental health.
0: Oh, wow.
2: So they've got a great show lined up.
1: Interesting. And, they deal with some serious issues.
2: Yes. They do.
1: Not so much what we do.
0: Yeah.
2: We're the polar opposites.
0: Sometimes we do touch on them, but yeah, most of the time we're
1: a little bit lighthearted.
0: We're like
2: for sure.
0: What is it? Like the warm-up, I guess. I wanted to use a different term, but I don't know if that's quite...
2: Village idiot?
0: I mean, yes. Yes, that is... That's close enough.
2: But Monday front page coming up after this show at 9 o'clock.
0: Yeah.
1: 9 to 11?
0: 9 to 11.
2: It's going to be a great show.
0: Excellent.
2: Listen out.
1: It's a great schedule on a Monday on The Pulse.
0: Yeah. Very excellent.
2: Yeah, we do. Wonderful lineup.
0: There's so many great shows coming up. We've got Lost and Sound after Monday front page, and then we've got Tempo. So Lost and Sound is 11 till 1, and then Tempo is 1 to 3, and then Kick Arts 3 to 4, and then our very own Chris Hendo Henderson.
1: Listen out, ladies.
2: Get those texts coming in at 4 p.m.
1: No, stop, please.
0: I don't know if we've actually talked about this on air before. Do you want to talk about what Freedom Radio is kind of about?
1: Yeah, absolutely, Jonas. So for those that don't know, Freedom Sports is a charity I started a couple of years ago with some amazing other people, and an extension of that was we do wheelchair sports all over Victoria, and we're now expanding into South Australia and New South Wales, and we'll be national in a few years, but so to be able to jump on with the amazing team at The Pulse, being able to support Freedom Radio gives us a voice. And so we have had some amazing guests. Last week we had Barwon Health Foundation on. Today we've got a mob out of WA called Connect Up coming in to talk around some of the stuff they do in that disability space, wheelchair space. And so that's what we talk around. We play some tunes, we have a chat. Mm. We've had Paralympians on air with me as well. So, and again, I play wheelchair sports, obviously, personally. So with all of those things, we get to have a chance to, and then, as again, we roll into the No Limits Disability Hour, which is straight after me.
0: Yeah.
1: That's Luke and the team from No Limits and all those guys... get to talk around their lived experience. And so, and it's really important that stations like The Pulse are able to give these, all of us, a voice.
0: Yeah.
1: Because it's really important that as in the community that we all live and we're all in, that we get to, it's the Pulse FM is really, they should be proud of the fact that so many people from different walks of life get to express and share and have a voice. And that's one of the beauties about The Pulse.
0: Yeah.
1: Yeah.
2: Yeah. It's fantastic. Well, that's, look forward to it. I'll be listening at 4 o'clock.
0: 4 p.m.
2: Mm-hmm.
1: Text in, Emily.
2: I certainly will.
0: I would love to listen in, but I'm going to be working.
1: No, I realise that, mate. Yes,
2: that's fair.
0: All right.
1: Righto.
0: Well,
1: one last song before we go, is there?
0: I think so, yeah. It's currently 4 to 9. It's 9 degrees outside.
2: Ooh.
0: It's finally warming up. I think that sun's poked out.
2: Yay.
0: We hope you've enjoyed, lovely listeners. We always have fun here on The Pulse, and we hope you do too. Up next, to play us out, we've got King Gizzard and the Lizard Wizard with Work This Time. Enjoy your week, guys. We'll see you next week.
2: One last text.
0: Ooh. Good morning, Brecky of Champions. This is from Ali. Good morning, Brecky of Champions. This one's for M. Just a thought for a segment. Where are they now?
2: Ooh.
0: Example, whatever happened to Monica Lewinsky? Cheers, Ali. Is that a personal... Is that a reference?
2: No. I'm just curious to know what had happened to her.
1: Well, okay. I think we have the basis of a new segment coming up next week.
2: Do you know, I love that idea. I'm going to do it.
0: That's great. Where are they Thank you very much.
2: Thank you, Monica. I mean, no, Ali.
0: Ali.
2: Monica.
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1: Have a great week, everyone.
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1: National Radio News.
2: Good morning, I'm Laura Devoy. One Nation MP Barnaby Joyce says his party does not support the White Australia policy. Party leader Pauline Hanson appeared on a podcast last week hosted by British far-right figure Tommy Robinson, where she blamed the end of the White Australia policy for the nation's migration issues. She attempted to clarify her comments on Channel 7 last night, but said she would support mass deportation. Mr Joyce today told the network Australian culture has changed since the end of the policy.
3: Pauline herself said that at the start, when started from Holt actually, the wind down of the White Australia policy, and a very good thing, and at the start there was really no issues with it, but over time we got a section of people who didn't want to really assimilate with Australia, didn't work within the guardrails of Australia, and therefore we started moving away from the Australian culture.
2: The peak body for private schools is launching a campaign calling for increased government funding. Independent Schools Australia will target inner city federal seats in Sydney, Melbourne, Brisbane and Perth. It will argue increased funding is needed because more parents are choosing to send their children to private schools. Data from the Australian Curriculum Assessment and Reporting Authority shows in 2023, 98% of private schools were funded above the schooling resource standard. Spain has won the FIFA World Cup. Ferran Torres scored in the 106th minute to break the deadlock, and Spain held on to win the match 1-0 in extra time. Argentina played more than half an hour a man down after Enzo Fernandez was sent off late in regulation time. It's Spain's second World Cup title. Its first came in 2010. Officials in Ukraine say at least 8 people were killed and dozens injured in another round of Russian strikes. 4 of the deaths were in the northeastern city of Kharkiv, 1 in Sumy, 1 in the capital Kyiv, and 2 in Zaporizhia in the south. President Volodymyr Zelensky says the attack on Kyiv was one of the biggest since Russia launched its invasion in 2022. Conservation organisation AussieArc is calling for support to protect the habitat of the endangered Little John's tree frog. The New South Wales government is considering a proposal for a transmission substation in the Hunter Valley. If approved, AussieArc says it will be constructed in one of only 3 locations where the Little John's tree frog is found in the wild. Spokeswoman Hayley Shute says it's also a key breeding site.
4: We are now in the heartbreaking position of having bred hundreds of tadpoles for conservation, but we may not have a safe, wild home to release them back into. This is exactly why habitat protection matters. Captive breeding can buy time. It can protect genetics, it can prevent extinction, but it cannot replace the wild.
2: Turning to sport, Essendon has climbed off the bottom of the AFL ladder with a stunning win over GWS. The Bombers led at every break, the final score 10-7-67 to 8-16-64. Interim coach Dean Solomon says it wasn't actually a surprise.
5: Players have been working their bums off. They really have for the last 6 weeks and a lot of parts of their game, and it just hadn't transferred to game day. And as a coaching group and as a football club, we were confident it was going to transfer at some stage. So it's a sensational win.
2: In the other match yesterday, the Western Bulldogs beat the Gold Coast Suns by 9 points. And in golf, New Zealander Ryan Fox has won the Open Championship. The 39-year-old finished on 10 under, one shot ahead of American Cameron Young.
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10: A very good morning, everyone. Let's take you to the 94.7 The Pulse Weather Centre for this Monday morning. And today, not too bad of a day. Mostly sunny conditions, a top of 17 degrees on Tuesday. Sunshine continuing into Tuesday and 16, down to 15 on Wednesday. May expect possible showers. Thursday, a top of 12 degrees, 14 and cloudy on Friday, 15 degrees, a shower or two on Saturday. And Sunday is looking like a nice day, and a top of 15 degrees. It is 6 minutes after 9 o'clock on a Monday morning. A big thank you to the Brekkie of Champions team. We are ready to roll for another edition of the Monday Front Page. Ian Campbell alongside myself, Darby Travers. A very good morning to you, Ian.
11: Yeah, good morning, Darby, and welcome listeners to our show again. Hope you enjoyed the Brekkie of Champs. I always do on my way in the car, and another great morning of chit-chat and music and great ideas, bit of reviews going on, a bit of movie reviews going on. That's a new trend, media reviews update. That's really great. We've got a great show ahead too, a couple of hours of entertainment and information and dialogue. We've got a program that, of course, has some of our regular topics around the social issues and breaking news in our region, together with some music. In today's show, we'll be covering the stuff that's come across my in tray, first of all. Then we'll be following that up with a guest in the studio, Nathan Mossop, who's here to talk about a little innovative project, a little project that he's got in mind to get some people with disabilities engaged in some bands and recording and jamming together, but we'll have a bit of a chat with more detail with him about that. Of course, we've got Amelia Pearson on the line again this morning in the first hour, and today we're going to be talking about beach erosion. I don't know if you've got that anywhere near you, Darby. You're not near the beach, are you?
10: Well, close enough. I live in South Geelong.
11: Yeah, South Geelong. So, I guess it's a beach. You've also got the river there.
10: The waterfront.
11: Yeah. When you're going walking on the waterfront, you might notice some erosion. There's some. We're going to talk about erosion generally, what's going on with erosion and how that relates to climate change, the way the surf coast in particular, but also the Geelong region, is needing to adapt to the changes that are taking place and what we can do to assist with that. We had our first birthday on Friday. I saw you there for our Friday night, Darby.
10: Yes, we had a bit of a get-together with all of our Pulse personalities. It was a great night put on by our wonderful Bernice from reception, and we had, many of our, in fact, so many of our, there was such a good turnout from our Pulse presenters.
11: Yeah, it was a good night, good thing to celebrate too, and it's good that the stations remained afloat and independent over the last, its first year as an independent station, I suppose, in a long time. It, of course, has enjoyed many, many decades of providing sort of like a voice to the Geelong community. But it was great to get some of the new people and old people together. A little innovation I quite enjoyed was getting a green or red spot as you came in to say whether you were a newbie or an oldie.
10: That was clever. You know what? In the space that I've been away overseas, there's so many new people. And I came back and I was networking all night, meeting some of our new presenters. It's really great to see. And
11: so did you get a red spot, Darby?
10: I think I've been here for about a year, so I'm pretty sure mine was red.
11: Yeah, well, I reckon that's enough. And I think in that year, you've probably done about 6 years of work for the station. So you're such a sort of like gust of energy through the place. It's fantastic. So it was a great night, great thing to celebrate. Lots of people, as you say, in the foyer are enjoying a good time. I want to talk a little bit about the awards that were presented there to some of the people from the Pulse who've put in either lots and lots of really good service or who are innovative innovators from the new Intro to Broadcasting course who've set up new programs, just like the Brekkie of Champions that we've just heard this morning. So we're acknowledging some of those startup enterprises, and even tonight we begin a new Intro to Broadcasting course. There's another 8 students coming on board tonight for the next half a dozen weeks or so, learning about broadcasting, learning about the laws of that are associated with that and the technologies, and designing programs which will be our future grid programs in our broadcast grid.
10: All happening at 94.7 The Pulse. If you would like to get involved in any way, 5222 5947 during office hours. And if you would love to join us throughout the morning, 0488 87 947. If you've been watching the FIFA World Cup, text in, let us know your thoughts. I'm sure we have a few Spain supporters tuning in this morning.
11: Yeah, they might not be tuning in. They might be just still jumping up and down for joy. And I didn't know the score. I didn't tune in this morning. You came into the studio full of just bleary eyes from having got up early to watch it, Dubby. What was the result? What was the game like?
10: I nearly missed the news. I just came from home. I was up nice and early this morning watching the FIFA World Cup. But yes, Spain in extra time, 1-0 over Argentina. But it was a really great match. And lots of high-profile personalities there. They had Justin Bieber headlining the halftime entertainment, and big stadium atmosphere there in New Jersey.
11: That's fantastic. So, and Darby's, of course, a first-hand experienced watcher of the World Cup, having just come back from Canada himself, and having had an opportunity to drop in and watch Australia play in their win over Turkey, which was a good start to the program. Fantastic news. We might have a little bit of a musical interlude, and then we'll come back. We've got Nathan coming into the studio to have a bit of a chat with us about his enterprise, his new startup enterprise. I don't know that it's got a name. We'll find out about that. I think it's called New Noise. So we'll be hearing about that project in a moment.

0: 14 minutes past 9 o'clock on Geelong Zone 94.7 The Pulse. That was Amy Shark with Adore. Great song to kick off your Monday morning, wherever you may be tuning in right across the Geelong region and indeed online via the Community Radio Plus app. Welcome back to the Monday front page. And Ian, we are ready for our first interview.
1: Well, yes, and we have in the studio Nathan Mossop here to talk about his project New Noise, which is a bit of a startup enterprise. And just had a bit of a chance to have a chat with you before we came into the studio about your background and what's led you to develop this project. So first of all, can you tell us, welcome to the studio.
2: Thanks for having me, Ian.
1: Yeah, no, it's
2: congratulations on 1 year and your red spot on Friday, Darby.
1: that's right. Red spot's a certain achievement, I suppose. Yeah. And I guess it's all about affirming, and that even in that night, it was about affirming the contributions that people make and recognising some talents. And I think that's a little bit what's driving your business too, being able to focus in on what people can do. Tell us a bit about your project, New Noise, and why it was created and what you're hoping to provide to young people of Geelong.
2: Yeah, for sure. So I've been playing live music since I was 13 years old. First ever show was at the Corova in Ballarat. So it's a great time. And then, I think as a support worker for 6 years and a support coordinator, I've seen a big need for just musical group activities to do in Geelong. And all of my friends throughout my life have been made through music. That's my biggest goal here, is for people to come and collaborate and make friends.
1: Yeah, right.
2: But if they can do that in an environment with all instruments supplied, PA, band rehearsal setting, they can start a band and make some good friends.
1: Yeah. So what is it about music that helps build those bonds, do you reckon, from your experience?
2: I think it's being heard is a big part of it.
1: Yeah.
2: You have an idea and people actually try it, and that's what we'll be encouraging a lot of.
1: Yeah.
2: There's no bad ideas, and try everyone's ideas and you mix everything, try different instruments. No experience needed either, so I'll try and match the groups up as accurately as I can.
1: What sort of groups are you talking about building here? What sort of music? Is that defined, or is that going to be defined by your clients,
2: I suppose? I encourage everyone to be open to all kind of genres, but, if they're super into metal, I'm going to try put them with other kids that are into metal as well.
1: Yeah.
2: And in a similar age group. So I'm working with 10 to 25-year-olds.
1: Right.
2: And, I'm not going to put a 25-year-old with a 10-year-old that's into metal and the other one's into country or...
1: So you've been working with this age group in over the past half a dozen years or so?
2: Yeah. So I worked as a TCP support worker with MacKillop, which is a targeted care package support worker for kids involved with child protection. Mm-hmm. I did that for 2.5 years. And then I've been an independent support worker for 4 years, working with kids with ASD and ADHD mainly. And support coordination. I had 75 participants at one point through all ages, just meeting a lot of different people. And I think what's inspired me the most is the families of the young people I've worked with, and their need for them to express their interests. And a lot of the times it's been music, and there's not enough opportunities here. And
1: so you've had some experience during that time where you've been giving independent support, and music has been a method that you've been working with those young people?
2: Yeah, like support work / guitar lessons.
1: Yeah.
2: Because, NDIS won't fund just guitar lessons. So we do a bit of support work and we go for a walk on the river, but then we play some guitar as well. And things like that, which is a great. So New Noise is on the river on Ballerine Street in South Geelong. Where Pivot City Music is.
1: Oh, yeah.
2: And, it's a beautiful place and we can have a break and walk on the river and whatnot.
1: Yeah, right.
2: Yeah.
1: And so have you had the experience of bringing more than one client together like that in that work in the past, or has it always been one-on-one?
2: The max I've worked with is three.
1: Yeah,
2: so
1: right.
2: I will be having groups of four.
1: Yeah, right. And like you mentioned before,

0: have an NDIS plan out there and they feel like they can do it, just call me, email me, we'll work it out.
1: It must be really rewarding working with these people. What about for yourself? I'm sure you're very talented. Do you come from a musical background?
0: Yeah, I do. I was in a metal band when I was 13. Wow. And then toured Australia with my old metal band, The Despot, when I was 17. And now I'm in a band called Bliss, and we just went up to Stay Gold for their final Battle of the Bands, and we took out the win, out $10,000, and we're doing well.
1: And tell us some of the instruments that you play. What have you grown up playing? Do you play the guitar, the drums?
0: Yeah, I'm predominantly guitar.
1: Guitar,
0: yeah. But I think I'm pretty good at bass and drums as well, and a bit of keys, so I can help with all instruments in there. My friend who is working there with me, Jack, he's great at knowing all the songs on every instrument. Like, he's great. And my friend Tristan, who is the singer in my band, will be working there as well. And he can help with all the singing. So.
2: And you mentioned touring Australia with your own band. And your face lit up a little bit when you said that. So that must bring back some good memories of travel. I guess there's also hard times on the road.
0: There is. Just being in a van with sweaty boys is hectic sometimes. But if they're having fun, that's the ultimate goal for my participants, you know, make a band. And if they get to go tour one day or, you know. So my short-term goal, once every group has about one or two songs, I would love to do a gig at the end of the year. And I've also got a background in design. I designed Forte magazine for 6 years, and I would love to design them some merchandise and then play a big show with all their family and friends. They get to keep the money from their merch. Just cool things like that in a band.
2: And what types of conditions would the clients that you work with mainly present with? Like, do they come with a range of disabilities? Is it to do with just intellectual disabilities?
0: Mainly, IDs, ASD, ADHD. I'm very well versed in all that, but you know, whatever you've got, just call me, email me, talk about it, and we'll cater to any support needs that we possibly can, for sure.
2: So, your talk of that merchandising and going on stage with a big concert, I think, is a great grand idea. And just before we came on air, we were talking about Illie Mae Barnes's project called Headliners, which was on the ABC. And I had thought when I was coming to the studio that that must have inspired you to come up with this creative idea. But there you go. There's never a a new idea, because you hadn't seen it.
0: Never,
2: you don't know about it. Nathan's going to go away and have a look at that. Some of our listeners might be familiar with that project, which did take a lot of people with various capacities and incapacities through a project of getting them together to learn, first of all, to audition, to find out what musical genres they're talking about. I totally recommend that you watch this, because this process is like they're led and inspired and they're mentored by Jimmy Barnes. So they end up doing a concert. I think they do an open air concert in a festival environment, which they are all gearing up for. And I think I can't remember how many bands, might be three, four bands came out of it, and they all performed their songs that they'd been working on in front of a couple of, you know, maybe 10,000 people or something like that. And the transformation in those people was the thing that impresses me most. It's not so much about, the joining a band, playing music is something that's done all around the world by many, many people. But watching people who didn't feel like they had that capacity being supported and taken through on that journey and taken to a space where they can feel not only productive, creative, but also recognised for who they are and what they're doing and what they can contribute.
1: Yeah, we sure do talk about it a lot here on The Pulse, about disability access to disability support. For you, what does it mean to you personally, being able to help these young people who may be going through some things and getting them in and having a bit of a jam session? What does that mean to you?
0: Yeah, well, that's a great question. It's been my passion for so many years, you know, support and music, and being able to finally mesh the two and have a space where I can support people to be

0: social, first of all. I've always felt more social with a guitar in my hand.
1: Yeah.
0: So, yeah, it's just very exciting to have people come into that kind of world, that space. And
1: so I guess if you're a listener today and maybe you've got an NDIS plan, or maybe you know somebody or you're a relative of somebody who's got the inkling for music or just would imagine themselves singing or imagine themselves learning a particular instrument, there's an opportunity here to get on board in Geelong, and it starts simple. Starts just with making contact, I guess, with Nathan and giving him a call or looking up his website. You got a website?
0: Very simple website. It's just newnoise.au.
1: Yeah.
0: And there's a referral tab on there, and just make a referral. I'll be in touch straight away. I'll send a service agreement.
1: So I said it starts small. Starts with actually just building a relationship with your client and then helping them to build relationships with others. So if they're in search of a future in music, but also finding some friends and just being able to jam together, this is a space where you could do that. It might lead to the sort of story we were just talking about with you know, the grand enterprise with musical mentors.
0: Yeah. If Barnsley can come down.
1: Well, Barnsley or other members of your band, even like could get them, you know, away from the travelling truck and back in the studio, and they could come in and mentor and so forth. Yeah. I'm sure there's plenty of enterprise that's going to come from this. I wish you well with your project, Nathan. It sounds really good. It's a startup enterprise. Obviously, it's something new. It's something different, but I can see your heart's in the right place and you're trying to support other people to grow, to develop, to have their voice heard and to get opportunities of being recognised.
0: Amazing. Thank you so much for having me.
1: That's okay. It's awesome. It's been a pleasure. Thank you.
2: Thank you very much for that, Nathan. 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
2: 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Now, are we going to a song break, Ian? Or
1: Moment. We'll just do a couple of headlines of things that we're going to talk about a little bit later in the program, but have that music on standby. We're just going to touch base on a couple of topics. We probably won't talk about these until the next hour. But you might remember last week, Darby, we were talking to Warwick Howell, who was in here talking about AI and how they were developing ways of blending human tissue, human brain cells with microchips. And we had a bit of a chat about the pitfalls, I suppose, of AI and the development of that technology, with people going to Dr. Google a lot and perhaps just finding their own pathway through all of that without necessarily having the safeguards and guarantees in place. And we talked about the importance of the medical profession sort of like not being taken over, essentially, by robots so that everything became homogenised. So over the weekend, in fact, the Australian Medical Association, not because of our program, but coincidentally, has just released an update on the role of a doctor in Australia, which actually has quite a bit of reference to AI and the way in which AI should or should not be used and the relationship between those two. So we'll talk a little bit about that in the second hour, about what that definition involves. And also there's a new couple of new mental health stories, I suppose, to break. We're going to talk a little bit about a thing called a peer healing space, which has been located in Geelong. And that's where people with lived experience of mental health issues can control their environment and influence and interact in their environment, I suppose, and support in a person-centred 24-hour-a-day centre or a space, probably better described. And that's something that's just been funded. It's just been set up and just been launched. And then I want to talk also about how the council have provided a bit more stability to our neighbourhood houses through doing triennial funding now rather than annual funding, so people can do some better planning in the neighbourhood house space. And then, of course, we're going to talk about the Pulse and how we've turned one, and a range of people. I've got a long list here of award recipients that are in a range of different categories that were acknowledged on Friday, including some of our presenters who don't make it into the studio, and I'll talk a little bit about that, but nevertheless, there are very important voices in our space. That's in the next hour. Let's have a little bit of music, then we'll come back in a little short amount of time with Amelia Pearson talking about erosion on our coastal areas.

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That's why we're proud of our foreign language programs. Just another way we provide a voice for our community. 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

0: two songs there. That one was Birds of Tokyo with Brace. Before that, The Script with For the First Time at 19 to 10 on The Voice of Geelong and the Surf Coast. It is 94.7 The Pulse. Ian Campbell and Darby Travers taking you up this morning until 11 o'clock with Lost and Sound with Ross. And we are ready for our next interview.
1: Well, talking about the Surf Coast, we want to have a bit of a reflection on our coastal environment now with Amelia Pearson, our regular guest from the Monash Climate Hub. And we want to talk a little bit about the indicators that are there in terms of coastal erosion. I know from my own experience, both in Apollo Bay, where I spent a lot of time, I watched the coastal strip between Apollo Bay and Marengo constantly changing, eating away at the cliff face, and eventually just I watched a sort of like a picnic table and then a toilet block basically get closer and closer and closer. I don't know how they did that. They don't have legs, but they got closer and closer and closer to that cliff edge until they finally had to be demolished and removed because they were about to fall into the ocean. So I had a curiosity around about that, what was going on. I know that they were concerned about the highway. The Pacific Highway runs through there, and they were, or the Princess Highway, I should call it, runs through there, right up next to the coastline, and there is the danger that it could fall in. And more recently, I, in my own hometown of Ocean Grove, I have noticed that they've had to build retaining walls and things like that to secure the sites around the surf club. And in my own area, I suppose, got the interest in the yacht club, and I've watched in the last, in the last 12 months, I've seen four times, probably a once in a 100-year flood that's actually come into the yacht club area and flooded our boatyard and flooded our buildings. So it's definite that the sea levels are showing signs of changing, and so it's going to affect us in a variety of different ways. It's natural, and certainly in Apollo Bay, it's something that they'd mapped out over many, many years, but it is of concern in the here and now. We're getting stronger storms, we're getting stronger storm surges, and the tides and winds sort of seem to conspire to bring that water in close into homes and to roads, and to it affects wildlife and buildings. So here to talk about that today, and specifically about our region, I suppose, at some point, or about the Geelong and the impact that this coastal ingress might have on Geelong. As I said before, we have Amelia Pearson. So welcome, Amelia, to our program once again, to have a bit of a chat to us today.
2: Thanks so much for having me.
1: It's always a pleasure. So tell us about this understanding that you might have of how this tide is beginning to turn, let's say. Is it natural? Is it normal? Or is this signs of climate change that we're seeing?
2: I mean, there's always kind of natural variation in what our beaches are going to look like from year to year. Beaches naturally grow and they shrink and they shift kind of as the waves and the tides hit them. And storms obviously move that sand around as well. But what we're seeing in some regions is not natural. And as you've described, we've got infrastructure that is increasingly at risk because the sea level is rising. And that means that when we get something like a storm surge, that tide hits much higher than it used to. And that's kind of for two main reasons. So firstly, our world is getting warmer. And the ocean has done an amazing job at absorbing a lot of that heat. But when the heat gets absorbed into the ocean expands, and that causes the sea level to rise. The second kind of compounding factor is that because the world's getting warmer, it also means that the ice that's sitting on land is melting in places like Greenland and Antarctica. And when that melts, that causes the sea level to rise as well. So we've had about 22 centimetres of sea level rise on average across the whole globe over the past 125 years or so.
1: Can you say that again, please, Amelia?
2: How much? About 22 centimetres.
1: Yep.
2: Over the past 125 years.
1: Yeah, right.
2: But most of that has happened since 1970. So we've definitely kind of seen this acceleration of that rise. And obviously that's an average. So in some places it's going to be much larger or much kind of higher than others. And if we think about, you know, the kind of the impact of that, the rule of thumb is kind of that every centimetre of sea level rise can equate to roughly a metre of shoreline retreat.
1: Yeah, I'm going a little bit, getting a little bit personal, I suppose, with this, but I know that about 10 years ago when I started looking for a house and started to look, say, down close to the coast, I discovered that there were some projected maps that illustrate what certain levels of sea level rise, how it will have an impact on the landscape. And there are parts, for example, of the Queenscliff Borough or the sort of far eastern reaches of the city of Greater Geelong in that area around Queenscliff, Swan Bay area, that had, I guess, charts that spooked me that showed that with this sort of water ingress, it was likely to have impact on those residential areas. And at the time, there was a little bit of public outcry because these were built into the planning formula for the borough in terms of housing development. And some people were fearing that their property values went down, their insurance policies either disappeared or became prohibitively expensive. So there's real hip pocket and real lived experience impact of these things, even on our residential areas.
2: You're so right. I remember actually reading it. There was a story that was published back in March, I think, and it interviewed actually a number of residents along the Bellarine Peninsula. And they basically said, you know, many of those beachside properties are only about 20 centimetres above the sea level. And many of the properties were also only about 50 metres from the shoreline. So if you kind of put those two things together, I think a lot of those properties are going to be at risk in the pretty near future. And that's scary because, like you say, it's got implications for the hip pocket when you can't insure your property anymore. And that means that despite the fact that they've got amazing beachside views, you're never going to be able to sell them.
1: Yeah, so there's that human impact. Is there also sort of other impacts on the environment and the wildlife or the like the, I guess, the biosphere sort of that happen with this ingress?
2: For sure. I think one of the biggest impacts is on the creatures that rely on those big sand dunes to kind of protect them. So they're a protective mechanism for our homes, but they're also home to particularly bird life that sits along our coast. One conversation I was having the other day was kind of around the silver lining of coastal erosion in some respects, because when we see erosion happen, often we get these kind of deep trenches appear pretty close to the shore and they become amazing fishing spots. Unfortunately, that's great for the near term, but in the longer term, a lot of that habitat that the fish rely on will be eroded, and that means that the fish won't go there anymore. So yeah, definitely a silver lining potentially in the short term, but not so great long term.
1: Yeah, and like, I'm not sure if it was last week or the week before, we had Dave Borry come in. It must have been the week before when Darby was away, and Dave Borry came and sat in the chair just at the end and gave a little mention of something that we'd been talking about off air, which was Bonito's treasure, which is allegedly sort of like the fortunes of Lima that are buried down at Swan Bay. And the very next day I was down there and I took a photograph and sent it back to Dave, because some people were down there fossicking around on the shoreline looking for this treasure, and it's been going on for years and years and years. But I'm obviously very concerned about the impact that they have when they might dig a spade or something like that into that coastline, for the damage that they can cause and the further erosion that they can create.
2: 100%.
0: Yeah, Amelia, good morning to you. It's Darby here. I'd just like to know what is being done to protect the coastline from further erosion. Is there, I'm sure there's advocacy groups and communities sort of coming together to petition for this. What's being done?
2: I think communities have been real drivers of change and have really been kind of lobbying their, particularly their local councils, to make sure that their beaches are protected. Port Arlington has an amazing example, actually, of something that's been done. So a few years ago, kind of looking at the guise of lots of coastal erosion in that region, they built all of these cages, and within these cages they put old shells and kind of beach rubble, and then they seeded a bunch of blue mussels on them, and then they took them all out to shore, probably about 100 meters offshore, and basically created this break that allowed the sand to build up. It reduced the impact of the waves that were rolling into that shore, and it significantly reduced the amount of erosion. So I think that's a really beautiful example from the Bellarine Peninsula.
1: So it was an artificial reef that's using actually natural products within it. So it's, when I say an artificial reef, it's human-made reef, but using shells, using a cage structure to sort of hold that together, or a bagging structure to hold that together. But yeah, so that's protected the shore from wave action, and that's reduced the amount of erosion. So that's fantastic. I think it also attracts more marine life, those reefs. There's a number of reefs that have been set up to re-establish the scalloping community, or the scallop community out there on the bay floor, since scalloping licences have all been bought back by the government, and now we're starting to get a healthier marine environment in Port Phillip.
2: It's been amazing for biodiversity, that's for sure.
1: Yeah, I had a... used to spend some time out on the bay. I still spend time out on the bay myself, but I used to spend some time on a research vessel, and we'd travel out with rangers and experienced people from Parks Victoria, who would obviously do a lot of work in the marine parks environment. And they once said to me a statement that surprised me, and that was that there is more biodiversity in Port Phillip than there is on the Great Barrier Reef. And yet, of course, it's the celebrity status, sort of like action attraction for Australia, and that's okay. We also have the big Great Southern Reef, which of course is even bigger and goes around the southern part of Australia in a very important biodiverse sort of like environment for our marine marine species. So Darby was asking the question about what's going on, but also what can we do, I suppose, in the future? How can we help in this area? Is there anything that we as locals could be doing better in terms of our engagement with that shoreline?
2: I think lots of community groups these days are going out and they're replanting on the dunes, because one of the best ways to make sure that the sand dune stay in place is making sure that they've got plants absolutely covering them, because those roots are really important. I guess in terms of like personal decision making as well, just acknowledging that what our coastline looks like now could be very different to what it looks like in the future, and we should really make sure that that comes into our daily and regular decision making as well, particularly when it comes to things like infrastructure.
1: It's a very, very, very much a changing world. One of my other hats that I wear is as a tour guide at the Fort Queenscliff, and I have to point out to them the various aspects from Shortlands Bluff that they can see, and talk about the marine traffic and the changing waterways that are out there in front of us. There's something like 70 million litres of water that exchanges through the tidal shifts through that headland. But one aspect of it is that I point out to them is that only a few thousand years ago, there was no Port Phillip. There was no bay there. There was, in fact, five rivers that ran down through that area through some alluvial plains and went over a waterfall, which dropped 50 metres into a river that ran down the coast and joined the Southern Ocean just off Cape Otway. And although it's not in our lifetime, and it's probably not in our in the forebears that we know, it certainly has been there in the past, and the landscape is constantly changing. We have to use our imagination, we have to use our intelligence to actually look at that environment carefully, understand that it is a changing landscape, and that we are constantly in a state of adapting. It's just a question of speed, how quickly we need to adapt, and how slowly things have changed as well.
2: Absolutely.
1: So Amelia, good chat. We've touched on some really interesting ideas there around our coastal environment. You've raised our eyes and our awareness to look around our environment and try to do what we can to protect it and nurture it through to the future. Thanks once again, Amelia. I look forward to having a chat with you again next week.
2: I look forward to it. Catch you later.
1: Bye for now.
0: That was regular panelist, you can call it, Amelia Pearson, joining us there, talking a very interesting topic around coastal erosion in our region. We are coming up to news time here on 94.7 The Pulse in a few minutes' time. Before that, though, we will head off to a few community announcements here from some of our wonderful station sponsors. 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
0: 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Stick around, a big second hour coming your way. We will be taking you up to Lost and Sound at 11 o'clock. Following that, Tempo, Kick Arts, Freedom Radio, the No Limits Disability Hour, the Serbian Radio Show, and so much more to come. 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